0: backed out of Super Rugby, as he claims.
1: Yeah, but we moved on from there. You know, rugby's a thing. If you lose some battles, you win some battles. But at the end of the day, we're still the main colleagues, you know. We beat each other to a pulp on the field and in the boardroom. But once the meeting's over, we shake hands and we have a beer. So that's the beauty about rugby.
0: 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I'm Joey Dwyer. 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It's 12:05. Jason Pine is next.
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3: 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Cambridge Terrace is still Cambridge Terrace, by the way. Fix Cambridge Terrace before creating another controversial bus lane.
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4: 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Now, there's an orange warning in force for strong wind in Wellington. Northwesterlies gusting 90 kilometres in exposed places from the afternoon through to the evening. And expect partly cloudy weather with isolated showers north of Wellington City, more likely from the evening. And expect an overnight low 11 degrees. Tomorrow, rain clearing to fine in the morning with strong northwesterlies easing in the Arvo and a high 15 degrees, low 8. And finally, over to Monday, it'll be fine with northwesterlies.
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5: 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Happy 69th birthday to six-time world snooker champion Steve Davis. Happy 62nd to seven-time Grand Slam winner Mats Wilander. I'm Jason Pine. Show producer, as always, is Andy McDonald. We are here talking sport until 3. It's nearly time. Rugby's greatest rivalry is about to hit big time. 15 hours from now, we'll be underway. All Blacks v Springboks, test 1 of 4, 3 a.m. tomorrow morning, Ellis Park, Johannesburg. Full commentary here on Newstalk ZB. Get Elliot Smith under your pillow. As it were, one of our great All Blacks and great All Blacks captains, Sean Fitzpatrick, is on the show after 1 o'clock. Former Springboks skipper Bob Skinstad leads us off shortly. Plenty of time for your calls as well. Lines open immediately, in fact. And across the afternoon as we build towards the biggest test match of Dave Rennie's short tenure so far as All Blacks head coach. All Blacks v Springboks, well and truly our focus this afternoon, but other things to cover off as well. Warriors, Rabbitohs, Sydney tonight, another big one for the Warriors. Got to win it, really, to stay in the top two conversation. Going to preview that with assistant coach Rich Agar after 2. The Black Ferns play Australia, Go Media Stadium this afternoon. Hooker Georgia Ponsonby is along, and Sal GP hits Germany later tonight. Blair Tuke out of the Black Foils. But a live sport while we're on the air. MPC Rugby Round 4 continues. Tasman against Southland in Nelson. 1:05. We'll keep you updated on that. Round 2 of the Heartland Championship as well. Matches in Westport, Te Kawiti, Ashburton, Gisborne, Timaru and Whanganui to keep an eye on. But please join us whenever you like. 0800 8010 80 is our phone number. 9292 for your texts. 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
5: We are building towards what is being billed as rugby's greatest rivalry. The Springboks and the All Blacks about to embark on a mouth-watering four-test series starting at Ellis Park tomorrow morning New Zealand time. No better person to get the South African perspective from than this man.
6: Skinstad standing off.
7: Hands off Gold!
6: So for the third time now, South Africa come at them. Skinstad through, what a beautiful dummy! And Bobby Skinstad with a big dive. Believe me, he has enjoyed that.

0: if we can disrupt that game plan, I think we're more than evens.
1: Discipline, defence and disruption, Jace. I've written it down. I'm going to refer to it often during the 80 minutes to see how we're going by each of your metrics. Good to chat to you as always, mate. Call back tomorrow if you get the chance. Mark, hi.
2: Hey, Pony. Yeah, I think fans on both sides just want to see a flowing game. I think if the ref gets involved at every point, it's probably going to favour the South Africans. And I don't think either one of us fans, the Springboks or All Blacks, want to see a stop-start game with full of cards, full of scrums. We want to see a flowing game that rolls, and most of the time the ball in play. And let's face it, South Africa, if they wanted to, they've got some pretty crazy talent in their back three, just, you know, like us. And I think from a fan perspective, we just want to see those players get the ball in space and have a run, you know. I mean, to see a forward, I guess, dominate a game is a little bit boring, to be honest. And I think for the spectator and as the rugby fan, we just want to see a great game, don't you think?
1: Absolutely. I think that's what we all want. I think the enormity of the occasion, perhaps, Mark, might perhaps put the shackles on somewhat. I know the All Blacks will want to play the way that Dave Rennie has encouraged them to, regardless of the opposition. It's just whether they're allowed to. And you're right about the South African team. You know, what's their back three? Arendse, Colby and Willemse. You know, those guys, they'll want ball in hand with grass in front of them as well. So, again, the All Blacks will have a strategy in place, I'm sure, to prevent that from happening. I just think the stakes are so high, even though it's the first test in a four-test series, that those spaces just might not be there, particularly early on?
2: Oh, I think the way they've played in the series so far, hopefully is the blueprint they can take in and execute during the game. I mean, I think that they've sort of almost sacrificed some of their forwards just for size and height. I think maybe that's the reason why Dupes didn't get in the squad. I think, you know, they've obviously, I mean, it's hard to outsize the African pack, but you know, we've done our best to do that. I heard last night that we've got our two tallest locks that we've ever had, apparently, in any game. So, yeah, I think they've obviously gone for size on that front pack just to try and, I guess, equalise the dominance that we expect South Africa to have in that full pack. And yeah, I mean, if our scrum goes backwards, we're going to be in trouble, put it that way.
1: Yeah, I think Fabian Holland's selection proves your point, Mark. That size is all important. You know, a guy who hasn't played any Super Rugby at all this year and has only just come back, but he is a big body and they clearly want him there. Thanks for your call, mate. 17 to 1. Ben, please hold, mate, with you right after this break. Talking All Black Springboks until 1-0800-80-1080.
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4: Kia ora, good afternoon. Ethan Griffiths along with your first local sports update this Saturday, brought to you by our friends at Burger King. Funnel fries have just rolled up, hot, crispy and cinnamon sugared, and served with caramel sauce. It's like having fries for dessert. Plenty of local sport happening across the region today. It's finals day for both netball and hockey. Let's take a look at netball this hour. We've got finals across Premier 1, 2 and 3. In Premier 1, the big face-off is between PIC 1 and PIC 2. That's in the grand final at 2 o'clock today. Third and fourth playoff, we'll see Smog 1 taking on Wellington East 1. That's starting right about now. This morning we've had the 5th and 6th playoff. Ori's 1 have taken that out, 53-50. And we will have the final score in the 7th and 8th playoff for you soon. Smog 1 facing St Mary's 1 there. In Premier 2, it's a tight match between Wellington East 2 and PIC 5 in their grand final. The score there right now is 33-31 to PIC 5. Third and fourth playoff is starting about now. PIC 4 facing PIC 3. In fifth and sixth playoff, QMC 1 have beaten Kia ora 51-48. Seventh and eighth playoff later this afternoon with Wellington East 3 and Wellington Girls 1.
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4: 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Sam the Trap Man, loves spending time in the bush. 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
3: 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The scoreboard only tells half the story. Piney tells the rest. 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
6: The tension almost unbearable. Sitting over Ellis Park. 12-12, 7 minutes of this World Cup final to play. Better hook this time. Here's Stransky with a drop goal. Up towards the post. He likes it. It is over. South Africa leads. 15-12, 7 minutes to play.
7: 1995, the late, great, great, great Graham Moody calling the 95 World Cup final. Ben, thanks for holding, mate. Good afternoon.
8: Hey, afternoon, Piney. I went to that last game in Wellington. We got absolutely smacked by the box, and I just remember walking out of there with a whole bunch of South African fans singing and cheering away. And I remember someone let go of the big two te mai ngā iwi, and I think two people said owe, and
7: in a crowd
8: where, yeah, so that was that sort of hit hard, you know, like they did that to us. And usually the ABs have had a history of when we get beaten by another team, the next game against them we deal to it. And based on history, I think we got this. And end of the day, too, like, I went back to my Airbnb in Wellington, and I was just doing the old, hang on, they've just smacked us. But I remembered the fact that we've beaten them 57-0. So, and then I remembered, hey, we've played them 106 times, and we've beaten them 63 times, they've beaten us 43 times. So we're still the greatest of all time. We might not have the World Cup, so hey, world champs, yeah. You know, there's... Hold your heads high. And I just think that we've got it in us. And I just think that these boys are just going to... They're going to do that Rob Rush thing, you know, that he did just the other day, Canterbury, where you're absolutely buggered. You just can't find it in you, but you just... Something happens, and then you just... And you go and turn up the last try and have the final say.
7: Yep, you just find a way, Ben. You find a way. Good on you, mate. Enjoy tonight. The 57-0, that seems like a while ago. They say you're only as good as your last game. Well, the last game between these two was that game in Wellington, so I'm sure the All Blacks can't wait to get out there and put that right. Were you at that game last year, George, the 43-10? Were you at that game?
9: Sadly, I was, Piney, yep. Yeah, no, I was at that game, which was good for the first bit when we got the first try, but the 60 minutes after was pretty tough.
7: Yep. What's on your mind, mate? What are you thinking about tomorrow morning?
9: Obviously, yeah, I think hit the nail on the head with those three big things to be wary of. I kind of doubled down on last week. I'm still nervous with no lock on the bench, and I think it is a bit of an oversight just with the altitude, with how much it's going to take out of Holland and Tupouva'i, and, you know, the importance of scrums and defending that rolling ball. I'm just really nervous without having a big body coming on there with 20 to go to shore up some of that stuff. Apart from that, I think we're pretty primed.
7: Yeah, well, I guess what it means, George, is that two of Josh

0: Lord, Fabian Holland, and Tupou Vaa, you're going to have to play 80 minutes at altitude. Mm. That's what it means, right? Mm.
1: I think it's certainly well aimed. And they tried to do that a couple of years back in Razor's first go over in Africa, I seem to remember, Tupou Vaa to move back in. But, I mean, those guys will be spent. And just, yeah, if it's an arm wrestle still with 20 to go and the Saffas are sort of scrumming and driving, I think if we do see that engine room fade away, then that'll be a bit of a shame. I sort of get the fact that Segna and Larko have been going so good that you kind of want to get them both in the team, but I would have still been keen to carry Derry or Tui Piloto on the bench with 20 to go and put them out there. But apart
0: I would have gone 6-2. I would have gone 6-2. I have to admit, I know that leaves you short of backline cover, but I think Patrick Tui Piloto's done a very good job off the bench in recent years for the All Blacks. He's really added oomph, impact, whenever he's been called upon. And yeah, I understand why. Or the other option would have been to pick one of Segna and Larkai and had Tui Piloto there as well. I guess we'll find out. The other thing about it, George, is that, you know, this is only the first round, isn't it? They'll take some learnings, as they say, from this one, and we might see what happens next week.
1: Oh, exactly. And I mean, in the context of the series, this first one does seem to be so important to try and draw first blood in that. But yeah, I couldn't agree more with Tui Piloto. I think he's been outstanding off the bench in recent years. Maybe they think Roygaard is not certainty to go 80 and you don't want to carry Leroy Carter with a backup halfback. But hey, we'll see what happens.
0: Good man, George. Always love chatting rugby with you, mate. Thanks for calling in. 8 away from 1. Back in a sec on Newstalk ZB.
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1: They've scored the try, the All Blacks. They've got it down. Scott Barrett, the All Blacks are going to win this one. Siren goes at Ellis Park. That will do it. The under siege All Blacks, under fire from all points of the globe, emerge with a 35-23 win, a famous win at Ellis Park.
2: Yeah, remember that? 4 years ago, 2022, the All Blacks winning at Ellis Park. That was the game, really, that that Ian Foster desperately needed. And, well, got the win, and on he went. On he went. Hey, Bangladesh and Australia. Andy's just alerted me this. I've been so deep in the rugby, I haven't even got my eyes up to check the cricket. Bangladesh batting first against Australia in Mackay are 13-5. 13-5. Mitchell Starc has bowled five overs and has 5-5. Bangladesh, come on. Less than 26. Every now and again we get these situations where teams lose a flurry of wickets at the start of their innings and we start to think, is this the time when that unwanted record, the most unwanted of cricket records, the lowest test score in the history of the game, that 26 against England, Eden Park back in the 50s, is finally going to be taken away? Somebody else is going to have the most unwanted record. 13-5, Bangladesh. Come on, Mitchell Starc. Come on, Josh Hazlewood. Come on, Pat Cummins. Five more wickets before they get another 13 runs. We'll keep eyes on it for you. We're going to continue chatting rugby after 1 o'clock. Thanks for all your calls. We'll open the lines again after one. But leading us off after the news, one of the all-time greats, Sean Fitzpatrick, after one.
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2: Met Service Forecast for Te Whanganui Atara, Wellington. Now, there's an orange warning in force for strong wind in Wellington. Northwesterlies gusting 90 kilometres in exposed places from the afternoon through to the evening. And expect partly cloudy weather with isolated showers north of Wellington City, more likely from the evening. And expect an overnight low 11 degrees. Tomorrow, rain clearing to fine in the morning with strong northwesterlies easing in the Arvo and a high 15 degrees, low 8. And finally, over to Monday, it'll be fine with northwesterlies.
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4: 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Andy McDonald puts the show together. I'm Jason Pine, trying to do my best to execute it. Great to have you with us. Sean Fitzpatrick standing by for a chat. Haydo on email. Piney, I'm on a train from Brizzy to the Gold Coast. Total cost 50 cents. That's a good opener to your email, Haydo. I've got my All Blacks jersey on, he continues. When I was playing first 15 rugby in New Zealand, our assistant coach, a lovely Polynesian man, said, don't forget the three Ds. Dackle, dackle, dackle. That's great. Haydo says, I used it in all my coaching over 20 years. Go the mighty men in black. Love that, Haydo. Love that. Thanks for tuning in from the wonderful rail service, and by the sounds of it, the very economical rail service between Brizzy and the Gold Coast. 0800 8010 80 is our number, 9292 if you'd like to send a text. You can get in touch at any time. Rugby is our focus at the moment with the greatest rivalry series about to hit full noise. Test 1 of 4 tomorrow morning, 3 o'clock New Zealand time at Ellis Park in Johannesburg. We've got the commentary for you here on Newstalk ZB. An honour to welcome back to the show one of our genuinely great All Blacks and All Blacks captains and an undisputed legend of the game. Sean Fitzpatrick, 128 matches for New Zealand, 92 tests, 51 of those as captain. He famously and memorably led the All Blacks to their first ever Test Series win over the Springboks in South Africa in 1996.
5: It is over! The All Blacks have beaten South Africa by 33-26, two tests to nil. And our last rugby team in its lane, 75 long years after the first attempt back in 1928, and after four unsuccessful campaigns in 49, 1960, 1970 and 76, the men in the mightiest jersey of them all, the black with the silver fern, have lived the dream to win a Test Series in South Africa.
4: Now there is again Graham Moody from 1996. Sean Fitzpatrick, now a highly sought after and hugely respected rugby analyst and commentator. And he joins us now. Fitzy, thanks for taking the time. When you think back 30 years, you hear that commentary, 1996. What are the most vivid memories that jump to the front of your mind?
6: Hello, Piney. Well, firstly, I'm very excited, I must say, to be going. I'm going down there tonight for the first test, and I'm very excited. I think probably more so as a fan, Piney, actually, to be able to go down there and really, really enjoy it. And vivid memories. I think taking 36 on tour, which was a big number for us. We had 9 management, which was a big change. Going a bit earlier, John Hart and Mike Banks had done a phenomenal job in planning the tour and coming off the back of the Tri Nations out of Australia, we went straight to Plettenberg Bay. The All Blacks had never done that before in terms of preparing for a Test Series. And, you know, I just sort of remember how everyone bought into what we were trying to do. You know, all 36 players, we had our own teams and everyone.

0: 1 and PIC 2 in the grand final at 2 o'clock today. Third and fourth playoff has Smog 1 taking on Wellington East 1, 22-16 to Wellington East right now. This morning we've had the fifth and sixth playoff. Orys 1 have taken that out 53-50. And I can tell you in Premier 2, PIC 5 have taken out the grand final by a whisker over Wellington East 2, 44-43, the final score there.
1: Hello, officer. What's the problem? I mean, I might have been going a bit fast back there, but I know these roads like the back of my hand. I've been driving them for years. The folks who crash on these bends are like out-of-towners. That's not me. I'm a local.
2: 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Suspected head and spinal injuries. Ambo required. We've heard it all. We've seen it all. Slow down.
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8: Coming up 17 away from 2, just before we get across the Tasman, a lot of texts coming through and they kind of have a theme around the middle of the night experience of watching the All Blacks overseas and going back as far as listening to the All Blacks as well. You know, crowding round the radio in the middle of the night and I guess in later years, getting up in the middle of the night to watch sport. I don't think there's anything quite like it. As a young child, being woken up by your parents and the excitement of bringing your duvet out into the lounge and sort of, you know, huddling together on the couch and getting some cheese on toast and a Milo or whatever you fancy and then the TV's on and you're watching our team, the All Blacks, on the other side of the world, carrying our hopes and rugby dreams with them. There is nothing quite like it. When you look outside and you look along your street and there's lights on and lounge windows at certain houses along the street. I often do that at half time. You go out onto the balcony and have a look down and say, right, old mate at number 3's got it on and they're watching it over there. I don't know. It's just a suggestion. But if you've got a youngster in your family and you really want to give them a memory perhaps or even a launching pad towards a lifelong love of this brilliant game of rugby, then I don't know. Maybe set the alarm. Or if you're getting up to watch, maybe see if they might want to as well. Maybe this is the test series where they develop a lifelong love for this game. 16-2. Let's bring in Australian correspondent Adam Peacock. Adam, a bit of off-field stuff to talk today. The Sydney Swans have stood down 5 players for the rest of the AFL season for breaching the club's standards on drinking and staying out late following their win over Essendon in Melbourne last weekend. Police are also investigating a report of sexual assault. This is getting quite ugly. How big a story has this been for starters?
9: I think you could write a book about it, say, how to trash a club in 1 week. So we go back 7 days when we last chatted, Piney, and obviously we don't touch on AFL footy too much. And you would say that the Sydney Swans are one of the most well-run, from the outside, one of the most well-run clubs, good culture, good people, and a good footy team in the men's that are on the verge of playing in a grand final, perhaps winning it this season. They decide to have an all-night bender on Sunday night, 5 of them, and it's completely ruined. Not only lives, but you know, their

0: has been about, well, okay, get rid of some of these guys. Who's coming in? And it's not as if people are banging the door down. So, yeah, there's a bit of thinking going on in Australian cricket and a bit of watching this weekend about how this unfolds. And I wholeheartedly believe that they deserve a chance to kind of rectify the situation. It's just not hit the emergency button yet. But it wasn't a good performance and they need to bounce back.
1: Just on that too, I've been talking to a couple of people over here. You couldn't, in years gone by, and I don't want to get misty-eyed, you couldn't get in the Australian cricket team unless you scored about 10,000 Sheffield Shield runs. You look at the guys who had to buy their... Michael Hussey, great example. Where are those guys now? Are there just no Red Bull cricketers left anymore?
0: Yeah, Red Bull cricket in that regard, like playing Shield cricket in the lead-up to the Aussie summer, it's a priority, but the preparation isn't the priority because everyone's off playing T20. Not everyone, but a lot of people are playing T20 franchise cricket here, there and everywhere. There's a lot more opportunity for these cricketers. And you're right, I had a look at the top seven from Australia in the early 2000s. They're all averaging about 45, every single one of them. So that is an impossible team to get into unless you are going Burko at Shield level. And you look at the top three or four Shield run scorers of the past 40 years, they're girls like Jamie Siddons, Jamie Cox, Darren Lehman, Martin Love, Stuart Law. They couldn't get into they couldn't play regular test cricket because they came through an era in which those guys that I spoke of, the top seven, were just legends. So now, yeah, there's a few gaps in the order available. Like Matt Renshaw had one good season last year where he averaged 50. The year before, he averaged 29 or something like that. Like, it's not a consistent run, but he happened to get hot at around the time when a possibility has opened up. So, yeah, that's what's happening now. So anyone who gets it right over the next 12 months, they're going to get a chance.
1: Well, if you could maybe hold off getting it right until after we've been, that would be really good.
0: Sure. look, mate, in all honesty, we're vulnerable for that test match, for that test series. We are absolutely vulnerable. So, yeah, I keep on saying, because I watch you guys play over in England, I keep on saying, like, don't think that South Africa and India, either side of that series, are going to be the real challenge. Like, be careful, because New Zealand can come and upset anyone if they want to.
1: See, that's one of your qualities, Adam. You know your audience. You know your audience. You know who you're speaking to. So on that positive note, enjoy the rest of your weekend, mate, and we'll catch up again next Saturday.
0: I'm doing a cross with South African radio just after this. I'm going to say the All Blacks are going to get pumped by 50 and you've got a crack cricket team over there. So, yeah, anyway.
1: Good to chat, mate. See you next week.
0: See you, buddy.
1: See you, mate. Adam Peacock, our regular Australian correspondent. 7 to 2, News Talk ZB.
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8: Andy on text says, I'm 54. I can still remember the feeling of getting up in the middle of the night to watch the footy. Sometimes mum and dad would have friends over for dinner parties and stay up until kickoff. If you were lucky, you might find a lonely bowl of chippies and some leftover Maggi onion dip. Happy days. Happy days indeed, Andy. Love it. News at 2, and then we'll pivot to the Warriors. Rich Agar after this.
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20: It's 2 o'clock. I'm Sandy Hodge. Police say there's no evidence to suggest an officer still in a critical condition was intentionally run down in Palmerston North overnight. Police say a vehicle they believe was stolen failed to stop on Amberley Avenue about

0: Wellington, northwesterlies gusting 90 kilometres in exposed places from the afternoon through to the evening, and expect partly cloudy weather with isolated showers north of Wellington City, more likely from the evening, and expect an overnight low 11 degrees. Tomorrow, rain clearing to fine in the morning with strong northwesterlies easing in the Arvo and a high 15 degrees, low 8. And finally, over to Monday, it'll be fine with northwesterlies.
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2: Welcome back into the show. Welcome to the show. Weekend Sport on News Talk ZB until 3. Tim Beveridge after that with the Weekend Collective. So what are we now? 25 hours. No, that would be tomorrow afternoon. 13 hours. Is that right? 13 hours away from kickoff at Ellis Park in Johannesburg? Have I done the sums right there? I think I have. I'm just doing them in my head. Is it 13 hours until 5 past 3 tomorrow morning? I think it is. It is. Thanks, Andy. Andy's confirmed that it is. Full commentary here on News Talk ZB. We're going to pivot away from that, though, this hour. The Warriors tonight, 7:30. Pretty big game for them as well. They are still in the top two conversation, but with the other teams around them finding form at the business end, the likes of the Dolphins, who won last night, the Roosters, who won, or in fact, they play tomorrow. The Panthers won on Thursday, didn't they, against the Storm. Got to keep winning to be in the top two conversation. Warriors, Rabbitohs tonight, 7:30. Rich Agar, assistant coach, standing by to have a chat to us. We'll also head to the German Sale GP in Sassnitz, Germany. And the Black Ferns, Australia this afternoon. Go Media, 5 past 3. Georgia Ponsonby on the show this hour as well. And we'll play a sporting chance, our regular opportunity every Saturday for you to win a $150 bonus bet from the TAB. Have a punt with it, and we'll give you the winnings if you get it right. All of that to come between now and 3. Lines of communication remain open. 0800 8010 80 9292 if you would prefer to correspond via text. 8 past 2, as we always do. Let's kick off this hour with a look back at the last 24 hours or so. Some of the stuff that's happened that you might not have caught up with. In case you missed it, a pretty solid return to Red Bull for Liam Lawson.
3: Of Liam Lawson, who sadly will not get another go at it in the Red Bull. So it's only one Red Bull in the final part of sprint qualifying and one Racing Bulls. But for Liam Lawson to only just miss out in his return to Red Bull, it's a tough pill to swallow, but I think you can take a lot of heart from today.
2: 11th on the grid for the sprint race, Liam Lawson in his return to the Red Bull team. Closer to home, the Magpies continue their hot run in rugby's NPC.
4: Doug Phillipson.
5: Yeah, outside, taken back.
4: Which is that kick's been charged. And in for the try is Anaru Painga Morgan for Hawke's Bay.
2: The 59-17 win has Hawke's Bay well clear at the top of the table. To test cricket, the post-Baz Ball era has begun in style for England.
4: In the air. And it's all over. Dan Lawrence takes the catch. Joe Root congratulates his men on what has been a comprehensive victory.
2: Comprehensive indeed. England beating Pakistan by an innings and 103 runs. In the NRL last night, the Brisbane Broncos played spoilers for Josh Papali'i's last ever home game.
6: Brisbane down by two, have scored the last two tries. Kerrigan, Hunt, no kick this time. Perrin, past one, past ten and over. Brisbane have found the lead. Unbelievable.
2: A 34-30 win over Canberra, enough to keep the Broncos out of wooden spoon conversation for the meantime. The Dolphins, meantime, have all but locked up a top four spot.
7: And again, the tap on, and look out, good night. Herbie will finish the game off in style. Matt O'Carr with a great chase, but to no avail, and it's Herbie Farnworth with a double.
2: 34-16, the winning margin for the Dolphins over the Eels. And Arsenal have kicked off their Premier League football title defence in style.
8: To Saka, to Ben White, can they run it in? It is in! Martin Odegaard makes it Arsenal 3, Coventry City 0.

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9: 2:28, the Black Ferns play their first home test of the year this afternoon. They face Australia for the O'Reilly Cup, Go Media Stadium in Auckland. 3:05 kickoff. Hear commentary via Newstalk ZB Sport on iHeartRadio with Nathan Lim and Chantel Baker. Black Ferns hooker Georgia Ponsonby's with us. Georgia, first home test of the year. Australia coming to Auckland, the O'Reilly Cup on the line. How much are you looking forward to this one?
10: Yeah, super excited. As you said, a home game. Very special playing in front of family and friends. Super excited to get out there and get into it.
9: Australia have talked in the lead up to this about wanting to make a bit of a statement against the Black Ferns. Do you sense that they're coming here with a an elevated level of intent?
10: Oh, absolutely. I mean, it's a test match, right? So they're always going to want to put their best foot forward. In the past, I guess we've been dominant in terms of winning against them. So, yeah, I guess they'll definitely be hungry to put their best foot forward and try to get a win against the Black Ferns.
9: Yeah, there's been plenty of talk about the likes of Tia Hines and the arrival of seven-star Madison Levi on their team. How different a challenge do you expect from this Wallaroo side compared to perhaps some of the Australian teams you've played previously?
10: I think other than them, it's a very similar team that we played before earlier in the year. So, yeah, probably nothing too much different, but I think it's really exciting for them to, name the likes of Maddie Levi and their squad on the bench. She's obviously an exceptional sevens player, so I'm, really excited to see what she's going to add to their team.
9: You've got 40 test caps now. Do you feel a leadership responsibility in this Black Ferns team now, or have you for a while?
10: Time flies when you're having fun. It's crazy that, I've reached the 40 milestone. I guess being one of the more experienced players in the team now, definitely that comes with a bit more responsibility and leadership. Just a privilege to be a part of this team and be around some incredible athletes and people in this team. There's obviously incredible leaders within our group, so it's really cool to learn off them and grow my game and who I am as a person on and off the field.
9: And hooker, such a demanding position. You got your core roles, I know, as they call them, throwing and scrummaging, but then there's

0: No, we've got a lot of exciting rugby coming up for us, and yeah, games against the best teams. So we're going to be tested in every way. So it's really exciting. And as you said, it's the exact sort of build-up that we need leading into a huge 2027 with the Lions coming over, which, again, is going to be phenomenal.
1: Exciting time for you and exciting time for the team's fans as well. Georgia, thanks for chatting to us. All the best against Australia this afternoon and on towards a very busy time for you and the Black Ferns. Thanks for taking the call.
0: Yeah, no worries. Thanks for having me. Cheers.
1: Thank you, Georgia. Georgia Ponce and Meattle Black Ferns. They take on Australia Go Media Stadium 3:05 this afternoon. 23-3. Time to play a sporting chance with the TAB. 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You decide which one you want. We'll place a $150 bonus bet from the TAB on your behalf. If it comes home, the winnings, minus the $150, of course, all yours. You just have to be over 18 and call a 5 on 0800 80 10 80.
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3: Kia ora, good afternoon. Ethan Griffiths here with another local sports update this Saturday, brought to you by our friends at Burger King. Funnel fries have just rolled up, hot, crispy and cinnamon sugared, and served with caramel sauce. It's like having fries for dessert. Let's kick off this update with the latest scores in the Heartland Championship. Whited Upper Bush are taking on Mid-Canterbury down in Ashburton today. Mid-Canterbury leading 19-7 just after half-time. Hotafanua Kapiti are taking on Poverty Bay up at Rugby Park in Gisborne today as well. Score there currently 15-5 to Hotafanua Kapiti. To club netball, the Premier One Grand Final is underway right now. That's between PIC 1 and PIC 2, 6-5 to PIC 1 right now. To the final scores in the rest of Prem 1, in the third and fourth playoff, Wellington East 1 have beaten Smog 1, 50-39 the score there. In 5th and 6th, Ori's 1 have beaten Scots 1, 53-50. And in 7th and 8th, St Mary's 1 have beaten Smog 2, 58-47. In Premier 2, PIC 5 have beaten Wellington East 2 in an absolute nail-biter of a grand final, 44-43 the final score there. We'll keep you updated on the Prem 1 final and, of course, final scores to come in those two Heartland Championship matches as well.
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1: 2:40. 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
10: Not too bad, thanks.
1: What part of the country are you in?
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1: All right, I don't know why I asked that. 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I'm going to give you three options. 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
10: Yep, no problem.
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12: Coming up 5 to 3, what we've done our bit. 12 hours or so to go until kickoff. 21 hours or so to go until we can start talking about it. 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We'll break it all down. Whatever happens at Ellis Park tomorrow morning. And, of course, the Warriors and everything else as well. Tim Beveridge after 3 with the Weekend Collective. Massive thanks to Andy McDonald for producing. What are we going out with today?
13: Yeah, well, Piney, today our show actually took a bit of an unexpected memorabilia trinkets term with the South African brochures and whatnot discussed. So I'm

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1: Goodness me.
0: Jesus, a hell of a long bow I've got with me at the moment.
1: It's a tenuous link. A very tenuous link. 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
10: It's 3 o'clock. I'm Sandy Hodge. A major police investigation is underway in Palmerston North after an officer was critically injured around 2 a.m, allegedly run down by a fleeing driver. Police say the driver failed to stop for officers on Anbilly Avenue, but the vehicle wasn't pursued. They say the vehicle then struck an officer deploying spikes on Kairanga Bunnythorpe Road. A second officer was treated for minor injuries. Police Association President Steve Watts says the investigation's in its early stages.
11: They have arrested two offenders. They'll be working out charges and the investigation will continue over the coming days and weeks.
10: A front moving up from the Southern Ocean is bringing heavy rain today for western parts of the country. Met Service has issued an orange heavy rain warning for the Buller and Grey District ranges from this afternoon, while parts of Nelson, Canterbury and Westland District are under heavy rain watches.

0: that they are being so public.
1: I'm trying to work out how just these warnings weren't progressed, that somebody wherever didn't think, oh, we better follow up on this in a week or two and see where we've got to. And because was it something they just look at the mountain and they think, oh, come there, we've got these silly geotech reports, reckon the mountain's going to cave in. Of course it's not. You always wonder, it's almost is there a contempt behind this for the people who actually know what they're talking about?
2: Yeah, I have no idea how it got there. I can speak from experience in Auckland. We have an entire committee dealing with risk management. This is your job. You need to be on top of all of this stuff. So how it didn't get to people, I've got no idea.
1: I wonder.
0: Imagine not seeing this and not thinking, I need to fall on my sword. I need to do the professional thing, the right thing. I've got the blood on my hands of six people. The right thing to do is to resign.
1: Well, all I can say is, I mean, it was a strange thing doing talkback on this when the report was so fresh and to see the inevitable conclusion that we reached just through talking about it. But of course, it was totally preventable. And even the warnings that were given hours before, then no one did anything. And it's just bloody tragic. And so, yeah, I can, you know, you feel a mixture of emotional and you know, all sorts of emotions, including anger and grief for the people who are affected by it. It's a flipping shocker. And the people in Tauranga must be. I'd love to know what the general bubbling consensus is amongst people who live there as to how they feel about how well or poorly they've been served.
0: I'm pretty suspicious of health and safety, because I think there is can be a bit silly on the costs of risk. But yeah, I encourage people to go and dig out the report, because it is just so clear. This isn't like a White Island example where, the risk is pretty obvious. These poor business people were following the advice of the government. They knew of the risk. They didn't do anything about it.
1: Yeah. Right. You know what? Actually, that's a heavy one. I'm going to take the break a little early because I don't want to suddenly go, let's just have a moment and we'll come back and have a chat about maybe not the biggest problems in the world, but the neighbours of the City Rail Link who are not very happy with the ventilation noise, and we'll get back with that in a moment. But you're with the panel right now, and we'll be back with Jordan Williams and Shane Henderson in just a tick. It's 19 minutes past 3.
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0: Like, oh God, what's it going to be like today?
1: More than you think, I think.
0: Yeah. More than you think. Well, yeah. If I thought not very much, then...
1: Well, there's more than that.
0: I'm just being mischievous.
2: You're so good.
0: Anyway. Oh, who's good?
1: Thank you.
0: I thought you were talking to me.
3: Appreciate it.
0: I thought you were good.
1: You're good as well.
3: I can't believe we've spoken about it on air yet. Your incredible ratings.
0: Oh, yes.
3: 40% more, Tim.
0: Well, we've had a big bump. We're number one, and we're number one around New Zealand now. And actually, you know what?
3: I actually did sort of want to mention it,
0: but I sort of thought that's just about us, you know. But you know what? It's people like you, the guests we have on the show and the listeners, and I am pretty chuffed about it. So, yeah, thank you. Thank you for raising that. We're up quite a big chunk in Auckland, which is really
1: good. I noticed we could barely get your head through the door.
0: I didn't even mention – tough crowd. Anyway, yes, the number one weekend collective. Yes, that's the one. I don't know where that came from, but, you know, somebody wrote something down for me to say about it. This is a tricky one. Paul Goldsmith, Willie Jackson, and, you know, this discussion around – If I ever get a ChatGPT to do a bit of research, you know, on latest news stories, then it's scraping all the media. And the question around whether big tech companies are breaching copyright law when they harvest New Zealand content. It's funny because we harvest content from other, in our minds, when we're making commentary. Oh, there's a report such and such. I mean, we are all reading the news, so we're harvesting. It's just that ChatGPT can do it a zillion times quicker than you or me. What's your approach to this, Jordan?
1: Yeah, well, that's the thing. I mean, you read a book, you take the information from the book
0: and inspiration. You repeat it. You know,
1: and you know, looking at it, it's the next step from moving on rather than Googling to find an answer. ChatGPT is collating information and presenting it to you.
0: Yeah,
1: is it a breach in some way? Yes, but on the other hand. I mean, we are very conscious that what is ending up in large language models is how more and more people are going to access information.
0: I had an argument with ChatGPT the other day about copyright in a way, because I was like, oh, I was looking for some song lyrics for an Edith Piaf song, and I said, oh, what's the second verse of Livion? Oh, I can't remember what it was, Livion. Let's pretend it was Livion Rose. And it said,
1: you use ChatGPT different to me.
0: And it's
1: asking it then.
0: I use it for, you know, it's, but anyway, and it goes, I'm sorry, I can't reproduce song lyrics. And I said, oh, look, I've just Googled it and Google gave me it. Why can't you give it?
3: If you give me the song lyrics, then I'll talk to you.
0: But
3: about
0: I can
3: them.
0: Google it's it. I can type into Google song lyrics and it recreates them. And ChatGPT's, I can't go there. So
1: do you know whose fault that is? Paul Goldsmith.
0: Is it? And Willie Jackson.
1: You know, so, you know, you should write to them and say, I
0: who would
1: wanted
0: have thought,
1: song lyrics.
0: Who would have thought that the influence of Willie Jackson and Shane,
1: Paul I haven't Goldsmith. Said anything yet, but I'll jump in with Jordan.
0: I was going to call him Shane Goldsmith. I've got it stuck in my mind. But, I mean, look, I don't know how you can ever fight
1: Shane Goldsmith of Waitemata. Yeah. I lose my advantage being called Henderson. Yeah.
0: When are you standing, for central government?
1: I'm not.
0: Oh
1: no! I love
0: really?
1: It here.
0: Really? Yeah. But you could still be representative for one of the electorates in Wellington, in Auckland, that's out west somewhere.
1: It's very kind, but I've got young kids. I like to put them to bed. Yeah.
0: Actually, you know what? Actually, funny thing is, well, normally that would invite us sort of going, "Oh yeah, I don't think it's." But I absolutely believe you 100%, and I think everyone around this table agrees with that. You know,
1: I think
0: one of the hardest things about being a central government politician is the time you spend away from your family. Brutal.
3: To talk about when you're announcing
0: what
3: for when we when are we allowed to talk about your news?
1: Is that embargoed yet?
3: Yeah.
0: What are we talking about?
3: You standing for top?
0: Oh. Where do you get this? Oh, that's about as reliable as the reports that the Prime Minister's going to get rolled. Actually, no, that's not a very good comparison. Anyway, okay, hey, look, I'm just going to need to take a cup of tea and a lie down, and I'll smooth my feathers, and we'll be back in just a moment on this, of course, the number one weekend collective, News Talk ZB. Thank you, Jordan, for forcing me to say that. Very kind of you. 24 minutes to 4.
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5: Kia ora, good afternoon. Ethan Griffiths here with another local sports update brought to you by our friends at Burger King. Funnel fries have just rolled up, hot, crispy and cinnamon sugared, served with caramel sauce. It's like having fries for dessert. Right, we've got some final scores for you in both the Heartland Championship and Club Netball Finals. Let's go to the Heartland Championship first. Mid-Canterbury have pipped Wairarapa Bush down in Ashburton today. 29-19, the final score there. A better day for Hotafunua Kapiti. They've beaten Poverty Bay up at Rugby Park in Gisborne. 29-12 the score in that game. To club netball, the Premier One Grand Final has wrapped up. Congratulations to PIC One, taking out the title over PIC Two. Final score there, 51-47. To the final scores in the rest of Prem One, in the third and fourth playoff, Wellington East One have beaten Smog One, 52-39. In fifth and sixth, Ori's One have beaten Scots One, 53-50. And in 7th and 8th, St Mary's 1 have beaten Smog 2, 58-47. In Premier 2, PIC 5 have beaten Wellington East 2 in an absolute nail-biter, 44-43 the final score there. And Premier 3's grand final, another nail-biter, Wellington East Girls 1 have beaten Vic Uni 1, 60-59.
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0: Newstalk ZB with Tim Beveridge and my guests, Jordan Williams and Shane Henderson. God, I've almost cursed myself by joking it's Shane Waitakere because I wanted to change your surname again. Shane Henderson. Now, look, sport, opening test against the Springboks. I've been waxing and waning about enthusiasm for the All Blacks over the last few years, just because, you know, family and busyness. But then I saw Rassie Erasmus, you know, responding to Rennie, you know, saying they're time wasters, and there was a bit of aggro there and stuff. And I just sort of thought, ooh, I can't wait for the test. Shane,
2: can't wait.
0: You're going to be up live though. You're going to watch?
2: No, I'm going to be up live. But come on, Ellis Park, 2022, Seven famous win there.
0: Yeah. You've got notes there. That? This is something you prepared earlier. I'm optimistic that we're going to. I always say this because I'm an optimist, but I'd like to think that we would actually do them and we would have an explosive game and demonstrate that the Yarpies are a bit short of, fitness.
2: Beat them up through the middle.
0: Can we call them Yarpies? I don't know if that's an inappropriate expression.
2: I'm not sure
0: we can. Okay, I'll retract that and apologise. Withdraw and apologise, Mr. Speaker. Jordan.
3: Hopefully the BSA aren't jumping.
0: I won't do the rest of the show, you know, coming from South Africa. You know. Anyway, carry on. Jordan Williams.
3: Well, there is such a... I've got a lot of people in my team that are South African. So at work, they're getting right into this test far more than normal. But I just don't think the All Blacks has the cultural significance that it did from when I was a kid. And then that combined with having kids, sports have sort of fallen off the other end. We're talking earlier even about the Olympics that I used to get into. But you just, once you're busy, you just don't.
0: You're busy with kids. Look, I don't get as excited about things. In fact, I don't get excited. But when I wake up tomorrow, I'll make sure I don't check my phone and I'll jump up and I'll check I'll be sticking on the Sky and going, la la. I don't know if you guys remember that great ad for the when Sky first came out. And the guy's going down to the local shop and they go, hey, and he's like, la, la, la, la, la, la, la, la, no, no, don't talk to me, don't. And he goes to the fish and chip shop and he's like, la, la, la, because he doesn't want to know the result. And then he opens up and, of course, it's

0: where it's the where it is the taking the proverbial interview of Meghan and Harry and hey, talk about Harry's new book. Wah.
1: Yeah.
0: It's so good.
2: Actually, you've got to say that, I mean, any family get together would have to be have a certain level of guardedness because no one's ever going to trust them again, even if they welcome them back and say, look, I you know, still love you and all that. But you'd never trust that, you know, another estrangement wouldn't leave to, what was the name of the book? Spare, too.
0: Spare.
2: Wah. Yeah, South Park. Pretty clever stuff. Look, we will take a break and come back and we're going to talk about snogging next because guess what? People are snogging less. And the biggest number, the demographic that is disturbingly mentioned as as being focusing in the statistics strongly about the snog drought, believe it or not, it's youngsters aged 18 to 24. Why are people not snogging? And well, maybe we'll come back and talk. It feels very BSA dangerous, yeah. This one.
1: Are we going to crack this one?
2: Yes, we're going to get into it. We'll talk about first snogs, you know, and what's changed in your, whatever, you can share whatever you want, Jordan. We'll talk about your first snog, okay? And Shane might share his as well. And maybe I'll share mine. It's 12 minutes to four. This is going to be gripping listening on News Talk ZB, the Weekend Collective, back in a moment.
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2: News Talk ZB, this is the Weekend Collective. Jordan Williams and Shane Henderson are my guests. And guys, I was interested in this report showing that fewer Gen Zers are snogging, basically. They're not kissing as much. And so it seems to be a trend that's on its way up. There's a survey that of British adults –

0: and it revealed that nearly a fifth of British adults hadn't been kissed in over a year. And the worst was that the drought was rampant amongst youngsters aged 18 to 24. There's all the language around it, puckering up, locking lips, pashing, snogging. Do you guys have a reckon on why this would be the case? Because I've got quite a hot one.
1: I got a hot one too. People are drinking less.
0: They're drinking less.
2: Yep. It's a crisis.
0: Yeah. And there'll be fewer snoggings at work dues because you'll end up in front of HR. But the other one is, and apparently this is a factor, that what used to be a moment in a nightclub or at a friend's place or something, you'd end up on the couch snogging away, not talking about personal experience, just what I imagine. But these days, something happens, someone gets the phone out.
2: Films, I hope your kids are listening to this.
0: Films you're having a snog. Oh, yeah, I like to embarrass my kids from time to time. Films you're having a snog, and all of a sudden, what was just an experimental moment, thinking, do I like this person, I'm attracted, and it's a harmless sort of thing.
3: And then you wake up married.
0: You and your wife. First kiss, was it? Fun fact, guess what? Jordan thought pashing was a reference to drinking. His wife the other night, I'm just going to go out for a pash, didn't go down too well.
1: Yeah.
0: Do you guys remember your first kiss?
1: I honestly don't remember it at all.
0: Really?
1: Really? Yeah, really. Yeah, yeah, yeah. I thought, do I make up a story? And I thought, no, I can't think of it.
0: Oh, no, be authentic. Yeah. Authentic. No,
1: I swear I don't remember.
0: Jordan, do you
4: remember? Well, obviously, my first pash was when Emily gatecrashed my 21st.
0: Really?
4: Now we have two kids.
0: Clearly.
4: Wow. That's mean, obviously. That's the only answer I'm saying.
0: I went to Western Heights High School, and I think at a party, someone's birthday party, we're either 13 or 14. I'm going to keep this seemly. And if somebody suggested we should play Spin the Bottle. And so what would happen is it was your turn. You'd spin the bottle and the closest person of the opposite sex it landed onto, somebody would be at the light switch and everyone would go, switch off now. And you were supposed to kiss. And the person I spun the bottle towards was maybe more, had a bit better idea about what it was about. I had no idea. I went to give her a sort of peck, like as in, And anyway, I got an experience which really opened my eyes. And if there'd been cameras, it would have been.
3: What do you mean? What happened?
0: Oh, she just really snogged me.
1: She went all over.
0: I was never the same again.
1: Shout out to her if she's listening.
0: I remember everyone's names. I remember exactly.
3: Oh, what was her name?
0: I'm not going to name who she was.
3: Look, this is why your ratings are 40% higher. This is why.
0: Well,
3: all these ex-snoggers tune in.
0: So was it snogging in your day, or was it what? Because the word, it's different. Snogging, pashing, you know, making out.
3: Snogging's a very British word.
0: It is quite. Yeah.
3: Well, I think pashing was more.
0: That's the key pashing, thing, isn't it?
3: Yeah.
0: Well, anyway, it'd be interesting to know if Kiwis are similarly not so involved in that sort of stuff.
3: Getting back to it, it is, you know, definitely the reduced drinking of the younger generation. And this is what a deteriorating society looks like.
0: Fewer snoggers.
3: I think it's absolutely. Less drink, less snogs, less socialising. I say it only partially in jest.
0: Mm.
3: You look at the increased rates of social isolation and of depression, and you look how bad that is getting in the likes of Japan.
0: Mm.
3: And if that is our future, actually, we are in a crisis.
0: Yeah, well, the birth rate.
3: I think we're not far away from desperately needing not to tax alcohol, but to start subsidising it.
0: Okay.
1: Was that
0: something he prepared earlier?
3: I've sort of up to my third generation of, we've had about 85 interns through the 13 years of the Taxpayers Union. And I think that there was sort of, when I was 27 when I set it up, so they weren't too much younger than me. But then now there's definitely, they're drinking less. The boys in particular are far more nervous. It's nothing worse than when you have injury relations within the staff. Don't want that. But the boys in particular drink less and take less social risks. And I think it's because they've grown up with social media around them and are so terrified of doing something wrong.
0: Yeah, I think that is a big thing. It's quite sad in a way, because, you know, having a harmless kiss at a party with someone you're attracted to that goes no further is sort of, you know, it's one of the sort of rites of passage.
3: New Silk ZB approach, isn't
0: it?
1: What a way to end the show.
0: Oh, well, you know, look, if you're all miserable. Oh, I'm not going to say anything.
3: Auckland Council?
0: No, that's it.
1: No approach.
0: Turn the mics off. Hey, thanks so much for joining us, guys. Jordan Williams, Shane Henderson.
3: Does Wayne get a pass?
0: Oh, stop it. That's it. I've turned your mic off. No snogging at council meeting. Oh, my goodness. It's all downhill from here. Hey, look, One Roof's next, talking renting.
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19: It's 4 o'clock. I'm Sandy Hodge. A Palmerston North police officer remains in critical condition after allegedly being run down by a fleeing driver in the early hours of this morning. Two teens aged 14 and 15 have been taken into custody. At about 2 a.m, a driver failed to stop on Amberley Avenue before continuing on to Kairanga Bunnythorpe Road. There, the driver allegedly rammed a police car and two officers deploying spikes, throwing one into the side of a parked car. Central District Commander Superintendent Dion Bennett says the injured man is on a ventilator in Wellington. He says a scene examination is taking place to determine how events unfolded.
20: The stolen vehicle was travelling fast enough to shunt a police car out of the way and then go on and strike our officers.
19: Thousands of people got a look today at Auckland's new Te Waihorotiu station today, 15 metres underground. The Midtown Link's expected to be the busiest of the City Rail Link stations, with just 23 days until it opens. We asked the people what they thought.
21: Doesn't feel like Auckland down here, it just feels like you're in London, really.
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0: 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This is One Roof Radio Show. My guest is Mike Atkinson. He's Managing Director at Aspire Property Management. We've got a bunch of texts around managing properties and, well, I'll just get into the text. But I actually do have one other question which is tied in with, you know, the details of doing the gardening and the lawns. But it's the things that can go wrong with a property or might be a little bit of a fault, and when people should complain, I don't mean complain, raise it to the attention of the landlord or the property manager. But, I mean, are there things, Mike, that can be ignored that aren't consequential? Because, I mean, something that might not seem like a big problem to the tenant might actually build into a bigger problem for everyone. What do you reckon?
12: Yeah, I mean, I think it never hurts to document anything that you see, even if it's just an email to the property manager to say, hey, just FYI, I noticed a bit of water overflowing out of the back gutter. You don't have to complain about things. You can just raise them with the landlord. And some things, you know, they can be deferred or left, and other things need to be acted on right away.
0: What about a door that closes, but when there's a bit of a breeze, it rattles? I mean, that would drive me nuts. And I would probably think of fixing it myself with just a little bit of rubber there or something to. But, I mean, is that something that somebody goes, excuse me, you need to come fix this door, it's rattling?
12: That would be something that you might look to see if we could bundle it into another job so that we could get the handyman out there to do several of those items.
0: So
12: like
0: that's
12: that
0: not
12: at once.
0: Something that you can require to fix?
12: Not necessarily. It depends. I mean, that would be in a grey area of do you really have to do it or not? And then you would take into consideration things like how much maintenance has there been before? Has this tenant been, you know, really great to deal with? And could we tack it on to another job to sort of spread the cost out over, you know, make it a little bit more affordable for everyone?
0: Rattly floorboard?
12: I mean, that could be that could turn into a broken floorboard.

0: Okay. Insulmax has proved to be ineffective.
1: Okay. So I guess that's the thing. They seem to have done the job, and the question is, it seems to have created a problem. I mean, where do they go from here, Mike?
2: Well, it's nice that you're sort of giving the current owner a bit of a pass because they got taken for a ride as well. But from a legal point of view, it's their responsibility to make sure everything is done correctly. So that Healthy Home Certificate and the tenancy agreement about what was promised is a good place to start. And then if there is still mold coming through the property, well, then it means it's like a building issue. And that is, again, for the landlord to resolve. So if you approach the landlord, have a discussion with them about what they are planning on doing, and if you're not happy with any of what they're doing, you can apply to the tenancy tribunal to get their assistance, basically. And there's also 0800 tenancy that you could ring, and they give free tenancy advice, and they would probably be able to help a lot in a situation like this.
1: Okay, good stuff. Hey, thanks. Hopefully that helps you, Mike. Thanks very much for your call. 0800 80 10 80 is the number. 22 minutes to 5, News Talk ZB.
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4: Kia ora, good afternoon. Ethan Griffiths here with another local sports update for you, brought to you by our friends at Burger King. Funnel fries have just rolled up, hot crispy and cinnamon sugared, and served with caramel sauce. It's like having fries for dessert. Let's jump into the men's and women's Central League football across the region today. Our football man Hamish Wareham is with us. How's today gone, Hamish?
5: Yeah, a few scores in already from the earlier kickoffs we've had this afternoon. A 3-0 win for both Upper Hutt City over FC Western and Western Suburbs over Waterside Karori. Karori's women's team going a step closer to securing National League qualification. A 2-0 win over the Phoenix Reserves at Fraser Park. And men's Central League 2 quickly, Seatoon just equalised it to make it 1-1 against North Wellington, and a huge first half 4-0 lead for Wainui over local rivals Stockout.
4: Thanks, Hamish. Right, to some scores for you in the Heartland Championship today. Mid-Canterbury have pipped Whited Upper Bush down in Ashburton. 29-19, the final score there. A better day for Horowhenua Kapiti. They've beaten Poverty Bay up at Rugby Park in Gisborne. 29-12, the score in that match. To club netball, we've had the grand finals in Premier 1, 2 and 3 today. In Premier 1, congratulations to PIC 1. They've taken out the title over PIC 2. Final score there, 51-47. In Premier 2, PIC 5 have beaten Wellington East 2 in a nail-biter of a final, 44-43, the final score there. In Premier 3's grand final, another nail-biter. Wellington East Girls 1 have beaten Vic Uni 1, 62-59. We'll bring you some more football scores next hour and the winners of the Premier Men's and Women's Hockey competition here in Wellington.
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1: Newstalk ZB, we're with Mike Atkinson from Aspire Property Management. By the way, if people want to check you out, if they want to check out your company, sounded a little bit dodgy, didn't it? Where do they go? What's your website address there, Mike?
9: They can do both.
1: Oh, sorry.
2: They can do both at aspireproperty.co.nz.
1: Excellent. Right, let's have a look at a few texts, shall we? Can I please ask what happens at the end of a lease and the tenants haven't mowed the lawn? How often do landlords win the cost of having to mow lawns? Obviously, when you put it on the tenants, legitimately, I guess, is the first question.
2: Yeah, if it's the tenant's responsibility and they move out and the lawn.

0: Yeah, absolutely. So that's why sometimes people will say, oh, we'll give you a week off the rent if you have to move. And it's like, well, that's nowhere near enough. Like, moving is probably worth about $5,000.
1: So if it is something where the crappy condition of the property means that the tenant has to move, you can get an order where all his costs can get paid.
0: That's right.
1: That's good to know. Well, okay, right. Tell you what, let's have a look at a couple of texts. I rented a place that had a large number of large trees at the back. One beautiful one that attracted tui and wood pigeons. It destroyed a whole ecosystem. Obviously, the landlord got rid of it. Very sad. You couldn't do anything about it. I mean, I guess it's the landlord's property, isn't it? They can do with it what they want. But
0: within reason, because they rented it to someone else. So,
1: okay. So a number of large trees at the back. Beautiful one that actually. They've knocked down a bunch of large trees. It might be you don't like it because the tui are gone, but you've got a complaint then, haven't you?
0: You do, for sure, especially if it's impacted your privacy or the enjoyment of the property, because that's actually stated in the RTA.
1: Gosh, I didn't think you'd have much recourse there, but of course, as you mentioned, the trees go. That is a substantial alteration to the property. So Richard, the problem is once the trees are gone, the trees are gone. So you've just got to work out whether you're going to leave or not, don't you?
0: Or you could get some money.
1: Oh, how would that happen?
0: Well, you might be able to get a rent discount. If you, I was living in a property where the next door neighbours built an office out the back, and then all of a sudden they could just look straight over into the backyard. And obviously my landlord didn't give me a rent reduction because it was none of their business. But it definitely made the property, the vibe in the backyard was not the same.
1: Can you say, oh, I'm going to plant some more trees because you knocked them out? Or what happens there if you want to replace the trees? I mean, it takes a long time for them to grow, but you might decide I'm going to start... You know,
0: yeah, I mean, that would just be something that you would do in consultation with the landlord. And if it went to the tenancy tribunal, they could write up a work order against the landlord telling them to reinstate the trees by at least planting new ones.
1: God, I tell you, I always think the moral of the story is just landlords and tenants and property managers talk to each other. Don't do anything major without a discussion.
0: Yeah.
1: A lot of pain avoided, eh?
0: Yes.
1: Right, we're going to come back with the One Roof Property of the Week, which is a doozy. And if you want to Google it now, you can. So you can share your, you can just listen to the comments we make on it. It is 52 Hinamoa Street in Birkenhead, North Shore City. And it is a spectacular colonial villa that's going to be not going under the hammer. I was going to use that as a cliche, but it's up for sale, and there's an open home tomorrow, so you can go in and be as nosy as you like tomorrow morning. But we'll get onto that in just a tick with the One Roof Property of the Week. It is 10 to 5.
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6: The Blackburns have beaten Australia. More in a moment with Joey in sport. It's 5 o'clock. Good afternoon, I'm Joe Gilfillan. A major police investigation's underway in Palmerston North after an officer was critically injured around 2 this morning. The officer was allegedly run down by a fleeing driver. A second officer was treated for minor injuries. Police say the driver failed to stop for officers on Amberley Avenue, but the vehicle wasn't pursued. Then struck the officer deploying spikes on Kairanga Bunnythorpe Road. Two people have been arrested. Charges are pending. The South Island's west coast is bearing the brunt of severe weather moving across the country today. An orange heavy rain warning's in place in Buller and Grey district ranges. Parts of Nelson, Canterbury and Westland district are under heavy rain watches. Meteorologist Kate Lyons says it's coming from a front moving north from the Southern Ocean, bringing rain that'll last until tomorrow.
7: It will begin to track onto the North Island and bring some heavy rain for western areas there as well.
6: Met Service is also warning of severe gale force winds across parts of the South Island and southern North Island overnight. A push for more accountability from Tauranga City Council over the avoidable loss of life in the Mount Maunganui landslide. 6 people died in January when a slip inundated the beachside holiday park. A damning review has now found the geotechnical risk had been noted by experts for decades, but local officials had not acted. Waitakere Councillor Shane Henderson told Newstalk ZB's Tim Beveridge, "It's hard to see how this could have been missed."
8: I can speak from experience in Auckland. We have an entire committee dealing with risk management. This is your job. You need to be on top of all of this stuff. So how it didn't get to people, I've got no idea.
6: GPs warn system improvements need to sit alongside the new endometriosis guidelines to make a meaningful difference for patients. A new framework next year will support GPs diagnosing the condition instead of surgery. The change should take years off the decade-long wait for answers. But College of GPs Medical Director Dr. Prabani Wood says treatment spans multiple disciplines, and at the moment, we have a postcode lottery.
9: We need to know that we can refer our patients with endometriosis for the vital

Welcome in, welcome back to the Parents Squad on the Weekend Collective. I'm Tim Beveridge, and as I say, we'd love to hear from you on 0800 80 10 80. You can text on 9292.

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8: Yes, Newstalk ZB. We're with Dr. Miriam Michaela, but otherwise known as Mum. She is a public health fellow at the University of Canterbury. We're talking about the sex talk. It's a conversation never goes away from the topic of parenting. What your thoughts about how you actually approach these conversations. And as Mum said earlier on, she flagged the idea that maybe it's not about having one big talk, which to me, and now I think of it, is just completely the wrong way to go. You should constantly be able to have these evolving conversations and, bits and bytes over the course of your child's life until nothing's a shock. It's like, oh, yeah, and then they talk to their friends about this and then they get a bit of information here, a bit of information there. Mum and Dad are in the conversation. I think we've solved it there, Mum, haven't we? But anyway.
9: Done. Sorted. Okay. Give us any word problem and give us 10 minutes.
8: Well, let's see if Karen agrees. Karen, g'day.
10: Hello, yeah. No, I think evolving conversations are good, like with mum and daughter and that, around periods and things like that. But also, my first husband and me separated, but we're always good friends and we always have been. So we used to have what we call family night, where his wife and my husband, we used to all meet up and with our daughter and we talked about things, And like most of the time, at that point in her life, she was around about 15 or something, I was more worried about having an early pregnancy or something,
8: Yeah.
10: So we talked about things like contraception and things like that, and we were very open and honest with her, and she was fine with it, because I think she must have thought we were cool parents. I don't know, but she was good.
8: Yeah.
10: And we always did it with the four of us, and anything to do with family or my daughter, it was always family orientated. We always were supportive, whatever, and we still are right now. She's in her 30s now, married with a child and that, and we still go together for family functions and everything and have a really good relationship,
9: Well, that's so great, Karen.
8: Well, because, look, there's two sides. There's the biological side, and, to be honest, school can look after that. I mean, they're studying in biology. I don't mind. They learn it, but this is the biology of how reproduction happens. For me, I think the most important thing that I want my girls to understand, and we probably all do, is to know that they choose what they want to do and they choose what they don't want to do, and they have the confidence and the strength and knowing that we, that it's very important that they never do anything they don't want.

0: this family, the Zoe. You know what I mean? Like, she may have just preempted you. I don't know. I'm making that up.
1: No, no, that's it is interesting.
0: Pure supposition.
1: No, but it's not a bad guess in a way. And but it's it, yeah, it's. I actually really only worked out that how much I wanted to have children when we'd had, you know, my wife had a second miscarriage. And I called up my mum. I called up my mum quite calm about it. And I was more worried about my wife. And I was thinking, this is just, and there are some things I won't share about it, but it was, and I called up mum. I called up my mum just quite matter of factly, just to say, oh, look, mum, just let you know such and such. And as soon as I told her, I completely lost it. Completely. Yeah. And it came from nowhere. And that's when I intuitively knew, oh my God, I'm really in there. But it's,
0: cause your mum's your safe person. So, you know, if you've got a good mum, it's who you can let it all hang out with, you know? Yeah.
1: We've got off the topic a bit, but, we'd love to have your calls on this, but, 0800 80.
0: I've got a nice segue for you.
1: Have you?
0: Sorry, go the phone number. And then
1: no, I love you butting in. It's great. No, I mean it genuinely. Sorry. Say it. No, go.
0: Well, my segue was going to be declining birth rates to Sweden, because you had brought up Sweden at the start of the show.
1: Oh, phones.
0: And then that's going to bring us back, right? Okay, what we go.
1: Shall we take the break and then come back with that?
0: Certainly.
1: I think we'll do that. There's a little teaser 100%. There. And should we just do everything that they do in Sweden? Because every time it comes to social sort of issues and phones and crime, I think, what are the Swedes doing? Anyway, we'll be back in just a moment. We're with Miriam McCaleb, otherwise known as Mim. She's public health fellow, Dr. Miriam McCaleb, at University of Canterbury. So we'll be back in just a sec.
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3: Jota, good evening. Ethan Griffiths here with your final Saturday Sports Update, brought to you by our friends at Burger King. Funnel fries have just rolled up, hot, crispy and cinnamon sugared, and served with caramel sauce. It's like having fries for dessert. Let's jump into football across the region today. Capital Football's Carl Maresi joins us. How's today gone, Carl?
4: We're starting for the Women's Central League. Wellington United 5-1 over Miramar Rangers. Waterside Karori 2-0 over the Knicks Academy. Girls, we move into the Men's Central League with Western Suburbs securing a 3-0 win over Waterside. Upper Hutt 3-0 over FC Western. And then to finish it off, we move to the Men's Central League 2 where North Wellington 2-1 over Stopout. And it's a nil-all draw between Douglas Villa and Palmerston North United.
3: Thanks, Carl. Right, we've got some final scores for you in round 2 of the Heartland Championship. Mid-Canterbury have pipped Wairarapa Bush down in Ashburton today. 29-19, the final score there. A better day for Hotafunua Kapiti. They've beaten Poverty Bay up at Rugby Park in Gisborne. 29-12, the score in that match. An exciting matchup next Saturday in round 3. Hotafunua Kapiti are taking on Wairarapa Bush up in Masterton. Two club netball grand finals weekend, of course, and the Premier One grand final. Congratulations to PIC One taking out the title over PIC Two. Final score 51-47. In Premier Two, PIC Five have beaten Wellington East 2 in that final. 44-43, the final score there. In Premier Three's grand final, another nail biter. Wellington East Girls 1 have beaten Vic Uni 1, 62-59. And set your alarms, the All Blacks are facing South Africa in the first test of the Greatest Rivalry Tour. Elliot Smith has the call from 3 a.m. right here on Newstalk ZB.
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9: 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Sam the Trap Man, loves spending time in the bush. 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
0: And we're joined by a very keen young man. He's just come back off holidays, way too fresh, bright-eyed and bushy-tailed. It's Kobe Moradi. G'day, Kobe. How you going?
2: G'day, Tim. Thanks for that.
0: Yeah. Hey, it's good. Bright-eyed and bushy-tailed, it's good. Now, the ferns, the black ferns.
2: Yes, briefly. Pumped the Wallaroos 66-19 at Mount Smart. Dominant 31st straight win over the Wallaroos.
0: Sort of expected, wasn't it?
2: It was expected, but in this fashion, I don't know. Like 66 points is a lot in 80 minutes of rugby.
0: That is. The Wars.
2: The Warriors, yep. Got the Rabbitohs tonight at 7:30. There's a bit of a dilemma in the halves there for the Warriors. We're on to our fourth starting halfback of the season. Obviously, Luke Metcalf picked up an injury, so he's out of the 7 jersey. We've got Chanel Harris-Tavita shifting from 5/8 into that halfback jersey.
0: And how anticipating that's going to go?
2: Well, he's been playing really well, really solid defensive half. I think what will be in question is our sort of attacking kicking. Luke Metcalf is phenomenal at that, and the guys we've had this season have been pretty handy there. So I think that's sort of what will turn the tide.
0: They'll be feeling good with Andrew Webster recommitting and everything. And so there's a good vibe in the camp. So
2: 100%.
0: You know, it's...
2: And they play off their forward pack, and our forward pack is as healthy as ever. So
0: okay, call it.
2: Well, you can't do this.
0: Don't worry. What time's the kickoff?
2: 7:30.
0: And where's it being played?
2: Sydney.
0: Excellent. 7:30 at Sydney. Sounds like a New Zealand time to be kicking off, doesn't it? But good on the Aussies for that. You're going to be getting up in the middle of the night to watch the All Blacks and Springboks? Or are you going to sort of maybe just when you're having your breakfast?
2: I'll only get home at midnight, so it's a bit of a tall task. I'll probably do
0: it. Cry me a river. You've just had a holiday. Hey, now what are the key sort of selections or the points that we are going to maybe be having the most impact on the game? And it's only about 8 hours' time, isn't it?
2: For me, I think having Cam Roygaard back at halfback is so crucial. He missed those games against the club sides the past sort of month, and also picked Tupou Vaiti again at 6, and then at some stage, they'll sub off Josh Lord, who's playing lock, move Vaiti to lock, and then we've got Anton Segner and Peter Lakai to come on in the loose forwards.
0: I like Peter Lakai. Yeah. He's got a bit of, I don't know what, he's got something. Mm. Hey, bit of fire, bit of, he's
2: they can both run the ball. They both get over the ball, the breakdown. Really good to watch.
0: And fast, eh?
2: Exactly, yeah.
0: Are we going to have that over the Springboks? Obviously, it's a test. It's a completely different cup of tea to the Bulls than the Sharks and the Stormers.
2: It's so tough. I think this will be kind of a game where we see how some of these new guys will deal with the pressure. Ellis Park, like, it doesn't really get more pressure than that, and against such a strong forward pack.
0: We have had the fitness over those provincial teams, if I can call them that.
2: The URC teams.
0: Do you think we'll be fitter than the Springboks, or no chance?
2: I think
0: no
2: it'll just be even par. I genuinely think it's going to be a matter of who deals with the pressure. I think both sides are just as talented. They're maybe bigger.
0: I notice they're giving the excuses. It's like, it's the third test that matters. But, you know that? I mean, they've all said, it's the third test. Erasmus is, anyway. Hey, look, I've no doubt you'll be keeping an eye on the game.
2: And we'll
0: 100%. Good to see you, Kobe.
2: Thanks, Tim. Cheers,
0: and
2: mate.
0: Thanks to everyone for tuning in. We really appreciate it. And thanks to my producer, Locke. Good job, mate. And to all our guests, if you want to catch the podcast, anything you've missed, do go check out the podcast on iHeartRadio. Just look for The Weekend Collective and job done. Enjoy the rest of your night, and yeah, come on the All Blacks, come on the Wars. Oh, there's so many teams to cheer for.
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11: North Harbour has the lead over Auckland. More in a moment in sport with Joey. It's 6 o'clock. Good evening, I'm Joe Gilfillan. A police officer is on a ventilator after he was injured while laying spikes in Palmerston North early this morning. Two teenagers have been arrested. This morning about 2, the officer was struck along with another officer and a police vehicle on Kairanga Bunnythorpe Road. The driver was allegedly fleeing after earlier failing to stop for police. Police believe the vehicle had been stolen. Central District Commander Superintendent Dion Bennett says the alleged offenders could face charges.
12: They're 14 and 15, so you can imagine that we need to be very thorough, be very careful with our scene examination so that we get the facts right.
11: A person is in a critical condition after a single vehicle crash in Mount Maunganui just before 4 this afternoon. The intersection of State Highways 2 and 29A is closed, with motorists advised to avoid the area. Iwi in Tasman say they're taking time to celebrate a monumental land decision. The Nelson Tenths Trust Bill

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10: Cody Taylor's starting hooker. Of course, he's with us from the Republic. Is the aura of the All Blacks still there in South Africa?
11: There's a lot of All Black fans over here, especially in Cape Town and that. But like I said, they're a fan all week, and then, yeah, they're not your fans on game day.
10: There's a lot of this talk about, you know, this is the big test, and I get that. But why can't you win and win well?
11: Oh, I think there's a great belief in the group that we can. You know, we're playing a great side. They've earned the right to be world champs, and they know how they want to play the game, and I feel like we've found our identity as well, the way we want to play. So if we get a couple good opportunities, I feel like we can have a good crack at the series.
9: Back Monday from 6 a.m, the Mike Hosking Breakfast with Arvida, News Talk ZB. The moments that shaped our lives, relived in my day. With Roman Travers, call 0800 80 1080. 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
12: 21 past 6, heading back to 1976 shortly, in terms of music, not hairdos. But you have a look at those photos and just, and you might not have looked through those albums for a very long time. I'd like to hear more about those. 0800 80 1080 to get through. Hi, Carlton.
13: Hi. Talking about when the Kiwi came in as a symbol for, yes, New Zealand. Ordnance, when armed forces were sent overseas. How do you know that the ordnance gets to the right place? Put the flag of the country up. And unfortunately for New Zealand, the Australians went, whenever they got delivered something, oh yeah, that's our flag.
12: Oh.
13: So it is what it is.
12: Well, that's interesting in itself, actually, because we had the flag before Australia decided to copy it and put another star on it and go, oh, that'll be, that's close enough to be different. But you're right, it still causes confusion, doesn't it?
13: I believe it became official World War II Egypt. It was an awful lot of borrowing, and it was both sides, New Zealand and Australia.
12: Mm.
13: So how do you identify your stuff?
12: You put a Kiwi on it.
13: Yeah,
12: there you go. Yeah. What about...
13: Just one idea.
12: No, yeah. it's a good idea. What about your photo collection, Carlton? Have you got photos going way, way, way back?
13: Yeah, my mum just recently found one of me as a baby.
12: Yes.
13: And that surprised me.
12: What, because you were ugly or... Yeah, what?
13: Oh, God, yes.
12: Oh, I really? Yeah, terrible. Life. Yes.
13: No, we didn't have a lot of photos in our family.
12: Oh, that's interesting, isn't it? Because these days you're taking photos every 5 seconds. Poached eggs, cats, flowers, you know, people. It's, yeah, it's a different world.
13: How many is a lot of photos? If you've got, say, 20 or 30 or 50 photos around your house, my darling has all those.

0: Thank you. I think I was trying to do all of that in the same hairdo. It was weird. And in my head, I looked amazing. Couldn't afford to go to a hairdresser, so it was bottles of peroxide, which is briefly white but then yellow. It's not a very endearing look, is it? 29 past six. Look at your old photos. How far back do they go? Look at the fashions. Look at the cars. Because blokes always love to be photographed in front of their cars. Very sexist, I know, but it was. It was very blokey. Or holding a lawnmower. Or standing in front of a prize bull. Or all of those in the same photo. So the fashions, the motorbikes, the cars, the trucks. Trousers that had a belt done up just below the armpits. That was quite common, wasn't it? Which was quite strange. Thank God fashions have changed, really. Kind of. 29 past 6, 0800 80 1080. Johnny, stand by, 9292 if you'd like to text.
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5: 28 to 7 here through till 12. Photographs, the old collections, and you may be, I'm sorry, but this could require some work on your behalf. You might be up at the top of the wardrobe, bottom of the undies drawer, out in the shed, digging through the old shoe boxes. Shoe boxes are great for storing photographs. I don't know why I say that. Better than Tupperware containers, right? At least they can breathe. Yeah, what are you looking at? What are you seeing in those old photos? And you might have them digitized and blown up on the wall. They don't pixelate when you do that. You can go to companies that will blow up a small photo so you can see that very ferocious great-grandmother glaring at you in like full life size above the dining table or something. It might cost you a bit, but that could be quite nice to do. Hi there, Johnny.
6: Oh, g'day. Just turned down my boiling egg, magnifying glass in hand. I'm looking at my great-grandmother and her sisters, the Kelly girls of Invercargill.
5: Ooh, the Kelly girls. Might have heard
6: of them. Yeah, because our ancestor was John Kelly, the pioneer settler of Invercargill. Used to be called Invercargill. So I got pictures of the girls there, and one of them's got the same, my mum got her middle name, which is Adria. And so it's a cool photo, but we've got one of like the Black Widow type of character. that's one of our great grandmothers on the another side. And these are pioneering women. So these are photos taken from when people were just, you know, taming the bush.
5: Mm.
6: And it's just such a good thing. 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Nice. 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
0: 19 to 7, Isaiah is the executive producer, fact finder and research team leader tonight. He's doing a great job so far. Isaiah, keep it up, keep it up. He's got new glasses, by the way, and he said, do I look sexy in these glasses? And I said, oh my God, yes. I didn't know what to say, actually. But yeah, glasses is another thing, isn't it? Looking into the, it's funny because back in the day, the great big horned rim glasses were like, oh, look at that guy. He looks weird, doesn't he? And that's what I'm wearing now. I've got glasses that are bigger than they need to be. I used to hide my glasses. I'd have those kind of frames that you couldn't see, sort of transparent or translucent or just fine wire. These days it's like, wow, look at my glasses. Yeah. Even though I hate them. So looking into the photographs. Have a look. What are you seeing in terms of everything, including beyond the fashion, the cars, the motorbikes, the buildings, the gardens, how things have changed or come back in full circle, if you like. Welcome to you, June. How's Martinborough today?
13: Martinborough is very good and very busy.
0: Good.
13: When I started work at 15 at Payne and Kershaw's, we didn't have a hairdresser in town. And we sort of just did our own hair. And then there was a lady that got married to the local farmer, and she opened a hairdressing salon in an arcade. And she had Thursday night, you could go to the hairdressers.
0: Where was she? Hang on, back up the bus a bit, June. Where was the arcade in Martinborough?
13: Well, the arcade, there used to be the ANZ Bank, and then there was a chemist,
0: yeah,
13: and then there was a stocking factory, and it got changed into an arcade where they had a butcher and a barber, and then down the hallway was the hairdressers. And so all those girls went to the hairdressers on Thursday. We thought we were made, and I can tell you honestly, I'm 79 now, and all my working life I went to the hairdressers every week.
0: Good Lord. It's quite posh, isn't it? What were you getting done, like a set and a blow wave or a blue rinse?
13: We had everything. We had our hair chopped off and dyed brown like Diana Lee.
0: Yeah, nice.
13: We had streaks. We had the the perms, where it's what and where. You name it, we had it.
0: So every week, that sounds like luxury. It must have been relatively affordable.

0: Newstalk ZB. It's In My Day. Ed Wings from 1976.
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0: What a cracking track. Oh, I've no idea what they were talking about, but what a track. Boney M. and the Brown Girl in the Ring from 1978. I asked the question last week, is that racist? Is that a song we shouldn't be playing? Does that have racist connotations? And apparently no. Apparently it's a game that was played in the Caribbean. Is that true? A game? It must have been like a skipping game or something like that. I love it. It's a great track, and it doesn't sound that old to me, from 1978. I love the bridge. In the bridge, it was the steel drums that took hold of the whole track. The steel drums, no one uses them anymore. And then it went up an octave or two, didn't it? Sort of lifted, and off they went again. Good stuff. Boney M, like no one else. Roxy Music, The Mutton Birds, Kate Bush, Herbs, In Excess, The Little River Band, they're all on the way, and more of your stories as well. 0800 80 1080 9292 on the text. Where have you been? I need to finish that sentence. I don't really care where you've been, but it's none of my business is the answer. Where have you been overseas where you've seen a Kiwi on a pack or on someone's shirt and you've gone, oh, look at that, it's a Kiwi. And you've started a great yarn, next thing you're having a coffee, getting married and having seven children. 0800 80 1080 9292 on the text.
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0: A pinking shears is a scissors with a serrated edge. Thanks, says Niza. Thank you, Niza. Everyone's hung up on the pinking shears, aren't they? Just what a weird thing to call a pair of scissors. What do you think of? As soon as I say pinking shears, what are you thinking of? Exactly. Shears that are pink. Hiram Man, Phuket in Thailand, they know a Kiwi when they see one. I think most countries around the world recognise the symbol, don't they? A super song you played, Roman, much love, says a texter. Not sure which song you're talking about. They've all been gorgeous, though, gorgeous. Roman, Parry, could be Paremoremo. Someone else has suggested that as well. Is that the short name for that? You'd spend your whole life explaining it, wouldn't you? So let's have a look through your old photos. Tell me who's in them, the situations, and perhaps you're in a house that those photos were taken in years ago and nothing much has changed, or you've knocked off something or built on to an extension of some sort. How have things changed if you've managed to go back to where that photo was taken? 0800 80 1080 9292, the text, and also the people, the fashions, the people that have come and gone. School photographs, who doesn't love that? Well, most people do, but you look at that and you think, wow, look how tight my shorts were. Look at my socks up to my knees and those very sensible little shoes and hairdos. Wow, there's some interesting fashion back in that day, wasn't there? Let's hear those stories from you tonight. We're talking about that and where you've seen the Kiwi symbol around the world or in photographs linked to someone who perhaps represented New Zealand at some point. 19 to 8.
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0: 17 to 8. Oh, there's some lovely texts coming in. These texts are just lovely. They're just, oh, they're really, oh, hang on. Yeah, this one's not very nice. Roman, another radio host who can't pronounce bourgeoisie correctly. Oh. How would you pronounce bourgeoisie? Oh, did you not like it when I said bougie? Oh, no, that's not me trying to mispronounce anything. That's just me, you know, bougie is just a nice sort of colloquial way of saying, I wish I had more money. And bourgeoisie is the term for those that do. But I like that you're listening. I won't condemn your text because I think, well, at least you're listening and you've spent your own 20 cents to say that. And I won't condemn you. You're obviously very bougie if you've got that kind of money. Hiram Man, a friendly warning. Never trim your toenails with pinking shears. Well, I guess if they were very long, you could. It'd be quite good.

0: News Talk ZB. This is In My Day, the Alan Parsons Project and the Eye in the Sky from 1982. Yeah, speaking of old photographs, I've just remembered not to forget to remember to tell you that I had lunch during the week with a bloke I used to work with when I first started in radio, Pat Grace. It was lovely to catch up with you, Pat. Pat and I had a lovely lunch together and a bit of a laugh, reminiscing. He doesn't look any different, to be fair. He's always been frightfully good looking with lots of hair. And I hadn't seen Pat for more than 30 years. And then I realised how much we have changed, because there was a photo posted by Jeff Rook, who's a well-known radio personality from Radio I. He worked with Kerry Smith back in the day. May she rest in peace. And he posted a photo on like a memories of radio type thing of us at River City FM, looking very unusual kind of a pose. We're doing this weird pose with your hand out to the side like you're welcoming people. Weren't the poses weird? Right, now everyone do this. Why? Why can't we just be relatively normal for, you know, radio people, as normal as you can be? It's a great old shot though, and I love it. It makes me look about 12. I would have been in my mid-20s, I guess. Yeah, so look at the old photos. What have you got hidden away in the old drawers, the old shoe boxes, up in the wardrobe, in the albums? And tell me what you're looking at now that you think, it's a real shock or a surprise to see how things have changed. The people, the fashion, the gardens, the cats, the dogs, the motorbikes, the cars, the beaches perhaps where the photo was taken, how things have developed, how things have gone ahead, as people like to say. Progress, not always good, is it? 828 0800 801080 and 9292 the text.
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0: 6:28. I'll be here through till 12. I hope you will be as well. You don't have to be, but it's always nice when you are. And it's always really nice when you decide to, you know what? I'll call Roman and tell him about my, whatever it is, your photos, your memories of the people in the photo.

0: News Talk ZB, Brian Ferry, he's just such a fashionable man, isn't he? He always looked very sensible in a suit. Roxy Music and Take a Chance With Me from 1982. It's a song I've actually loved more in recent years than I have in past years. I must commend the In My Day music director for the choice tonight. More great songs coming from the 70s, 80s and 90s. And more of your great stories as well. Photography, the fashions. It doesn't have to be the fashion of the person. It could be the fashion of the breed of cat, of dog. And then there's the architecture as well. And all the animals in the background on a farm, for example. Animals that nobody's farming anymore because they weren't commercially viable. Architecture as well. Love those stories. Can you imagine living in a brand new home that was one of those, like a Californian bungalow of the 1920s or something earlier with beautiful double-hung windows that actually worked? 17 past 8.
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0: 19 past 8. I can't think, and correct me if I'm wrong, I can't think of a photograph where you've got teachers or people who managed banks. I'm thinking of all the sensible jobs. I can't think of old photos where people weren't dressed up to the nines. I mean, teachers with their walk shorts, that's a bit weird, isn't it? When the socks meet the knees, there's a brief gap in between. There's a kneecap, and then you're starting with the shorts, which are basically short suit trousers. And they had that funny little belt that was in the same fashion.

0: body of the camera when you took a shot with it.
1: Huh.
0: So, like, click across. And the one here we got here for our plaque celebrate things is an Olympus Stylus Extra Zoom 100.
1: Wow. And that was an SLR, was it?
0: It's not a cell phone. It's an individual camera.
1: Yeah, no, I meant SLR as opposed to, you know, something that's not. But you have got those, that camera body still. So that's something worth hanging on to, isn't it? Do you ever think that you might go back to film just to have that experience of not knowing what the photo is going to look like until days or weeks later?
0: Oh, absolutely, Romy. I mean, the whole excitement thing, you know?
1: Yeah.
0: Especially like you mentioned you hadn't seen one of people being dressed up to the nines.
1: Mm.
0: Well, there's a photo my mum's got of seventh form class, all the ties and you know, you name it, dressed up to the nines. And what was funny was quite a few people, even males back in the day, would wear cravats or scarves around their neck.
1: I wonder what that was designed to be. It was possibly just simply fashion, but I wonder if that was like, I'm not wearing a tie, my shirt's open, but I don't want to expose my great big hairy chest, so I'm going to wear something to cover that. Do you think it was more about that?
0: I'd say so. Yeah. I'd say so.
1: Okay.
0: Because ties also, you know, ties were very expensive back in the day.
1: Mm.
0: You really had to go to an op shop, and then you're risking what width they are and whether you're going to keep it a long time.
1: Yeah. I'm very pleased that ties have gone out of fashion, aren't you? Just a ridiculous
0: thing.
1: Yeah, just something to dangle in your tomato soup, you know, when you're meeting someone lovely and next thing you're wearing half your meal down the front. Thank you, Neil. Good to hear from you. I remember back in London buying, I think it might have been stolen. It was in a market and a bloke selling bananas and apples, you know, Cockney guy. Hey, op, come and get your banana. Oh, here's a tourist, he would have thought. Oh, would you like to buy a camera? What? Actually, I do. I don't know how he knew that. I ended up buying a camera. I had no idea how to use it. It was an Olympus. It took film. And every single photo I took all through Turkey, we were there for a month, every single photo was overexposed. Just terrible. These days, you just have a phone. Isn't that funny that younger people just probably don't even think of cameras anymore? It's being a bit ageist, I know, but yeah. Anyway, nice to hear these stories. I'm really enjoying them. 0800 80 1080. If you know Martinborough, you'll know that it's nothing like it used to be. The square is still square. Payne and Kershaw, they've been there forever. In fact, I think I could be wrong, but if you go back in the Bible, you'll find a chapter on Payne and Kershaw. It's been there a very long time. I didn't know they had a stocking factory. Isn't it weird to think you'd have a stocking factory that far from Wellington, quite a long way from Masterton? How do you make stockings? Very carefully is the answer. And also Martinborough had an arcade. We had late night shopping. Carterton used to have late night shopping on a Thursday, Masterton on a Friday. Wow, that was exciting. Can't really remember why it was exciting, but it was. How have things changed when you look at the old photos of your towns, particularly with building codes and buildings having to come down? Have a look through those old photos and let me know how things have changed in the towns that you grew up in. Town or towns, plural, cities, suburbs of. 0800 80 1080. The text 9292, 29 past 8.
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3: 2929. I've just had a photo sent through, and I wish it was TV. I wish I could say, here's my picture, like on 7 days, but I can't. It's also not my picture. This photo is from you, Ron. And Ron, that has to be, if there was an award for the sharpest looking photo ever. And this photo was taken in 1878. So what's that? 158 years ago. It's a photo looking at the Eichardt Hotel from, not from the front. So if you had your back to Lake Wakatipu and facing the Eichardt Hotel, it's not that angle. It's down the side street looking out towards the lake. You've got the Eichardt Hotel. You've got two or three other beautiful buildings there, including the old town hall. And there's lots of blokes standing around with bowler hats, all staring at the camera. They obviously knew the photo was about to be taken because there's at least 30 blokes all standing staring. But the sharpness of that photo, it's a cloudy day. The remarkables are just remarkable. There's snow all over them. And what I love about the Eichardt Hotel is that it hasn't changed, apart from the restaurant on the side these days. There's a bloke standing up on the balcony. I bet he was important. And on the front of the Eichardt Hotel, on the side of the front, if you know what I mean, it's like another entrance, is the same lamp. The lamp that is there today, that giant kind of Middle Eastern-looking lamp, is still there from 1878. Great photo. That's why I took my time to describe that, Ron. It doesn't really work on the radio, but that's fantastic. Hi, Roman. I was delighted to hear Boney M. I love Brown Girl in the Ring and will often play it and sing along. Certainly one of my favourites. Enjoy your programs as well. Regards, says Judy. Good on you, Judy. It's a very catchy song. Apparently it was a game in the Caribbean, which is a bougie way of saying Caribbean. And bougie is a common way of saying bourgeoisie. I've already been pulled up about that by a texter who is quite possibly a school teacher. You know how school teachers get. About pronunciation. Here's an old picture of Queenstown, Roman. Oh, yeah. Oh, now, what you've sent me, once again, I have to describe like Marcel Marceau, but one that can speak. It's a photo, it's an aerial photo of, good Lord, there's no one there. There's all this land around Lake Wakatipu, which is now heavily built up on. No one, nothing. Just this tiny little town. And that's one of those photos that's been coloured, hasn't it? How do they do that? How do they colour the old black and whites? There's a couple of books on some of those very early, before drones, before digital photography. Up goes the photographer, takes photos of the farm, or like this, of Queenstown. What year was that taken? You haven't told me. Flip the photo over. Looks like it's in a frame. Who's that from? Share. Sure, tell me what year that photo was taken, because that would be even more interesting, because then you can say, wow, there were no houses there. No one lived in Queenstown. When that photo was taken, it was a very, very small town. 2629 0800 80 1080. Roman, the black prams you've been talking about were made of wood that was lacquered, says Trish. Is that right? So they were just like a veneer, a very thin piece, a panel of wood, and then lacquered. Whatever lacquer is. Lacquer's like a very heavy kind of a varnishy black stuff, isn't it? I don't know what it's made from.

Roman, I remember our elderly GP when we were kids. He was dressed always in a three-piece suit and he smoked a pipe. He had a black cat that curled up on the examination bed and was popular with the patients. Well, apart from those that don't like cats, I guess. He was the old school GP kind. Kind and caring and got to know your family. Well, he was probably doing house calls, by the way, you know. Back then, GPs did that, didn't they? They didn't have all the red tape to fill in. They didn't have to write stupid letters to Pharmac begging for medicine like they do now. So thank you. Roman, those Adidas track pants that you were talking about in London were made of very strong cloth. I was walking home from, what's THD? Isaiah, what would THD be short for? He's looking just as puzzled as I am. I was walking home from something one night wearing Adidas track pants when a Rottweiler attacked me and I fell over and scraped my knee, which was all bloody, but the track pants were not ripped or holed and they lasted for years. I think the THD, Isaiah, is just the. I thought it was an acronym for something really cool. Hi, Roman. They used to make UGG boots in Martinborough too. No, they didn't. What? Did they? UGG boots are not a New Zealand brand. Did they have a... Wow! Where was the UGG boot factory in Martinborough? Was it next to the stocking factory? Roman, stockings had a long run when it came to being a staple in the field of fashion. Ha ha ha, says the texter. Oh, I see what you've done there. I don't know how they made stockings, but they were quite the thing, weren't they? They were something that was quite the commodity back in the day when people were, you know, after the war years, it was like, g'day there, love, I've got some stockings and bananas. Oh, I'll marry you. Because bananas were, you know, just quite the rare commodity as well. So what are you looking at in these photos? I love the photos that you're sending through. I really do. But you must ring and tell me the story behind the photograph that you're emailing through to me. They are just beautiful. In fact, I think the photography back then was even better. And Queenstown looks very good in 1878 black and white. 0800 80 1080 is the number. Let's go back to 1978 with this lady with the high-pitched voice. Come on, Kate.

0: News Talk ZB and Kate Bush and all of her hair. She had the most amazing hair, didn't she? Well, she probably still does, actually, unless she wears a wig. But Kate Bush from 1978 and Wuthering Heights. I was just thinking as I was listening, it's a beautiful, beautiful track. I never get sick of it. I think I would if I played it on repeat. But it's one of those songs that, oh, what does that take you back to? And the fashion that you had at the time that particular track was a big hit, 1978. Good Lord, it's a long time ago now, isn't it? I think perms would have been quite big. Maybe perms were just coming in because perms were big in the 80s, right? And shoulder pads. Usually women had them in their jerseys. What the heck was all that about? Why did you want to have large protruding shoulders that made you look like a, I don't know, something from the military perhaps, along with the perm? It was all the thing. And stockings. I don't even know who wears stockings anymore. Once upon a time, you wouldn't have gone to school without stockings on. And women would have been wearing the stockings. And then a very, very long school uniform. Some of those school uniforms are still around, very unfashionable, very, very sensible, very hard to run in, I would imagine. Hats as well. You had the fedora, the bowler, the straw hat, the boater, all those different hats. And this is just at school. Ties, blazers, good Lord, the formality of it all. And then you went into a real job in a bank and nothing changed. You looked just as boring still. 17 to 9. Look at the old photos and give me a bell. Tell me what's going on in them, who's in them, and how the fashions have changed. Also quite keen to know if anyone has represented New Zealand wearing the Kiwi on this very day back in 1904. I think the silver fern is more synonymous with that. But you might have had a Kiwi on some part of your uniform or your luggage, which always was a great conversation starter while you were travelling or representing the country, which you could argue is exactly the same thing, right? 0800 80 10 80.
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4: 14 to 9, the mutton birds are just around the corner. Herbs as well, In Excess, Little River Band, Split Ends, Nirvana. Yeah, anyway, so I think in terms of fashion, would it be fair to say that in light of music, isn't it music that makes you want to dress a certain way or cut your hair a certain way? When you're younger, as you get older, you realise you don't really care. But we're all conforming to something. Who do you remember being inspired by when you were at school? When you look at the old school photos and you're all wearing stovepipes. If you were in senior college and you didn't need a uniform, you all tried to dress like a particular band. Perhaps you had your hair cut in a certain fashion. You really got up the principal's nose and got a mohawk, perhaps, and then painted it orange. 0800 80 1080 9292 on the text. Have a look at the old school photos as well. Have a bit of a laugh, then give me a call. Hi there, Jan.
5: Hi, Roman. How are you?
4: Good, Jan. Thank you.
5: That's good. I had a tattoo on my arm up quite high so that you wouldn't always see it. I got it done in Thailand because I had done quite a bit of travel over the years, and I got sick of people asking me where I was from.
4: Yeah.
5: And I went back to India

0: I've been to Christchurch. Can I carry your pack? And I said, yeah, sure. He says, I've ordered with the mayor of Christchurch. And he told me his name. And I always got a lot of attention with my little tattoo.
1: That's great. That's great.
0: That was a little Kiwi.
1: So the boy that wanted to carry your pack was not a Kiwi. He had been to New Zealand and lived with the mayor of Christchurch. That's it. Who was the mayor of Christchurch at that time?
0: He was Christchurch, Chinese. It was the guy I think he was the mayor.
1: Yeah.
0: After the earthquakes.
1: Yeah, that would have been, would that have been,
0: I can't remember his name.
1: But the ex-TV presenter?
0: I think it might have been, he was well known.
1: Yeah. I can't think of his name, my mind's gone blank.
0: I think his wife was a nurse, and they had a son.
1: Hang on, I'm just going to quickly do a bit of a search here. Was it Bob Parker? I think it was Bob Parker.
0: No, it wasn't Bob Parker.
1: Are you sure?
0: I remember him. It was the one after him, I think.
1: Okay. Let's try that one. Mayor after Bob
2: Parker.
1: Searching. Oh, was it Leanne Dalziel?
0: No.
1: What?
0: I'm sorry. His son actually had a bar on the corner.
1: Phil Major?
0: Billy Ave and Victoria Street after the earthquake.
1: All I can do is give you them in this order from 2007 up till 2022. We had Bob Parker, Leanne Dalziel and Phil Major.
0: It was before Leanne.
1: Okay, well, that's Bob Parker. Leanne. Yeah, okay. This is not going anywhere, Jan. We're just going to be annoying each other. But my computer tells me that Bob Parker was mayor 2007 to 2013. Leanne Dalziel, 2013 to 2022. Phil Major, 2022 to the present. Bob Parker, consummate broadcaster. Very, very good. He used to train the TVNZ presenters, by the way. You couldn't have got a better man for the job, could you? Sir Robert John Parker, born 1953. Anyway, they were not doing that, but you might have old photos. In fact, that's not a bad thing, Jan. We could talk about famous people that you're in a photo with. These days, it's, you know, people run up to incredibly famous people and say, oh, can I have a photo with you? And sometimes they say no, which I think is fair enough, you know. I'm out here having my poached eggs. I don't really want a photo with you. Do we have to? Cheers, Jan. Nice to hear from you. Thank you. Hi there, Livingston.
3: Oh, hi, Roman. I'm ringing you from Waikato Hospital, so I have to speak on speakerphone. Is that okay?
1: It's not too bad. We're talking to the whole ward, are we?
3: Yes. I have to get a line straight through to you without all the noise. There's a lot of old people here.
1: Okay. Did you just say you're getting a leg extension?
3: No, but I got a toe cut off my left foot in September last week. last year. And I've been in the hospital 5 times since then.
1: Oh, no, that's terrible.
3: I got balls my toe. But I wanted to tell you about old photographs I've got in Waikato Hospital. I'm in Ward 6 in bed 3. And at 6D I'm in the ward. And when I was coming in outpatients several times last year, in the early this year, to have my toe checked out, well, my toe that's not there anymore. They had the old photographs, bottles of pharmacy medications.
1: Yes.
3: They were all in big bottles, blue bottles, brown bottles, green bottles. Mostly big bottles, the ones that the pharmacists use. Mm. They pour them in the big bottles and make tinctures. That's what they called medicines in those days. They make tinctures and pour it into the bottle and then mix other stuff in. Soda salts and stuff, and they had big bottles of cough medicines, and they called them something else. I can't remember. I don't think they were tinctures. I think they were something else.
1: So the hospital had photos of all of this rather than the actual things in cabinets. A lot of hospitals have like a museum area with all that stuff in cabinets, don't they?
3: These were both. These were photographs of pharmacists and nurses in their uniforms.
1: Right.

0: 12 and stuff.
1: Yeah.
0: And they had photos of lots of equipment. They had photographs of early days catheters. They had photographs of breast pumps. They had real breast pumps from 1890s right through to 1940-something.
1: How different did they look back in the, what did a breast pump look back like back then? Just a bit more industrial looking.
0: It was like a pub that looked like an oriental pipe. You know those the pipes you smoked cannabis with.
1: No idea, Livingston. No.
0: Not then. They didn't smoke cannabis that I know of back then. But they had a pump on it, like a rubber pump.
1: Yes.
0: An oval shape. Like a rugby ball.
1: Yeah, no, interesting stuff, isn't it? It's interesting because I've never seen that in a hospital, although I know that there's a great corridor in Wellington Hospital going from the main reception area where there's always a concert pianist playing beautifully. And then there's that long corridor that runs down to A&E, and it's got the whole history of the hospital. Paintings, photographs, it's incredible. And then Palmerston North Hospital has that section of all that dreaded kind of old surgical gear, like, ooh, yuck. It all looks like something from a torture chamber, really. Livingston, I hope you get better soon. It's a heck of a thing, but it sounds like you've got a lot of good people around you too. Quite noisy, but not too bad. All the best with your recovery. 629-0800-80-1080. 9292 is the text.
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1: 429. I've just checked my email and there's the most incredible black and white photo there. Harmony, thank you for that. A beautiful black and white photo of your dad who looks very dapper. He's got quite the waistcoat on with the suit and it looks like he might have received a medal. There's something around his neck, but it's tucked inside his waistcoat, and he's standing on a stage with Nancy and Ronald Reagan. That clearly was not here. 1974, Dad with Nancy and Ronald. And then you've got another one with, it's hard to describe them, of course, because they're photos, but that's a great photo, and I really thank you for that. Keep those coming through, but it's even better when you call and tell me about the photos that you're sending through as well. Much better coming from you. 0800 80 1080. Now, what to do? I'm thinking to myself, Otis and Sharky, very little time now before we get to the news. So are you okay just to wait? Otis, would you just wait there until after the news? Yeah, good. Thank you. That's a good sign. You're half asleep, but that's all right. That's good. And what about you, Sharky? You happy to wait?

0: Yeah, that's fine.
1: Yeah, good on you. At least you're not asleep. That's great. Good stuff. All right, we've got two to go there, two in the chamber. 0800 80 1080 if you'd like to join in. And you can also text on 9292. I haven't got to all the texts yet. There are many of them. But boy, this is good. I'm loving it. I'm loving it to bits.
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9: The Warriors lead the Rabbitohs. The Bay of Plenty is ahead of the Taranaki team. More in a moment in sport. It's 9 o'clock. Good evening. I'm Joe Gilfillan. A large vegetation fire is burning tonight in Albert Town, north of Wanaka. Fire and Emergency says 8 pumping appliances are at the scene, along with support vehicles. It says no houses are threatened. Local resident Courtney Winter says the blaze took off in bushland behind a subdivision.
10: It started so quickly. The flames just went from 0 to 100 in a matter of seconds.
9: Courtney Winter says people have been evacuating their homes and dampening down their lawns to prevent the fire reaching them. The South Island's west coast is bearing the brunt of severe weather moving across the country. An orange heavy rain warning covers the Buller and Grey district ranges. Parts of Nelson, Canterbury and Westland district are under heavy rain watches. Meteorologist Katie Lyon says it's coming from a front moving north from the Southern Ocean.
11: It will begin to track onto the North Island and bring some heavy rain for western areas there as well.
9: Met Service is also warning of severe gale force winds across parts of the South Island and southern North Island overnight tonight. System improvements need to sit alongside the new endometriosis guidelines to make any meaningful difference. A new framework next year will support GPs to diagnose the condition instead of reverting to surgery and taking 2 years off the decade-long wait for answers. But College of GPs medical director Dr. Prabhani Wood says treatment spans multiple disciplines.
12: We need to know that we can refer our patients with endometriosis for the vital non-surgical management that they need, for example, pelvic physiotherapists and chronic pain services.
9: A 56-year-old woman has been charged with assault after a death in Northland this morning. Police were called to a home in Haruru Falls near Paihia just before 4:30. A man was found unresponsive and then died. The woman was arrested at the scene and will appear in the Kaikohe District Court on Monday. A major police investigation is underway in Palmerston North. An officer was critically injured around 2 o'clock this morning. The officer was allegedly run down by a fleeing driver. A second officer was treated for minor injuries. Police say the driver failed to stop for officers on Amberley Avenue, but the vehicle was not pursued and

0: around 1960, 61. And I wrote a letter to then President David Eisenhower.
1: Oh.
0: And I got a letter back.
1: Ooh.
0: From the White House.
1: Mm-hmm.
0: And, of course, it was probably the same letter that a lot of people got, you know, and it was beautifully embossed. And, you know, it was something that you want to put on your mantelpiece and so forth. But
1: yes.
0: My mother picked up on it and she rang the paper and they came out and sort of did this story on me and my dog and me writing to the president. And they made a lot of assumptions that I don't know where they got it. You know, I was in support of his stand on the U-2 plane incident, which I knew nothing about.
1: Propaganda,
0: know?
1: Right? Propaganda. But, wow.
0: Yeah, great. So, the last thing I want to say was, have you seen the video of the Kiwis wrestling match? The two Kiwi birds?
1: Mm.
0: If you haven't seen it, it's awesome. It was on just in the last week or so.
1: Mm.
0: And they were going at it, you know. It's like a wrestling match with swords, you know, and they've got these razor sharp claws.
1: They
0: and,
1: certainly do.
0: They were chasing each other all over the show. It's actually funny because nobody gets hurt, you know. But
1: no, that's a story I have heard, but I haven't seen that footage, Harmony. I'll dig that out at some point. No doubt someone will probably send me a link to it or something like that. But yeah, you're right about the feet. When I was working for Doc and you put your hand down into the hole where the Kiwi burrow was, you had to do it quite gently, but you had to do it quite quickly as well. Otherwise, you'd be copping a whole lot of that backpedaling with the feet. It's their only defense mechanism, isn't it? The humble Kiwi. I love the Kiwi bird. Good on you, Harmony. Great stories and great photos. It's very hard to describe. You can describe a photo, but to see Harmony's dad on the stage there with his medal tucked in into his waistcoat. His dad's very dapper. Quite a fashionable-looking waistcoat. A bit of a contrast between the suit and that. The medal tucked in, and he's beaming at Nancy and Ronald Reagan, standing on the stage beside him. Good stuff. Unusual, isn't it? It's amazing what people have in their collections. Thank you, Harmony. 23 past 9. I'm not sure who this is from. Who's this email from? It's come from your cell phone as a pixed. So I don't have... Oh, there, no, your name's at the bottom. Donna. Thank you, Donna. 3 photos of my parents. And you've taken a photo in a beautiful old album with the black pages and the little corner things that hold the photos. And it's very lovely. You've got 3 photos in a row, rectangles. And it's lovely that the shots, that all your parents at different stages of their life, your mum has got a handbag in each of the photos. And it's just nice to see the fashions, the suit, your dad's suit trousers, quite sort of, baggy, I guess, is the fashion it would have been back then. Your mum's wearing a lovely hat in the first photo. Yeah, obviously that's a very important photo for you, and they're lovely black and white photos, Donna, so thank you for sending that through. Have a look through your old albums, how our fashions have changed, particularly for you. And what are the earliest photos, like Harmony was talking about there, about his dad? Do you have photos that go way, way back, like a previous caller talking about a relative who's now on the side of Te Papa in his army uniform? That's very special indeed, isn't it? 24 past 9, 0800 80 10 80.
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9: 26 past 9 here through till 12. 0800 80 1080 is the best way to get in touch, or you can text 9292. Wow. Hey there, what's happened to Roman? The man talking right now doesn't sound like him. Oh. Or maybe it's AI. Maybe I'm AI. Artificially inseminated. No, hang on. Artificial intelligence. Well, I've got plenty of that. No, it's me. Why don't I sound like me? What am I doing differently? Maybe it's your radio. It sounds weird. This next text starts off with woo-hoo. Woo-hoo! The Warriors won. They are now top of the ladder, 1 point ahead of the Panthers. Yeah, boy, so happy, says Lisa. I can tell, Lisa. It's a very expressive text. Roman, there were photos in my grandma's album of her, my great aunt and her daughter dressed in their best clothes, photographed in Queen Street by a roaming photographer. He would ask you if you wanted your photo taken, then give you his card, and at a later date you would purchase maybe? It's a bit funny. I've got you though. Purchase the photos and buy the ones that you wanted. Yeah, the street photographers, I don't know when that became a fashionable thing. I don't think it would have started here. I could be wrong. I'd imagine it was done all around the world. But my mother's got a lovely photo of her mum, and I can't... Oh, is it you or is it one of your sisters? I'm asking my mother now, who's now yelling at the radio. On Lambton Quay in Wellington. It would have been quite the thing. You can't do that these days. Walk up to a random stranger, take their photo and say, do you want to buy this? What? You give them a quick kick in the toolbox and keep walking, wouldn't you? Hi there, Roman. The Wānaka fire seems to be getting bigger. Yeah, that was in the news. What's going on with the Wānaka fire? Strange time of the year to be having a fire in the tundra. Roman, that was very interesting. My great-grandfather, George, was a sergeant in World War I. I'm in Wellington, so I'm going to go to Te Papa and have a look. Yeah, that's great. What a great thing to see, one of your relatives like that on the wall of Te Papa. Oh, Roman, the mayor she was thinking of was Gary Moore. I always think of the musician, Gary Moore. He was the mayor up until 2007, says Barbara, with a laughy face. Hi, Roman, I've got a photo of me standing next to Rob Muldoon. I was a dancer in a folk dance company and we danced at a National Party function, says Kathy. Nothing's changed.

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0: 19 to 10. It's not a competition, but, and look, it does sound like a competition. I can assure you it's not, but it might be. But the caller of the night is judged by the team, not by me. 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Looking forward to your stories as we hurtle through the evening. We're hurtling. Lots of texts here. I'll catch up on those before I get to the Mutton Birds. A big hit for them 30 years ago. Roman, was Noel called Noel Mudgeway, a jockey from Fielding? I come from Fielding, says the texter. Well, look, I don't know. Noel could probably call the producer back and let the team know if he wants to. 0800 80 1080. Hi, Roman. Sketch of my father at Sumner Beach with his sister about 1897. A sketch. So would that be the same as like a photographer? There was someone at the beach who was happy to do your sketch. Okay. I'm just guessing. That's quite lovely. Roman, I can remember as a child catching the tram in the centre of New Plymouth out to Fitzroy, says Trish. I didn't realise that New Plymouth had trams. I guess all cities did. Dunedin, imagine if they had the trams going up and down the hills in Dunedin, so it wouldn't matter if it was icy and skatey. Hi, Roman, was that Noel Mudgeway, the last caller? Was he the jockey from Fielding? Oh, there's a few of you have caught on to that. I don't know. He might be galloping towards the phone to let us know, though. Hi, Roman, what was the name of those old movie projectors that you turned the handle and you looked into the machine to view the film? Wasn't that just called a viewfinder? You put that round disc in, didn't you? And you held it up to a relatively bright light. And you could see wonderful pictures of things. And they were almost three-dimensional, I think. That's not quite what we're talking about. But some of those would have been real photos that you could have bought to look at other cities of the world and all that kind of stuff. So I'm happy if you want to talk about that. Really? Hi there, Roman. Harmony mentioned the mantelpiece. It took me back to my childhood in the 1950s and 60s in Christchurch. The timber mantelpiece above the lounge fireplace was a place where special and important things sat. For example, Mum and Dad's wedding photo was the centrepiece, an ornamental clock in the china surround. Oh, that sounds nice. Was that a carriage clock by chance? A couple of special ornaments, a box of matches to light the fire, Mum's packet of cigarettes at one end, because her fireside chair was near there. We six children weren't allowed to touch anything on the mantelpiece because all of those things were special, or break

0: Newstalk ZB, the Muckinbirds from 1996, and Come Around from the album The Envy of Angels. Don McGlashan, what a talented man he is, and a thoroughly nice bloke to chat with too, if you ever get the chance to bump into him. Well, you know, not physically, but just in the flesh department. Always say g'day. He's a cracking euphonium. That's the word, isn't it? He plays the euphonium. No one ever plays that apart from him. And the album Envy of Angels, if you look at the cover, I can still remember the cover. It's a black and white shot of rural New Zealand, rural, and there's a mountain in the background. In the foreground is a concrete lichen-covered angel, which must be in a cemetery, I would imagine. Always wonder where that was taken. So if you are listening, Don, feel free to call through. We'll keep the Don McGlashan hotline open for you, 0800 80 1080. And you might have old photos like that. You've been looking at them for years through the album. No one's ever written on the back. There's no caption to tell you where it was. And you might have some strategic little landmarks. If you're looking for like people to help you, this is the place to get that help. We can help you in so many ways. Well, not many, actually, just with the photo. Describe what you can see and others might recognise exactly where that photo was taken. 0800 80 1080 9292 is the text. 9210.
1: 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They got 92% in calf. 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So, a very big benefit there.
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0: 7 to 10, and I'll be here through till 12. 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Yeah, 0800 80 1080 is the number to call. From 1978, here's the Little River Band.

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0: News Talk ZB and Split Ends, I Hope I Never, from 1980. Now, Tim Finn, when he recorded that, was 27. He's now not 27, he's 74. And his voice is still just as good. His vibrato, the way he carries a note, his piano playing, everything, still as good as it was all those years ago in 1980, at the age of 74, having just toured New Zealand and Australia with an album, apparently. An album not too far away. Ooh, well, I'm excited. Imagine being able to sing like that still all those years later, and not just in the shower, on the stage in front of so many people. Absolutely brilliant. I loved the tour, by the way. You can never get enough of Split Ends, could you? 18 past 10. Yeah, Split Ends, you might see that in the photos that you're looking at too, with Auntie Margaret with her wild hair or something. Oh, she's got a bad case of Split Ends. Or who had the mad hairdos? What was the fashion like when you're looking back in those photos? The clothing, the hairdos. And when you look at the towns that the photos were taken in, I'd love someone to send me through some old photos of places like Oriental Bay before it went bonkers, which is probably hard to find, really. It's always been a busy spot for ice creams. And the tram used to run around there as well. Some beautiful architecture. Yeah, the history of the towns and the cities and the photos that you've got as well, and how that's changed. 19 past 10 here through till 12, 0800 80 10 80.
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do that these days with on demand. There are always ads, says Ben. Oh, no, the secret to that, Ben, is to just never watch it. And then you won't be stressed out at all by the news or the inability to fast forward. We've got all the news you need all the time right here, without the pictures. Hi, Roman, I've got some, actually online you've got pictures. Oh, Roman, I've got some old family photos from my grandmother, colourised. I love them all, but my favourite is of my grandmother. Her mother, her grandmother and great-grandmother. Four generations. I think my great-grandfather was the photographer and knew the importance of photos for future generations. The sad thing about that is that he was never in them, or very rarely was he in them. Isn't that sad? And then cameras got the remote. Do you remember the remote with the steel kind of chrome pin thing with the cord running back to the camera? And then you got really flash with the self timer. Yeah, some of those photos are very, very stodgy. Others are quite funny. There must be the odd photo that was taken with the person running back towards the camera when the self timer was a bit too short, or the person was just too slow. Yeah, let's hear about all of that and also your memories of the Kiwi used as a symbol internationally, and perhaps it was sewn onto a garment as you travelled or onto your backpack. Oddly enough, and it is quite odd, I don't know why, on my pack I had the Scottish flag. It's because I think I did live in Scotland in my travels for 4 months. I found it very hard to leave. I loved it there. So I had the Scottish flag on the back, which was strange because I wasn't Scottish. Just love the place. Where have you seen the Kiwi as a symbol of New Zealand? And perhaps that sparked a conversation for you while you were overseas. I'm happy to have those chats with you. Of course I am. 0800 80 1080 is the free phone number. 9292 the text. Here's Nirvana from 91.

0: News Talk ZB from 1991, one of the original grunge bands, Nirvana, and Come As You Are. You might remember bands like Mudhoney and Pearl Jam, of course, but it's amazing what Seattle put out, isn't it? And Dave Grohl, could there be a more talented musician? There's nothing he can't play. And that was him on the drums, of course, too. Lots of texts coming, and I'll catch up on those soon, and more of your stories, please. If you've got a great story, this is the place to hear it, or at least to speak it so I can hear it. And others. 28 to 11, 0800 80 1080. You know, when you think about the Kiwi, there is no, for me, there's no other symbol of, there's no confusion. You see a Kiwi overseas or here, and you know exactly what it symbolises, don't you? For some it's the military, for some it's just home, for some it's bacon, or the Mount Bruce Wildlife Centre, as it was once called, Pukaha Mount Bruce now. And I think the Kiwi that was there has been moved into the CBD of Ekatahuna. You'll see it there when you're driving through. It doesn't take long to drive through, so make sure you're looking and driving quite slowly. 27 to 11.
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0: 25 to 11. So when I was in London, I'm just trying to think about whether I saw anything like, oh, there's a Kiwi. It's one of the main reasons you'd never go to Earl's Court, because there were more Kiwis there than I didn't go to London to hang out with Kiwis. Do you know what I mean? Let's go to the church on Sunday. No, thanks. No. A whole lot of Kiwis getting absolutely smashed on a Sunday. I could get smashed anywhere with other people. Thank you very much. But anyway, yeah, the Kiwi, I think I did. I bought a T-shirt at New Zealand House in the Haymarket, for those that remember New Zealand House. It's still there. And the shop underneath it called New Zealand UK News. I bought a dark blue T-shirt with London Kiwis on it. I thought, oh, that's cool. London Kiwis. Yeah. And I ended up wearing that through Africa for 4 months, and no one could read the T-shirt. So it didn't really make a lot of sense. At least I knew where I was from. Hi, Roman. I would like to send you a picture of my grandfather with a euphonium in the cycle band in Christchurch. Ah, yes. I think what you're asking is, why can't you on the text?

keep. I mean, who would wear Brill Cream these days apart from Shane Jones and Winston Peters? I mean, they've gone back in a time machine in more ways than one, haven't they? Honestly. They probably had Brill Cream on their Weet-Bix. Here's Bob Marley, 1978.

News Talk CB, this is In My Day. Satisfy My Soul, Bob Marley and the Wailers from 1978. It's a lovely track, isn't it? The percussion, the drumming and the percussion through that, very clever. And the very subtle undertones of the organ, very, very nice. I quite like that. Lots of great music to come, hopefully more stories as well. 0800 80 10 80. Brill Cream. We're not really talking about Brill Cream, but when you think about how that features in so many photos, I don't know what people used before there was Brill Cream. Perhaps they just sort of rubbed themselves all over a sheep, like lanolin. I don't know. What would they have used?

0: before there were products you could just go and buy everything, you know. There was a time when you couldn't. If you wanted something, you had to make it. Were people making their own hair products from lanolin and beeswax? Surely that must be the case. If you might have some history on that as well. And the hairdos. Love the hairdo stories. And the way that it was just incredible how something catches on, then all of a sudden everybody's doing it. Hairdressers will know all about that. If you're a hairdresser and you've got a few decades of hairdressing in your back pocket, tell me about that. And from your point of view, what was it that drove that fashion change? I'm picking it would have been a musician of note. Nana Mouskouri, she would have sold glasses galore with the black rims. Very distinctive. She made glasses sexy again, didn't she? She really did. 13 to 11, 0800 80 1080. What are you seeing in your old photos?
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5: 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The productive part of the economy is fundamentally how you're investing in businesses, as an example. 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And how that, you know, and by doing that, that is actually how we're creating future value over time.
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0: 11 to 11. Oh, that doesn't happen very often, does it? Only at 11 to 11. The 22nd of August it is. This is In My Day here through till 12. I tell you what, you're very good on the text tonight, but a little bit quiet with the calls. I don't mind so much. If you want to listen, that's fine, but I'd love you to turn some of those texts into a rollicking story in your own words. Oh, hang on. Let me just check. Oh, there we are. And you're very good on the emails. There's 27 emails for me to read with photos. Now, it doesn't really work like that, but I'll give it a crack. What's happening with this one? Let's have a read. Oh, it's a lovely, lovely photo. It's a very haunting photo, really. Sergeant Frank Barber. Remember my great-grandfather who was on the side of Te Papa, and you've sent me through that. Thank you, Sharky. That's brilliant. There's quite a bit of dialogue at the bottom of the photo as well. But that's a very good-looking photo. Nice young man, lovely uniform. There's a medal on his chest as well. Sergeant Frank Barber sailed from Wellington as a member of the ambulance section, October 1914, returned to New Zealand May 1917, saw service at Gallipoli before going to the Western Front in 1916. You did say he'd fought in both wars, 14 to 18, then 39 to 45, didn't you say that? Yes. Just anyone surviving Gallipoli, that's quite incredible. Thank you so much for sending that photo through. That's the photo you can see for yourself on the side of Te Papa tomorrow when there's daylight. Go and have a look. Tell them Roman sent you. You'll get 70% off.

0: I don't know if that's true or not. Roman, my dad and his bike mate in Panmure in the 1960s. What a great photo that is. Oh, once again, very hard to work. It's an old four square in Panmure in the 1960s. Outside are a lot of beautiful motorbikes and a whole lot of guys standing around with their hands in their pockets looking at a motorbike going, oh, yep, wow, look at that. You can just imagine. Wonder what they were selling in the four square back there in Panmure in the 1960s. Well, everything, I guess. Everything you could buy back then. Greetings to you, Roman. I hope all is well with you. Okay. That's a question for another show. I might have to respond to that. Yes. Woo! Okay, I'll get back to that another time. Oh, here's the one I wanted. Photos of Oriental Bay trams. Hi there, man. You ask for images of Oriental Bay trams. These are from the late tramway historian Graham Stewart. Also threw in one of New Plymouth trams for you. I guess you know your hometown Whanganui had trams as well. I have an album of images of Whanganui, says James. No, James, Whanganui is not my hometown. I did work there in radio. When I first began, I was on radio there, River City FM, with Pat Grace and Sue Miller and others. My eldest daughter was born in Whanganui, not at the radio station. They're great photos. I love that. Thank you for doing the research, James. I probably confuse people because I talk about Wairarapa. I talk about Christchurch. Born in Christchurch, lived in Wellington, lived in Wairarapa. I've lived everywhere. My life is exhausting. Now, Sue has sent through a lovely email as well with lovely photos. G'day, Roman. Kia ora. My parents at the Trentham races in the 1940s. Don't they look dapper? They are really dressed up. Now, this is for the races, and I guess some people still dress up. Some don't. The ones that dress up and the ones that don't always look the same by the end of the day as they're lying in the rose garden, trying to work out while the world is spinning. Now, that's the Melbourne Cup. Terrible. Terrible. Okay, I'll get back to your other emails and texts as well. I'm looking forward to hearing some of those stories too. If I'm not reading your text or your email, it's not because I don't want to. Well, it could be. But it's probably because I just don't have time. So do ring and tell the story. 0800 80 10 80 6211.
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0: 4 to 11. I can't imagine having facial hair that gets in the way of your soup. 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You couldn't eat an ice cream.

0: Now there's a happy accident. 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

0: I do know people who are involved with excavation. There's a bloke that I met, a lovely guy. He might be listening, actually. He's got all sorts of contracting businesses in Port Waikato. And he says that whenever they're building on a new site, if they come across anything like that, it goes back exactly where it was, regardless of what it is, whether it's a lovely big piece of greenstone like a meri or anything like that. You know, just it's back in the ground. It's interesting that your great-grandmother, you said, was putting candles in the skulls. No. That would not be. That's all whenua tapu, isn't it? Is that what it is? Good on you, Jill. Nice to hear from you. If anyone can extend any of that knowledge, Ponatahi, the Reynolds, someone should have written a book. There'll be some local knowledge in there, Jill. You can send me an email. And then, Jill, if you want to send me an email, I'll flick it on to you if that knowledge actually does come through. 23 past 11, thank you. 0800 80 1080. 9292 on the text. Skulls with candles. Oh, I feel like blessing myself and throwing holy water everywhere.
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0: 25 past 11. You know what? I could do a whole in my day, a whole in my day on things that families have found and passed on. And that could be good, bad, ugly. Stuff that often Doc will say that people will bring bones in and they'll go, oh, look at this. I found this moa bone in a very dry cave in the middle of nowhere. That's not a moa bone, that's a femur of a human. So that stuff, they just want you to leave things. You don't need to own everything, right? These days, if you really love it, take a photo. Or just use your head like a camera. Use your memory and walk away again. Oh, but back in the day, you had to own everything, didn't you? You had to have it on your mantelpiece. These days, it's all photography or whatever. Hi, Roman, could you please give a shout out to my friend Kathy from Lower Hutt, who fessed up to me today that she loves you. Oh, that's brilliant. Gee, that's why I love that. That's great. She said she has to have her Roman fix before she falls asleep. Oh, tell her I apologise. I'm sorry about that. I hope she recovers soon. But thank you. Oh, and in terms of Brill Cream, it came in two different colours, red and green. Apparently it wasn't anything to do with politics at all. The blue is to control dandruff, the dry

0: go, so I'll stop there. Why did you have a moustache? Why did you and your sister have moustaches? Maybe that's a fashion I missed out on. Girls with moustaches. That wouldn't have been something I would have gone, wow, look at her. Roman, going way back on Sumner Beach, they had a person there to sketch people. Uh-huh. All right, so it's a bit like that street photographer thing. Hi, Roman. A bit earlier, you said something and then you repeated it, whispering. Did you get that little quirk from watching The Middle on Netflix?
1: No.
0: What? What's The Middle?
1: What's The Middle?
0: Oh, no, I sound like something in a horror movie.
1: I see dead people.
0: Anyway, what was The Middle on Netflix? Oh, now I'm scaring myself. This is terrible. 23212-0800-80-1080. Clarence, stand by.
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0: 2212, a quick text or two. Roman, to counter the grease, chairs had beautiful linen napkins, anti-canisters. Anti-canisters. That's not a term I've heard before, but thank you. Oh, look, I'll come back to the text very, very soon. There's quite a few there, but I'll see how I get on before the end of the show. Hi, Clarence.
11: Good man. Wonderful show.
0: Oh, good.
11: These people that ring up with their wonderful histories. They're not stories, they're histories. And as the lady said, the last of her line, and a lot of these things, you wonder where they're going to go. And my dyslexic brain, I usually spot things that other people miss and miss the obvious. But one of the things, I lost quite a lot of excellent photographs and photograph albums got ruined with flooding in a storage unit.
0: Oh,
11: and
0: no.
11: Poorly appointed. Well, you weren't expecting that kind of torrential downpour and the roof not being maintained and things.
0: Mm.
11: But one of the things I did notice is when we have representative pictures of relatives and things that are meant to last for generations, it's hard to go past the exactitude of the carvings done by the Egyptians of their pharaohs and viziers.
0: Mm.
11: And you can see the person there. It's so, and it's all in 3D, and they're there for thousands of years. No flood's going to do anything to those.
0: Yeah. And they're still discovering more, aren't they? Every now and then they'll discover something that's been buried beneath the sand.
11: Yes. One of the things that made me curious, and I met some really lovely kaumātua, and they say, oh, that's a Pākehā way of looking at it. I was puzzled why they'd return an item or what they're told to the ground. Okay, bones, things like that, personal things, but something like greenstone. They didn't have diamond saws or carving equipment that they've got today. Those things should be on display to marvel at. Sticking it back in the ground seems such a waste.
0: I guess the question is, though, to what extent, because there is that disconnect between what we understood or what we respect compared to someone else, and our cultures are similar in some ways and not in others, but often those artifacts were buried with a person who died, so that was the reason for putting them back, wasn't it?
11: Yes, I understand that. They're worth marvelling at because they simply didn't have the technology that we've got today to make all these carvings in mass-produced quantities.
0: No,
11: and that's taken generations to make some of those things.
0: And they would have been passed on through generations. So the Pūriri tree, which is a tree that some Māori will not touch or go near, it's a very sacred tree, the Pūriri. And often artifacts like that were wedged in with bones that had been cleaned in and around the Pūriri tree. And settlers came along and went, oh, look at that, a lovely piece of greenstone, and were chased down the bush path by the local Māori because it was theft from a gravesite. But, of course, they didn't know what they were doing.
11: Yeah, it was tapu. Yeah. A lot of respect required for that sort of thing. But not a lot of it these days.
0: Respect.
11: But on a lighter note.
0: Mm.
11: We've got the rugby coming up.
0: Yes.
11: And, boy, I can't wait because I'll be listening. I haven't got TV and don't do podcast things and stuff. But I will be listening to on the 1ZB radio sports side.
0: Of course you are.
11: I'm very grateful for the fact that we can get these.
0: Yes, and it's very kind of you, Clarence, and it's an absolute pleasure for us to do that. It's an even more pleasurable pleasure for Elliot Smith, who's there at the moment. He's warming up. He's running up and down the line, the sideline. He's doing all sorts. I can see him. He's doing all these amazing stretches, getting ready for that coverage. His call, live and free here on News Talk ZB. So, yeah, thank you, Clarence. And I don't have Sky TV either, but I will be fast asleep. I need my sleep for lots of reasons to do with beauty. The more I sleep, it doesn't seem to work, but I'm working on it. 16 to 12, thank you. Remand, The Middle was a lovable series. It was a brick. No, in it was Brick, a young boy on the spectrum. He would say things and then repeat them, whispering to himself, you had to be there, sorry, says a texter. No, that's okay. Why would he whisper to himself?
1: Why?
0: Why do you think he did that?
1: I don't know.
0: 11:45. Jim Sneddon's getting ready. He's also warming up on the sideline. He'll be with you after 12 this morning. Lots of texts, lots of calls, hopefully some more calls between now and 12. And I'm going to squeeze in a very, very short track from 1987 from a very well-known New Zealand band in just a moment or so. Let's hear from you before the show is over.
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2: 13 to 12. It's been Brill Cream. A lot of Brill Cream going around tonight. Yeah, it's weird, isn't it? It's funny how the topics segue slightly from the black and white early photography and your photo albums. A warm welcome to you, Kathy.
3: I was going to say good morning. Hey, Roman, you know that tree that you mentioned?
2: A pūrere?
3: Pardon?
2: Pūrere.
3: Hey, what does that tree look like?
2: Well, it's a tree that only grows in the north, and it's got a lovely, lovely kind of a light creamy coloured bark, but the timber is pink, and fence posts that are over 130, 140 years old in the far north, made of pūrere, they don't rot, and the timber is still pink. Isn't that incredible?
3: Wow.
2: Pūrere, pūrere, P-U-R-I-R-I.
3: That's awesome.
2: Thank you.
3: I'm going to go try to find one.
2: Well, you probably could grow one where you are if you just watch out for the frosts, you know. Yeah. They're evergreen. They've got a lovely, shiny green leaf.
3: Wow, sounds awesome.
2: It does. It's oh, you've got to buy two. Why stop at one? They've got a flower like a little orchid. They've always got this little flower, and in the bigger trees, they've always got flowers, and they've always got the red berries, which the kereru just hoover. They hoover them down. It's a very sacred tree. If you read a book, there's a great New Zealand book called The Truth About Trees or something like that, which I've got. I haven't read the whole thing yet, but it's all in there. I've learnt so much by reading. It's amazing what you'll learn by reading, isn't it? 0800 80 1080 9292 on the text. Herbs in just a moment, and I'll try and catch up on some more texts too. 11 to 12.
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11: Big showdown at Johannesburg this weekend. The All Blacks take on South Africa at Ellis Park. 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
2: 9 to 12. I did mention, and Kathy's call was actually right on point, because I did mention in photographs the way that plants have changed, the way that gardens have changed. Although you could argue that your formal kind of gardens or your cottage

gardens are still fashionable. Iceberg roses have been around for, I don't know, a very long time. Lots of texts coming in asking about the rugby, and for those that are waking up or going to bed to wake up, the coverage starts here, live on Newstalk ZB from 22:03. You'll get the big build-up with Elliot Smith, and then Elliot's live call from 3. So you may not want the build-up, you may want the build-up, you might be building up to the build-up. You're either going to bed or you're not, or you're staying up to not go to bed. Kick off at 3, coverage and the build-up from 22:03, all right? I'm excited. I'm excited because, well, I don't know. Who's going to win? Well, that's a big question, isn't it? You might want to talk to Jim Sneddon about that after after midnight. He'll be here. Roman, regarding the Rennell family, was that Kai Kor Kiri Kiri Pa? Oh, I don't know, says Harvey. That's a very good question, Harvey. I'm not familiar with the local Pa sites apart from Papawai Marae in the back of Greytown. I don't know much about the others. There would have been lots of them, I guess, at some point. But thank you. Roman, I wonder if many people still wear a locket and have a photo inside that, says Sonia. Yeah, maybe. Weren't they incredible, those very, very tiny production photos that were shoved inside a locket before people went off to war or something? I don't know. I'm just thinking of those lovely movies. And a fob watch, too, sometimes had that in the other side that closed over the clock face, which is quite lovely, too. Hi, Roman, I've got a random question for you. Oh, have you? Oh, no, it's actually quite good. This is very PG. Who was the host of the American program Solid Gold Hits when Split Enz appeared on it in the 1980s? Thanks and enjoying the show tonight, says Tig. Oh, who was the host of the American program Solid Gold Hits in the 1980s? I don't know. Someone will know. Fire that through as a text if you can, very, very quickly. 9292. Hi, Roman. My wife informs me that doilies were circular crocheted items placed under vases or even pots of jam and other items on the table. Jeremy Wells on 7 Sharp looks like a Brill Cream user to me. Regards, says Owen. He does look very smart, doesn't he? Very smart with the Brill Cream. Very smart. On one of our sister radio stations here. Sister? Or brother, or non-binary, radio, whatever. It's just another radio station we have here in the collection here at NZME. Right, I did mention playing one last track. It's only a very short track, actually. It's only 2 minutes and 6 seconds, which is a tragedy when it's just so good. I guess I could play it twice, couldn't I? But I won't. From 1987, this is Herbs and Air Papa.

0: Newstalk ZB, the lovely sound, the voices from Herbs and Air Papa. No instruments needed with that one. Absolutely amazing. Now, apparently the host of solid gold hits from the 1980s was Marilyn McCoo, says Harry. Good on you, Harry. Someone else thinks it might have been Dionne Warwick. Warwick? Someone else says Peter Sinclair. No one seems to know. But a few callers have come through hot and fast, through to Isaiah on the 0800 80 1080 and said, yes, they think it was Marilyn McCoo. There we go. What an absolute, wow. Just an incredible program. Great stories. I've loved them all. Very difficult. I get it. With photographs, it's difficult because you can't hold it up and show it to the radio, can you? It's difficult. But you've described them very well, and for that, I thank you. There will be the best of on the In My Day podcast, which will be available very, very soon. And in the meantime, get ready because Jim Sneddon, he's about to get going. Boy, can he get going. Stand by. I'm going to bed. Good
1: night.
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2: In this update, the passing of a bill settling a 180-year land dispute is seen as a fantastic milestone for local iwi. The Nelson Tenths Trust Bill passed its final reading during the week. It sees thousands of hectares of land in the northern South Island returned to the descendants of its original owners. The settlement includes more than $400 million in redress and keeps places like the Abel Tasman Great Walk as public conservation land for at least a quarter of a century. Te Here Anuku Trust spokesperson Karensa Johnson says it's a fantastic achievement.
3: It's time now just to reflect, celebrate together, and then really the work starts in terms of planning and thinking about what this means for our community and for our region.
2: Police say there is no evidence to suggest an officer, still in a critical condition and on a ventilator, was run down intentionally in Palmerston North early yesterday morning. Police say a vehicle they believe was stolen failed to stop on Amberley Avenue at about 2, but was not pursued. The officer was deploying road spikes on Kairanga Bunnythorpe Road when the vehicle hit him, throwing him several metres. Two youths aged 14 and 15 were arrested and could face charges. Central District Commander Superintendent Dion Bennett says they're still in the early stages of their investigation.
4: But there's nothing that initial examination would say it was intentional. However, there's interviews with the suspects to complete. There's a scene examiner.

0: nation.
1: A burst of wild weather is set to blow quickly across the South Island and southern North Island. A flurry of snowfall warnings takes effect in the south today, particularly for Lewis, Haast and Lindis passes and the Crown Range and Milford roads. Orange strong wind warnings forecast 120 km/h gusts in Wellington, Wairarapa, Dunedin and parts of Southland and Canterbury. Met Service forecaster Gerard Bellum says things will likely calm down by tomorrow Monday.
2: Once this big front goes through and then that strong cold westerly eases, we'll see a more settled start to next week.
1: That's news. In sport, Quintupire is expecting nothing less than a classically brutal All Blacks versus Springboks game in the first test this morning. Tupire starts at centre at Ellis Park and hopes they'll have the chance to play at pace in space. But he's well aware that space on the field against the Springboks is earned in the trenches.
3: Yeah, set piece obviously massive, scrum line out, maul time, aerial game obviously, very high kick team, but just got to win the physical battle. Big boys up front, electric back, so win the game line, win that up front, I'll go a long way to winning this test match.
1: Play starts at 3 this morning. The Warriors have moved to the top of the NRL ladder with a 45-26 win over the Rabbitohs in Sydney. A field goal on a full-time hooter from Luke Hansen took the Warriors past the previous leaders, Penrith. That's sport. I'm Joe Gilfillan.

0: A field goal on a full-time hooter from Luke Hansen took the Warriors past the previous leaders, Penrith. That's sport. I'm Joe Gilfillan.
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4: 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The forecast, Northland to Waikato, including Coromandel and the Bay of Plenty. Isolated showers, but a period of rain this afternoon or evening. Gisborne and Hawke's Bay, a few spots of rain spreading north this afternoon, then clearing from the south. Waitomo to Wellington, the central high country, also for Wairarapa. Rain developing this morning, possibly heavy, easing to isolated showers with increasing fine spells. Nelson, Marlborough and Canterbury, morning rain, heavy at times, then becoming mainly fine apart from some isolated showers. Buller to Fiordland, periods of rain or showers, heavy at times, with squally thunderstorms and hail. Snow to 400 metres in Fiordland. Otago and Southland, showers, some heavy, snow to about 500 metres. Possible thunderstorms and hail for the south coast and Stewart Island. For the Chatham Islands, showers developing this afternoon.
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4: News Talk ZB, it is Overnight Talk with Jim on a Sunday morning. Just line this up. It's coming at what's just gone 12:05. Sunday, August 23. We'll be doing open line talk back until, I believe, about 2:40. When we cross to Joburg for the All Blacks game. But meantime, to get there, open line talkback. The phone number, 0800 80 10 80. The texting is 9292. And the email is jim@newstalkzb.co.nz. A public service announcement from the Daily Mail in the UK got my attention yesterday. They were talking about hygiene in the kitchen. And they seem to be getting confused between a tea towel and a dishcloth. Maybe it's just me. They are two totally different things with vastly different jobs. Now, the question being asked by the Daily Mail, how often do we wash a tea towel? How often do we wash a dishcloth? As if they're the same thing. Now, my tea towels, they're never used to clean up, you know, say a spillage on the bench or a spillage on the floor. That is the job of a dishcloth or maybe even a paper towel. They quote a microbiologist who says tea towels should be changed every day. Now, this is a quote from the Daily Mail. You can find it online. In fact, I'll see if I can find the whole story. A quote, while they might be useful for drying dishes and cleaning up spills, your innocent-looking dishcloth can quickly become a breeding ground for bacteria. Who uses a dishcloth to dry dishes? That has to be the job of a tea towel. Now, see, with me, for instance, you know, I live by myself. I know what's happened to it. It might hang around for a few days before being thrown in the wash. Dishcloths, I don't recycle them. I just biff them when I think they've come to a

0: certain point in their life, I just spiff them. Occasionally, if I don't have any in the drawer, I might microwave it to kill as many germs as I possibly can, but usually I do, so I just spiff it and grab a new dishcloth. So I was very, very confused about this Daily Mail article I was reading online yesterday. Because anything to do with hygiene in the kitchen, I'm interested. You know, I am interested. I'd love to get your thoughts on this. Yes, no. Hygiene in the kitchen. A dishcloth, tea towel, same thing, or two totally different jobs. 0800 80 10 80 on that. And this is something I heard Kerry mention on Friday. How do we feel about this? Our cops being fitted out with cameras. Nothing's been confirmed as yet. New Zealand police are still looking into the idea of putting body cameras on frontline cops. Internationally, it's not uncommon. Police routinely use body cameras in the US, the UK, Canada, and Australia. Maybe a few other countries as well, not sure. And from what I read, the body cameras have made a difference. They're good for getting evidence, and complaints against police seem to be dropping. Now, they're not cheap. One report suggests it would cost tens of millions of dollars to kit our police with body cameras. The important question being asked by police, are they worth it? On the surface, I would think yes. If the bad guys see the cameras, they might think twice about going on to do something really stupid. We could see fewer cops hurt. We could see fewer complaints about how police handled a certain situation. The police themselves, they're in favour of cameras on cops. Senior Sergeant Steve Watt, he's with the Police Association, in fact he's president of the Police Association, he says these cameras could be seen as a de-escalating tool. So cameras on our police, do we see the benefits of this? 0800 80 10 80. Kerry was saying on Friday, I gather, that why have we been talking about this for so long? Corrections. People in our prisons have had body cameras for years. Kerry said 10 years. I'm not sure about that, but okay, I can run with 10 years. But corrections have had their people in body cameras for quite a few years. And from them, they say the cameras are working. They're doing their job. Less prison staff are being attacked because they've got cameras filming everything. So I'm not sure how us as a general populace feel about body cameras on cops, but I for one say, yeah, it is going to be expensive, but in the scheme of things, you know, I think it will be worth it. And I think I'm not quite sure the process that has to be done for cops to be given these body cameras. I don't know what's involved, but I think they should really make a move on this. Let's do it. Body cameras on cops, 0800 80 10 80. Ooh, here we go. Peter, good morning.
1: Body cameras on politicians for everything they say and do.
0: Well, there you go.
1: The president of the US is, he's online or he's making statements. He's

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6: A quick text here before we get to Eric. This is on the dishcloth tea towel hygiene story I saw in the Daily Mail in the UK yesterday. A text says, I change my dishcloth every day during the week, twice a day at weekends. The tea towel often doesn't get used because of a dishwasher, and it changes. I change when it's wet. Cannot stand a wet dishcloth. Yuck, says a texter. And I don't use my tea towels, really. I don't have a dishwasher where I'm at, and so I just do a hand wash for me, and then I just let it air dry, you know, just out on the bench. And I might use a tea towel just as, but they're dry by that point. By the time I get to put them away, they are dry. So, so they can hang around for 3 or 4 days, no problem. I hardly use them. Dishcloth, they get used a lot. Eric, good morning.
7: Yeah, you going, Jim?
6: Hi, Eric.
7: Subject, mate. You there?
6: Yes.
7: Oh, yeah, good subject, mate. I'm going to talk about both your subjects.
6: Yeah.
7: First of all, on your dishcloths, I microwave the dishcloths every time we do the dishes for about 1 minute,
6: yeah,
7: 1 to 2 minutes, usually about a minute. Wet it, stick it in the microwave, and you never have a problem.
6: No, and as I said, mate, I'm quite interested in hygiene, and I just ditch the dishcloth and grab a new one. But if I don't happen to have a spare one, then I'll nuke the old one, and then I'll use it till I can get to the supermarket and get some new ones.
7: If you nuke it every time you do the dishes, just wet it a little bit, you know,
6: yep,
7: squeeze it out a little bit, put it in there so it's still wet, and nuke it for a minute, at least a minute. It kills every bit of bacteria anyway. I actually seen a doco on it once about that, and it's
6: I've heard about it. Waste. Absolutely, they can still look manky though.
7: Oh yeah, I mean, if they look manky, you throw them out. I mean, yes, you know, you don't keep them forever. But if you want to have good hygiene, definitely do that, because the microwave, you know, it's the way it works. It basically, it's rubbing atoms against each other. So anything that's in there that could be alive won't be alive for very long once it's in a microwave. And even with chicken, mate, that's the one way you'll never get. Well, I've never been sick eating chicken. Even if I buy chicken from the supermarket, I don't trust it. So I always stick it in the microwave for a little bit, make sure that it's fully cooked.
6: Oh, okay. See, I've never done that.
7: Yep. Every time, mate.
6: Okay.
7: So just cut the bits off the chicken that you want to use at that time. Don't stick the whole thing in there to start with. But every time you go to cut a piece off there, those bits you want, stick it in the microwave, stick it in there for 2 minutes or so just to warm it back up, and you will kill that bacteria that's on the chicken if there's any on it.
6: And then you'll go ahead and cook it as per normal?
7: No, if it's already pre-cooked from the we used to cook our chicken in the microwave. And

0: for them. All right, mate. Good to talk, Eric.
1: Okay, mate. Take care, buddy.
0: All right. Cheers. Texter says, having body cameras on police would be a great idea. On the tea towel dishcloth thing, tea towels are not used by myself. Everything sits in the dish rack until the next day. Dishcloths I change all the time. I buy a big roll of them. No problem. Me too. Only a moron, says a texter, would let the Peter on. No, he's allowed to come on. He doesn't use any bad language. He might have a view that not all of us agree with, but no, I will let him on. I think most hosts do let him on, actually. Of course, in the end, he's not saying anything illegal. It's free speech, and no, he's not completely alone in those thoughts, and it's good to know that there are people out there thinking like that. That's how I look at it. Another texter says, Jim, I put my sponge in the dishwasher to clean it, rinse it after the cycle, and get another couple of weeks' use out of it. Cheers, Deb. Thank you for that. And one last one before we get to the break. I soak the dishcloths, if they have general stains on them, in nappy sand or handy andy and peg in the direct sunlight. I use tea towels all the time, change it every night, or if it's damp, twice a day. Yeah, I would not like a damp tea cloth. No, tea towel thing. No. News Talk ZB 0800 80 1080.
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0: News Talk ZB, a texter says, I'm 70-odd, never had a problem with anything to do with chicken. Me neither. I've always put a little bit of white vinegar in my sink when I've removed it from the bag and popped it in the sink and rinsed it, then proceed to cook it or put it in the microwave or whatever. Never had a problem. There's a texter. Again, me neither. Wesley, good morning.
6: Hello.
0: Hello. Hello.
6: How are you? Yeah, we were surprised to hear that you were not on air yesterday, so we got Graham instead. The police officer that's injured is actually at the hospital just down the road from me.
0: Yeah, he's at Wellington Hospital on a ventilator, they say, which doesn't sound good.
6: No, but as some people know, I know quite a few of the staff at that hospital because... I have family that work there as well, across both my side of the family and my late partner's family. So the officer will be in good hands, his family will be looked after, and I'm hoping for the best for him.
0: Oh, yeah, absolutely. For sure.
6: But I do understand the rescue helicopter did struggle a bit trying to get down from Palmerston North.
0: Yeah, there were some weather issues and it had to land. I gather.
6: It had to land multiple times because the weather was deteriorating because we've got some nasty winds coming through Wellington, and then they were starting to arrive last night as the Mercy mission was underway.
0: Yes.
6: So, yeah. But police body cameras, yeah. It would have been so good if the cops...

0: At $1,000?
1: The one I bought, I was a few years ago now, was like $40 something.
0: But oh, okay. Well,
1: prices
0: cheap.
1: Have right. gone up quite significantly since then. And I just walked into the local J Car and bought it.
0: Okay.
1: But because as a blind person, I do cop a lot of abuse, especially when I've been involved because of the number of accidents I've been on by distracted drivers, trying to accuse me of being at fault for causing the accident when in fact it's the distracted driver at fault. Video cameras would have helped in those situations.
0: I agree. All right. Okay. Cheers there, Wesley.
1: See ya.
0: See ya. Right. Thank you for that. News Talk ZB 0800 80 1080. Yes, we are talking tea towels, dishcloths and cameras for our cops. They're having a look at it again. And I heard Kerry say quite rightly on Friday morning, just do it, you know? Enough in action, please. It's going to be expensive, yes, but not every single cop in the country needs a body cam. Not everyone, just frontline staff. Let's start rolling this out pronto. I can't see anything against it. You guys, there might be something out there concerning you. Let me know. 0800 80 10 80. It is 21 to 1.
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0: News Talk ZB, off to Wellington now. Hey Marie, good morning.
10: Good morning, my dear. How are you?
0: All right. Thank you for asking.
10: Excellent. I think it'd be a good thing for police to have body cams.
0: Yeah, because even if it does, I read one report yesterday suggesting it would cost sort of tens of millions of dollars to roll out these body cams for our cops. It does seem like a lot of money, but in the scheme of things, you know, if we could possibly save an attack on a cop because he's got a body cam, then it's worth it.
10: I think so. I think it's very worthy. Are you going to be watching or listening to the rugby?
0: I will be here, yes. Will you be?
10: So you will listen. You will listen with, what's his name?
0: Elliot Smith.
10: Elliot, yeah.
0: Yeah, I'll probably have it on Sky, but I'll listen to Elliot. And then I've got to do an hour of talkback between 5 and 6 on, I'm not sure what yet. You know, my knowledge of rugby isn't that extensive. You know, it's just, I don't know what I'm going to do. I'm hoping punters will just ring up.
10: Well, if we win, you'll have something to talk about.
0: And if we lose, we'll have something to talk about.
10: Well, that's true. Yeah, very true.
0: So, yeah, I'm hoping they will fill that hour between 5 and 6. We'll see what happens.
10: Because the rugby starts about 3, doesn't it?
0: Yes, that's my understanding. Yeah, kick off at 3.
10: Yeah. Yeah.

0: So I will sit here, I will watch it on the telly and listen to Elliot. And I think we'd probably get more call. I think we'd get more calls if they lost.
1: Probably, I don't know. But it's they're expecting to. Well, by all accounts, we're expecting to win.
0: Oh, okay. Well, I heard Sean Fitzpatrick on with Jason Pine yesterday. He said, we are the underdogs here, but we could win if we play well, if everything goes to plan. But he did say, we are the underdogs. The ABs are.
1: Yeah, we are.
0: Yeah.
1: We are the underdogs, but we've got the players and we've got the intuition, so I'm hoping that we will win and win well.
0: Will you be watching or listening or both or neither?
1: Oh, probably both. I quite like the radio commentator, and I'll be watching it. I'll have it on Sky TV.
0: Yep, that's my plan.
1: Yeah, I think it's a good plan. it's like a lot of things. I listen to the radio commentating, or used to quite a lot, and then watch it on Sky TV.
0: Yeah, yes. That's how I intend to.
1: I'll probably do it for all four tests.
0: Are there four?
1: Yes.
0: Okay. This is a long tour.
1: Yeah, well, it's the first decent tour they've had in a long time.
0: 30 years or something, they were saying?
1: Something like that, yeah. Well, it's they're playing midweek games, which they don't usually do. But I think it's a good idea playing extra games, because we want to play and we want to beat South Africa. And we've got to beat them at their own game. And hopefully we can do that.
0: Yes, and of playing these midweek games, builds up strength, speed,
1: yep,
0: skills, all that sort of stuff. If that works, then... Because apparently these aren't dummies. The midweek teams they're playing against,
1: they're the teams that used to be in the. We used to play them when we played against South African teams in our competition. You know, the super 15, whatever it is, the super.
0: Yes, whatever it is.
1: Yeah, we used to play the Bulls and the Sharks, and that's what we've played this last week and the week before.
0: Yeah, so they're a step down from the Springboks, that's for sure, but they're still talented and huge, I gather.
1: Yeah, very huge. Yeah. Very strong too, by golly.
0: Yes.
1: Very strong.
0: So I will be keeping an eye on it. I've got to double check this, but I think I go to Joburg at about 22 minutes to 3, something like that.
1: Oh, yeah.
0: I'll have to get my email out and have a bit of a read so I don't stuff it up.
1: You won't stuff it up.
0: Might do.
1: You've been doing it for a long time now.
0: But I've got to get the timing
1: You'll
0: right.
1: You'll get it right. Yes. You'll get it right, Jim. You'll get it right.
0: Well, yes, thanks for the support and confidence there, Marie. Love you.
1: Oh, well, we have confidence in our people.
0: All right. Okay, I'll try not to let you down.
1: I haven't got a lot more to say, actually.
0: Oh, well, you can always give me a call after 5, between 5 and 6, and just tell me what you think of the rugby.
1: That might be a good idea, actually. I might just do that.
0: Yeah, otherwise I'll just be sitting here mumbling to myself.
1: That's funny. Which is what, you were going to say, what is what you do all the time.
0: What's up? Yeah. Mutter, mutter, mumble, mumble. All right, Marie, might talk later. We'll see how things go.
1: Okay, Marie, take care.
0: All right, cheers. A weather text. Good morning, says the texter. Very wet here on the West Coast. Been raining for the last 4 hours and thunderstorms. Yes, police should be wearing body cameras. Go to the All Blacks. Love your show, says the texter. All that with not one full stop, comma, nothing. Oh, dear. The Warriors, says another texter.

0: The Warriors are way more exciting than rugby, but I will be trying to stay awake purely because I love what Rennie has achieved so far with the team. Yeah, well, good luck with that. 0800 80 10 80. That would be the number to call, 0800 80 10 80. 12 minutes to one.
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0: News Talk ZB, off to Andy now. Good morning, Andy.
8: Good morning. Yes, I did a kind of an experiment. There's a chemist that they were having a bit of shoplifting.
0: Yes.
8: And I suggested cameras, but they didn't want to spend too much. I had dummy cameras, but they were exact replica of the JVC. I put four in the shop and a big mirror, a round mirror in the corner. And a week later, they said that there's a notable drop in shoplifting.
0: Smart.
8: So they didn't know that they weren't dummy. So you could apply the same thing, if you wanted to save money, to the police. They wouldn't know.
0: Yeah, well, that's right.
8: You see?
0: Yeah, because they do say that the cameras, they believe, often make would-be crims think again about escalating the situation because they're on film or digitally recorded.
8: Yeah, and if you can't tell the difference between the real one and the dummy one, what are they going to do? You know, they don't know. I think it's a great way of saving money, you know.
0: Yeah, well, a dummy one would be way cheaper than a real one.
8: And the other thing is, this is a late report from Thursday. I was on the Waitemata. There was about 40 dolphins. It was fantastic.
0: Oh, wow.
8: And the captain said that they have to actually go slower when there's dolphins there. But it was really, the water was just like glass. And it was so good to watch. It was fantastic.
0: Isn't it great when you see dolphins out on the harbour? Just fantastic.
8: Yeah, it is. It makes you connect with nature, I think.
0: And there's just something about them, eh? You know, just watching dolphins frolic and dance on their tails and fly out of the water and just having fun.
8: And the same applies to orcas. You get orcas occasionally, and they're a lot bigger, but they have the same effect.
0: You have never seen an orca out there?
8: No, I haven't, but I was speaking to someone at the RSA the other day, and he was out near Half Moon Bay, and he saw one with a younger orca, and he said, "Oh, I killed the engine of the boat," and just he was mesmerised. It was about 15 minutes, and I said, "What, did you take any photos?" He didn't. He should have taken some photos with his phone.
0: He
8: rang his friend and he rang his mother or something, but he was kind of mesmerised by it.
0: Yeah, I can well understand. You know, they're just incredible creatures. And yeah. You know, I've been

0: close by, because there was an orca sighting in St. Heliers around the East Coast beaches of Auckland a few years ago. And
1: that's it. Yeah, I think I remember that.
0: Yeah, and I was kind of on the road that morning or that afternoon along the waterfront, but just not in time to see the orca. Damn it. Damn it.
1: Oh, you just missed it.
0: Yeah, either got there too early or too late, you know. And, yes, real shame, because apparently they came in real close and were splashing around for quite some time.
1: There was one time I saw one. That was in Kaikoura. The road goes along the coast, and I saw one briefly there. But that is a place known for them, and the big whales. It's the Pacific Trench is just in Kaikoura, where they do the feeding.
0: Yes.
1: So I did see once, but it was only a brief, you know, for about half a minute, that's all.
0: Well, you're ahead on me on the orca stakes there, Andy.
1: 1-0 to me.
0: That's right.
1: Yeah.
0: And because I don't get out on the water very much anymore, it will probably be 1-0, 2-0, 3-0 to you.
1: Yeah. Obviously, don't forget, I don't have to pay. I've got my
0: gold
1: card.
0: So yes, I understand.
1: I revel in it.
0: And so you should.
1: It's better than sitting at home watching boring television, isn't it?
0: Oh, absolutely. And the toasted sandwiches on the ferry, I gather they're good. I read some really nice review. This might have been, was it the vehicular or the passenger ferry? I can't remember. But whoever it was going on about how good the toasted sandwiches are on board the ferries.
1: Yeah, I had one. They are nice. I think they're about $8. But, you know, if you're not paying to go on the ferry anyway, the money you're saving covers the toasted sandwich.
0: Yes. Yeah, and if they're good, then even better.
1: Well, on a cold day, they warm you up.
0: Yes.
1: You know, and they do a good coffee, a very good coffee too.
0: Oh, okay. That's good to know.
1: That is nice. That's if you drink coffee.
0: I do.
1: And you get free Ranga era water. I probably pronounced that wrong. Spring water, that's free.
0: Is it?
1: Yes, that's free. And on a hot day, now SeaLink don't do it, but Fuller's do. They do sunblock, 50 plus sunblock. So on a hot day, you go there and you sunblock yourself for free.
0: Oh, now, because the last time I was on the Waiheke ferry, it was the vehicular one a couple of months ago. Now, did I have coffee? I think I might have, and I think it was all right, just from memory.
1: Yes, and the other thing is the electric ferry will be up and running very soon, very soon.
0: They've been promising that for a while.
1: Well, they've been testing it, and they were waiting to have a charging station put in the city. There's a charging station already up there in Half Moon Bay. You're looking at about 2 or 3 weeks, and it'll be up and running. So I can't wait to go on that one.
0: Now,
1: to celebrate, I might have 2 toasted sandwiches.
0: Okay, before you go, Andy, what's your fave? Like, I like anything with cheese on it, really.
1: Yeah, well, I like cheese and onion.
0: Yep, tick.
1: Or ham and cheese.
0: Yep, tick. That'll do me.
1: Yes. You can make them at home as well, but obviously it's nice to have it on the ferry.
0: Yeah. So I bought one from a service station on the way into work last night. It's bacon and cheese, which I'm just going to fry up here.
1: You live like a king, don't you?
0: Not really. I think a toasted sandwich, you know.
1: No, it's a joke.
0: Yeah,
1: it's
0: a joke. Good. So yeah. I'm going to cook that up during the rugby so I can have a bit of a snack while the rugger's on. That's my plan.
1: And All Blacks, you go. Win, win, win. That's what I say. Let's hope they win.
0: Yes, I'm hoping. Andy, I am hoping. Well, nice to talk, mate. Thanks for getting in touch.
1: Thanks very much.
0: Again, always good, buddy. Always good. News Talk ZB, 3 minutes to 1.

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5: In this update, there's been a large vegetation fire in Alberttown, north of Wanaka. Fire and Emergency says 8 pumping appliances were sent to the scene, along with support vehicles, around 7:30 last night. It says no houses were threatened. Local resident Courtney Winter says the blaze took off in bushland behind a subdivision.
6: It started so quickly. The flames just went from 0 to 100 in a matter of seconds.
5: She says people were seen evacuating their homes and wetting their lawns to prevent the fire reaching them. The South Island's west coast is bearing the brunt of severe weather moving across the country. An orange heavy rain warning covers the Buller and Grey district ranges. Parts of Nelson, Canterbury and Westland district are under heavy rain watches. Meteorologist Katie Lyons says a front has been moving north from the Southern Ocean.
7: It will begin to track onto the North Island and bring some heavy rain for western areas there as well.
5: Met Service is also warning of severe gale force winds across parts of the South Island and southern North Island. System improvements need to sit alongside the new endometriosis guidelines to make a meaningful difference. A new framework next year will support GPs to diagnose the condition instead of surgery and take years off the decade-long wait for answers. But the College of GPs medical director, Dr. Prabhani Wood, says treatment spans multiple disciplines.
8: We need to know that we can refer our patients with endometriosis for the vital non-surgical management that they need. For example, pelvic physiotherapy, therapists and chronic pain services.
5: A major police investigation is underway in Palmerston North after an officer was critically injured around 2 o'clock yesterday morning. The officer was allegedly run down by a fleeing driver. A second officer has been treated for minor injuries. Police say the driver failed to stop for officers on Amberley Avenue, but the vehicle wasn't pursued. It then struck the officer deploying spikes on Kairanga and Bunnythorpe Road. Two people aged 14 and 15 have been arrested and charges are being considered. A push for more accountability from Tauranga City Council over the avoidable loss of life in the Mount Maunganui landslide. 6 people died in January when a slip inundated the beachside holiday park. A damming review has now found the geotechnical risk had been noted by experts for decades, but local officials had not acted. Waitakere Councillor Shane Henderson says it is hard to see how this could have been missed.
9: I can speak from experience in Auckland. We have an entire committee dealing with risk management. This is your job. You need to be on top of all of this stuff. So how it didn't get to people, I've got no idea.
5: A Wairarapa brewery is hoping to put more of its region on the map of beer lovers through Beervana. New Zealand's biggest beer festival has welcomed more than 12,000 people to the two-day event at Wellington's Henry Stadium. Around 65 breweries from New Zealand, Australia and Japan occupied the stadium's concourse with more than 380 offerings, including Fruju-inspired sours and beer soft serve. Horseshoe Brewing Company's Dale Cooper says beer makes for quite good tourism. tourism.
10: We're here trying to promote a little bit of Wairarapa and our brew pub. Hopefully people take it on board, and when they're up that way, they come and visit.
5: In sport, the Warriors have jumped to top spot on the NRL ladder with a 45-26 win over the Rabbitohs in Sydney, scoring their highest points total of the season. The Warriors' 24-point lead was cut briefly to 6 with 20 minutes to go, but two late Warriors tries settled the nerves before 5-8 Luke Hansen struck a field goal on the final hooter.
11: Harris Davina right in front of the post. They're going to go!
5: The field goal inched the Warriors past previous competition leaders Penrith on points. The Warriors women will be without their skipper for this afternoon's game with the NRLW leading Roosters in Sydney. Api Nichols has been ruled out for up to 4 weeks with a hand injury. Emanita Paki will cover fullback as one of many shifting parts. In rugby's NPC, Bay of Plenty beat Taranaki 28-24 in Rotorua. North Harbour beat Auckland 27-19 in Albany. And in Nelson, Tasman beat Southland 46-17. That's news in sport. I'm Joe Gilfillan.
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16: 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The forecast: Northland to Waikato, also Coromandel and the Bay of Plenty. Isolated showers, but a period of rain this afternoon or evening. Gisborne and Hawke's Bay, a few spots of rain spreading north this afternoon, then clearing from the south. Waitomo to Wellington, the central high country, also for Wairarapa. Rain developing this morning, possibly heavy, easing to isolated showers with increasing fine spells. Nelson, Marlborough and Canterbury, morning rain heavy at times, then becoming mainly fine apart from isolated showers. Buller to Fiordland, periods of rain or showers heavy at times with squally thunderstorms and hail. Snow to 400 metres in Fiordland. Otago and Southland, showers, some heavy, snow to about 500 metres. Possible thunderstorms and hail for the south coast and Stewart Island.

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0: Newstalk ZB, just gone 1:07. Very good morning. Welcome to Sunday, August 23. And we'll be crossing to Joburg at around about, from memory, 3:20 for the All Blacks versus South Africa game. Kickoff, my understanding, is at 3. Now, a couple of texts here before we get to Matt. A text here from Brendan wondering about the welfare of Sir Bob Parker. His name came up on Roman's show last night, the former mayor of Christchurch. And Brendan wants to know whether he passed away. No. As far as I know, he's still under long-term care, probably in Christchurch. He's requiring round-the-clock support after suffering a major stroke and subsequent health issues as well, including heart issues, heart attack, I think. And one last one, no, two actually. It's a real bummer. You need to fill the void between 5 and 6. I enjoy listening to the best of. Do you still visit the grey lady pie cut on your way home, Terry? No, no. Quite often the white lady. It used to be, but no, not often. And the best burger ever is from the white lady. It's a cheese and pineapple with a meat patty, lettuce and tomato. So there you go. Sounds good. Hi, Matt. Thank you for waiting. You patient dude.
3: Hey, oh, that's all right, Jim. Yeah, just I wake up anyway to have a coffee, so no drama.
0: Excellent.
3: Good to be back. Yeah, missed you yesterday, but Graham did a good job as I was trucking along. But yeah,
0: as he does.
3: Expecting that wind to have kicked in, but it's still not here. The bad stuff. So yeah.
0: Yeah, they reckon it's going to come through this morning, right?
3: Yeah. A good excuse to stay home and watch rugby. It's on Channel 3, delayed at about 11 a.m, so I'll be watching it then.
0: Will you try and not hear the score? Is that your plan?
3: Yeah, I'll turn the radio off after I go to bed till after the game. And yeah, should be a good one. Looking forward to it.
0: Yeah, I think it will be a good one.
3: Yeah, I reckon it'll be close, but who knows? Sometimes you make these guesses and you're wrong.
0: Yeah, but even the experts get it wrong, so hey.
3: Yeah, I reckon it'll be close myself, and it won't be a high-scoring game. It might get to between 20 and 30, I'm picking, so either way. Not much in it.
0: Well, that's what Andrew Saville was saying on TV One News or One News last night. And he wasn't going to call it, really. You know, it's just too close. Yeah. And Sean was saying that the All Blacks go into this game as the underdogs.
3: They'll be playing safe. They won't be using a lot of flair, and they'll be trying to hang on to it, I reckon, and not give away penalties and all that. Playing a safe game, I think. But, yeah, we'll see what happens. I was just going to say about our mate Chris. He's been in and out of hospital, but they released him, but he hasn't had what he thought they were going to do yet, because he's had to shake an infection first, but he'll be going back in. He's not very happy, but he's happy to come out and see Goth anyway after a few days in. But I don't know if he's going to ring you up or not, but just sort of update everyone on his behalf.
0: Such a shame. He really wants this thing behind him, eh?
3: Yeah, keeps getting a few setbacks with it. But, it is what it is, I guess, and just have to heal this and that before you can get to the other. Sort of thing with infections. You've got to shake them.
0: Yeah, they're ugly things.
3: But just onto your subjects, dishcloths. microwaves, I don't have one and I never will. Not that I'm against them, I just don't want one on my bench.
0: Fair enough. Bench, so. Absolutely. They do have a footprint.
3: Yeah, they do. And I just reheat stuff either in the oven or in a saucepan, give it a few stews, or I don't even want

0: And they went, oh, God, it's the only way to eat them, mate. I went, really? Oh, not you too. Yeah, cold baked beans. Absolutely. Brilliant. Okay. Still not convinced.
1: I used to get the cans of Big Eat. I think they're Watties as well. And they had like a little breakfast tin with baked beans and mushrooms and, you know, all sorts of little things in it. That was, I didn't mind eating that out of the tin.
0: Yeah.
1: It didn't taste much different if it was hot or cold, I thought. It's just a temperature thing.
0: I suppose, just a temperature thing.
1: Yeah, and I ate like that for years. I think that was when I was flatting, and I didn't want to use the kitchen because it was always a bit of a dive, so I just started to adapt what I was doing. And I didn't want to do the dishes with my flatmate, because he always had so much more dishes than me, and I'm like, I'm not doing all that, so I'm not adding to it either, and I just,
0: good point.
1: Can, looked it out, and here I go, on my way. I lost the dishcloths. I have heaps of them, and I just change them every day. I only wipe the bench with them. I don't do anything else. I don't like washing the dishes with them. I have brushes for that.
0: Yeah. See, this
1: basically,
0: the Daily Mail seemed to get a little confused about what's a dishcloth and what is a tea towel. I'm reading it, because I as soon as anything to do with kitchen hygiene, you know, I'm interested, so I'm reading it, and they're confusing me. Now they're confused. Dishcloth and a tea towel are the same thing. They do the same jobs. No, they don't. Not in my world. Not about yours, but not in my world.
1: Not me either. And on my oven, you know how you got the handle, I open the door, I hang a tea towel on that, and I also hang a hand towel on it. So one's for, you know, when you get your hands wet when you're cooking and rinsing, I dry my hands on the hand towel, not the tea towel.
0: Not the tea towel. Yes, a hand towel is another thing. Exactly. Yes.
1: So I've got three little bits of cloth, and I'll change them all at once, and I'll put them in the washing machine together every probably third day. I'll do a load of all three, because they're all kitchen ones. But, yeah, I don't know if you're supposed to wash your other towels with it, but I'm guilty of throwing those in with it as well.
0: I remember years ago somebody... They decided they were never going to wash their tea towels and their knickers together ever again. Okay.
1: That makes good sense. Yeah, you don't want to mix hygiene like that together, do you?
0: I'd never really thought about it, you know, and I still, okay. No, that's probably a good plan, but I'm not going to, just thinking about it now, it's actually probably a really good idea to do them separately, but. That's not going to happen. I'm too lazy, I think.
1: Oh, okay. Well, that makes me feel better, because I don't do mine together. You know, not against it, but I close it with clothes, and then tea towels and towels are together. It's just, and I do my socks separate, because I have the Norseware socks, you know, the proper the sort of wool ones. I put those in the washing basket and do them all at once when I've just about run out of them, and do it fabric softener stuff, which makes them not so hard when they come out. I don't know, but it takes a few years to figure out what you're doing when you're doing all your own chores, and you learn stuff off the talkback and take it in and all that too. Body cams. Oh, what were you going to say?
0: No, go.
1: Oh, no, you say something. You're about to...
0: Forgotten already, Matt.
1: Oh, that's all right. I saw on Temu and AliExpress, they had $10 body cams. So I got one a while back, and it just clips into your pocket, and it's got an adjustable camera, and it records onto an SD card, and they work all right. I've taken mine on the motorbike and filmed my trip, and it's not bad.
0: So do you have to physically turn it on, or is it so it's running all the time?
1: Yeah, it's just one little switch to turn it on and off, and it automatically, as soon as you flick it onto video camera, it starts filming.

0: But then you can just turn it off with one little switch, and they're rechargeable and they're cheap. So, I mean, if you really want to, you could, anyone could get one and film what you're up to. So, yeah, I just thought I'd put it out there.
1: Okay.
0: The technology is cheap these days for that sort of thing. Yeah. I think I got mine from AliExpress. It wasn't much more than $10.
1: Yeah, I think the cops will get a slightly better one than that. So...
0: Yeah, I think you're right.
1: Yeah.
0: Yeah, I think $1,000 would get you a pretty good one. Or, you know.
1: Well, that texter last hour said each body cam for the cops will cost between $1,000 and $1,500. Price, well, you know, that's money well spent, I reckon.
0: Yeah, I think so.
1: Keeping them safe. Arrest the bad guys with the evidence that this thing records. Good.
0: And how much time will it save in court? As well, if it's proof, you know, it's money well spent.
1: Very true. Yeah, I deny all charges. Hold on, look at this. Oh.
0: Ooh. Yes, guilty. This guy is guilty of washing his undies and his tea towels. So, here's the proof.
1: There you go. I'm a slob. All right. Cheers, Matt.
0: Have a good night.
1: Yeah. Oh, thank you. Yeah, I will do my best. Another one, text say, re-dishcloths, I change mine morning and night, then they hung on the carpet line to air till I do a small washing load of hand towels. I don't use tea towels for dishes. I only cover the rack and let the dishes drip dry. Yeah, that's a bit of me right there. Pretty much just let my dishes drip dry. Washing on the line in fresh air and sun is the absolute best. When I was a nurse, the soft toy rabbits at the TB patients were hung in the sun and considered sterile and safe. Yeah, the sun's a magical thing for getting rid of bacteria, that is for sure. I think we'll take a break back after this.
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1: News Talk ZB, a little bit confusion there, but no, Pauline is next then, Kushla. Hi, Pauline.
6: Oh, hi, Jim, how are you?
1: Good, thank you.
6: Couple of things. I'm all for the body cams for the cops.
1: Me too.
6: And also I think for first responders like John ambulances, because I know they get pretty rough treatment while they're tending to patients.
1: Yeah, you hear these horrible stories of that, don't you? And you think, what are you numbnuts doing? They're there to help.
6: Yeah, where they're being assaulted and they're helping and the people's friends are abusing them or whacking them. Yeah, I've physically assaulted some ambulance officers.
1: Yes, they have.
6: And I think they should be a priority. It shouldn't be just... I think they should be a priority for other security firms. I think they do wear... body cams,
1: do they? Yes, they do. A lot of security services do. Correction staff at our prisons, they do. And I've said before that some of the staff at my local supermarket, they wear body

0: Just put a hot load through, but maybe, and you can buy a product as well if you want. But
1: yeah,
0: is it just a hot load? We'll just clear it out.
1: Yeah, hot water. Yeah, for the pipes, it's good. Gets the sludge out.
0: Yes.
1: But also, what's the other thing? Oh, another good thing, I don't know if you know. Do you have a incinerator?
0: No.
1: Oh, well, if anyone's got one of them, I was told by a plumber one day when he's putting a brand new one for me that if you want to keep the blade sharp, just once every several months, put some ice blocks down and turn the blade, the thing on, and it sharpens your blade.
0: I've heard that. Yeah, in the past, yes. Ice cubes will sharpen the blades.
1: Yeah, just the ice cubes out of the freezer, it works.
0: Get some friends over from Sydney. You know, you can't buy incinerators, definitely in New South Wales, but I think it's an Aussie thing. They were illegal where they come from. They were just happy using an incinerator where they were staying.
1: That's an odd thing not to have in a house.
0: I suppose it just encourages Australians to use more water, maybe, when they don't really have that much of it to give away.
1: Good thing you've got a stinky bin somewhere in your garage where your scraps are going into. Waiting for the, I suppose they get collected on the side of the street today.
0: I don't do that, but I have access to a compost bin. Not mine.
1: If Australia don't have incinerators, it's a heck of a lot of peelings and whatnot that they've got to store until it's collected. Now, I couldn't live without my incinerator.
0: Yeah, I've just had a text here. Incinerators are dreadful. Had mine removed. Ooh. That's really taking a stand, isn't it?
1: I'd be the opposite. I would, if I had a house, mind you, every house I've lived in, except when I was owned a farm, I've had an incinerator in every house I've lived in town.
0: Yeah, I've had them in a few houses, not everyone. I've never had one installed. But there's been one there in a couple of houses.
1: Yeah, I had a new one put in one house because it gave up the ghost. The house was an older home, so it had been in there a long time.
0: Fair enough.
1: But, yeah, it's not like when you're in the country, you can just walk up to the pig pen and throw them the scraps.
0: Happy, happy pigs, yes.
1: Oh, I loved rearing my pigs for Christmas.
0: Spoken like a true farmer. Good on you. I love rearing my pigs for Christmas.
1: Oh, they're the most friendliest, cleanest animals you can have on a farm.
0: I know.
1: They are very, very friendly. They're enjoyable animals.
0: Yep, I totally agree.
1: Have to be dispatched a certain time when you want Christmas ham and some bacon.
0: Yeah, that's
1: just the way of life.
0: That's the hard bit for me. All right, Pauline, lovely to talk. Okay. Thank you for waiting.
1: You're welcome. Have a good evening.
0: Yeah,
1: go the All Blacks. I see the Warriors have done well. We're top of the lead.
0: Yeah, I heard that last night. Top of the ladder. What the?
1: Yeah.
0: Yeah, so.
1: Hopefully they go all the way for the first time ever, wouldn't it? See?
0: Yeah, I think they made the finals before, the grand finals, but I don't think they've won one. But, yeah. So, yeah, as you say, go the All Blacks.
1: I'd love to see them go all the way. Well, yeah, and go the All Blacks, but I think South Africa's going to be very tough. They are big units, those men.
0: They are, aren't they? Yeah.
1: And that Rasmussen, he's no slouch as a coach.
0: No, it should be. Yeah, I'll be watching it and listening to it.
1: Yeah, I'll be listening to it in bed.
0: Okay. All right, Pauline, thank you for that. Nice to talk. Thank you very much.
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0: their building come down. Well, I mean, some of those people who went to try to get the bodies out really risked their own lives as well, really, in doing so, but they did it, you know, so that was good, you know, and but it wasn't a very nice job all the same, was it, you
1: know? And with that, Kushla, I've got to get to a commercial break. I'm running a little bit behind, but always nice to talk.
0: All right, then, thank you, okay?
1: All right. Cheers, Kush, thank you.
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1: Newstalk ZB, very good morning. Hello, Neil.
7: Good morning. We'll have to be agreeable callers this morning so you can be ready to go when you get to the point that's later on this morning with the sport.
1: So yeah, I'm going to get a commercial break kick in whether I want it or not. So it's what we call in the business a hard start. So it's just going to come in at... Yeah. Here we go, at 2:43:25.
7: Well, if it helps, I'll stick around just listening in anyway.
1: Yes. Yeah, yeah, so
7: with police and rescue, my brother actually is on Coast Guard, and he's been with them 29 years.
1: Okay.
7: And, yeah. And they would love to have some cam on them for their job, you know. And also my nephew-in-law is a sergeant of the police force in Northland, and he'd love to have a camera when he's doing his job. I actually thought, because the auditor was brought through by the landlord the other day, and they got a pair of sunglasses on with this little point thingy sticking in the ear. And they just go from room to room, go bedroom one, hallway, bedroom two, you know, and it's all going on the cell phone in their pocket, or not a cell phone in their pocket, but some sort of recorder device. And the glasses are cameras. And you can actually receive instructions into your ear. It's only a tiny little point thing. It's not even as big as a hearing aid. You can receive instructions as you're walking around. This is just a pair, it looks like a pair of glasses, John.
1: I know, they're calling them pervert glasses, is what I've heard.
7: Well, we don't have to be totally excited to look at our rooms, but yeah, I just wonder, that's all you're talking about, cans, maybe they can look at, you know, a more expensive avenue there, and I'm pretty sure that would be helpful. With details, we actually had been taking notes. My flatmate was listening in the other room, trying to collate notes for me to be talking so we can apply it to our situation. The only thing that they worry about with me is I showed our, you know, helper bill that goes for groceries. I showed her how to do hard-boiled egg in the microwave. And she goes, oh, no, don't do that. And it's just a case of experience. You know, you have the water at the right level inside a castrol dish, and away you go. You can get three at once.

0: and it's just a matter of experience. And she saw my head pushed down, looking through the clear door of the microwave. It's a clear door of the microwave. She said, "Oh, you could get brain cancer." I said, "Bloody well, I hope I get brain cancer rather than listen to you, I said." I'm probably not making much sense this morning, but I'm picking 40 points to the All Blacks, 16 to South Africa. I'm going out on the limb.
1: You are. You are. Not many people are prepared to put a score down or even try and guess who's going to win this game this morning. So you're going for the South Africans, and I, you know, as Sean Fitzpatrick was saying, that the ABs are the underdogs today. So,
0: yeah, okay.
1: You know. So you and Sean have called it.
0: Yeah.
1: Kind of.
0: Well, there you go anyway, because there'll be a whole lot of calls suddenly in a rash around just in a short while.
1: All right, yeah, mate. Okay. Hold on there, Neil. I mean, thank you, Neil. Not hold on. No, no. You can go now. Your job is done.
0: Thank you.
1: All right, buddy. Cheers. Thank you.
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1: Newstalk ZB, it's coming up 9 minutes to 2. LB, hello.
8: This is on one teacher.
1: Top of the morning to you too, LB. How are things?
8: I'm feeling sorry for myself.
1: Oh, yeah. What's happened?
8: I've had influenza all week.
1: Oh.
8: And I'm absolutely sick of it.
1: Oh, yeah. I've never had influenza, but I hear it's really debilitating. You don't want to get out of bed.
8: They put me in ED at the start, and I couldn't stand it in there. So I discharged myself and got out of it. But never mind. About baked beans, Jim.
1: Yes.
8: They are full of sugar. Full of sugar.
1: All right. Okay. Now, that doesn't surprise me. No. Okay. I don't actually eat them very often. In fact, I can't remember the last time I had baked beans. So it's,
8: yeah. And if they're a bit short, they fill them up with sugar.
1: Okay, when a friend of mine had a really high, the doctor said to get your cholesterol down, put baked beans into your diet.
8: Oh, yeah, I'm with you.
1: Yeah, so a dry toast, no butter, but baked beans. And he was a go, and the doctor basically told him to go for it.
8: Yeah, I can understand that.
1: Because I suppose cholesterol isn't really sugar. So maybe the sugar content isn't important.
8: No. But I'm lying here. I'm going to stay awake for listen to the South Africans one.
1: Yep.
8: Put my arm out with a limb.

0: I know you were talking something about funerals, and I missed that when I was trying to get through. So I'll leave that because I don't know what you were talking about.
1: And we're running out of seconds too. We've got 20 seconds before news, sport and commercials and all that.
0: Love it, Levia. Have a good week.
1: Okay, cheers, Sandra. Thank you for that. We'll talk again, hopefully. All right, mate. Thank you. Talk about that. Yeah, coming up next hour too, we'll be crossing to Jobu for the rugby. Can't wait. Exciting stuff.
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5: In this update, Iwi and Tasman say they're taking time to celebrate a monumental land decision. The Nelson Tenths Trust Bill passed its final reading in Parliament this week. This will see thousands of hectares of land in the northern South Island returned to descendants of its original owners. There's also more than $400 million in redress and provision for spots like the Abel Tasman Great Walk to stay as public conservation land for at least a quarter of a century. Te Here Anuku Trust spokesperson Karen Saar Johnston says it's a significant case.
6: It's the resolution and the restoration of trust property, in this case land, that we've always owned, and it's now back in our care and protection.
5: A police officer is on a ventilator after he was injured while laying spikes in Palmerston North early yesterday morning. Two teenagers have been arrested. The officer was struck along with another officer and a police vehicle on Kairanga Bunnythorpe Road. The driver was allegedly fleeing after earlier failing to stop for police. Police believe the vehicle had been stolen. Central District Commander Superintendent Dion Bennett says the alleged offenders could face charges.
7: They're 14 and 15, so you can imagine that we need to be very thorough, be very careful with our scene examination so that we get the facts right.
5: The Motor Industry Association believes consumers will benefit from keeping and further tweaking of the Clean Car Standard. The standard requires vehicle importers to meet emissions targets, and the government's confirmed those rules will stay in place and targets will be reviewed. MIA spokesperson Amy Wiley says it means people can have the latest technology at more competitive prices.
8: It's a really positive and pleasing development. Now, deciding to keep it is what we know today. We're going to keep the Clean Vehicle Standard. But what those targets and settings look like will be determined in the next stages over the coming months.
5: Weight loss treatments are increasingly turning up at drug checking clinics. Know Your Stuff says 92% of all substances tested between April last year and March were what people expected them to be. And now the service is reporting a spike in weight loss drugs like peptides going through its clinics. General Manager Casey Spearin warns Know Your Stuff testing currently cannot confirm that peptides are what they claim to be.
9: However, we know that based on all of the other drug checking that we do, just because something isn't necessarily legal or safe, people still continue to do that.
10: A New Zealand-made pilot training aircraft set to be exported again as we enhance our relationship with Thailand. Waikato's NZ Aero is now restarting export production of its CT4 air trainer after 14 years. It's already begun building five new aircraft. This could generate tens of millions

0: But these little ones are so cute. So anyone that near the, I don't know where it actually is, Staglands or Wildlife something, seeing this week, you're lucky if you live near there, go and look at these lovely little four little goats there. Yeah, anyway.
1: Okay, yep, all right. Good. Thanks for the heads up, Alison.
0: Yeah. So thanks for, and you play Bette after that time. That would be great.
1: Yeah,
0: because
1: I'm doing talkback between 5 and 6.
0: That's what I thought so.
1: And this could be tricky, so that could be the time.
0: Yeah, it could be the time, couldn't it?
1: It could.
0: Thank you.
1: All right. Cheers, Alison. Quick text before we go to the break. Might as well stay awake. I often listen to the radio commentary because I don't have Sky, and I find it very descriptive. And Elliot is great. So keep up the good work, Jim, for another 45 minutes. Cheers.
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1: Okay, just a part of a text that Dave sent. Thank you, Dave, I appreciate it. He says, I haven't been so excited in a rugby test for a very long time. I think we may be about to witness something revolutionary, he says later on this morning. Hi, James.
9: Oh, g'day, mate.
1: G'day, James.
9: Am I allowed to do, I don't know, is it called a shout-out or shout-out to somebody? I've never done it before. Am I allowed to do that? Can I just do a shout-out to a mate?
1: It's a music radio thing, but absolutely, if you want a shout-out to somebody, go for it.
9: Yeah, his name's called Kevin, and he's the best scaffolder in the entire world, and he's been a dear, dear friend to our family since we were children. And I want to throw it out to him because he rings me sometimes. He goes, I heard you on the radio last night, my friend. And he cracks me up, and I said, I'll just throw you a shout-out. So thank you for letting me do that.
1: Yeah, Graham, if you're listening, absolutely. Yes. The world's best scaffolder. High praise indeed.
9: Yep. Kevin, Kevin is the world's best scaffolder. Right, here we go.
1: Here we go.
9: What a night. What a night of sport. The Warriors just crushed it. So did the woman, all-black woman. They crushed it as well, thrashed Aussie. And I can't wait. And we're going to listen to it. I have to listen to it on the radio tonight because I don't have all that fancy fandangle TV stuff. So,
1: well, like that texter said before, Elliot does a really good job. Very descriptive, that texter said. Very descriptive.
9: Yeah. So I can't wait. So I'm rearing up for that as well. Yeah, it's going to be a good night. It really is.
1: What do you think's going to happen?
9: I reckon it's going to be real tough. It's going to be tight. When with South Africa, they've got the advantage, okay? Not just being their home ground, but it's above sea

0: interested in baseball. Did you live in the States or something for a while?
1: No, we played it at school.
0: I played softball at school, not baseball, but...
1: What's the difference?
0: Oh, a little bit, you know, size of the ball for a start. But
1: Well, I don't know whether it was baseball or softball.
0: Yeah, I don't think there's a lot to it, really. There's a difference. Definitely the ball's bigger in softball than baseball. And they throw overarm. When they pitch, they throw overarm in baseball and underarm in softball.
1: Oh.
0: The difference.
1: Well, I remember when I was a school dental nurse, that all the staff had to play the standard four kids at the end of the year. And so me in my dental nursing uniform, including the veil and everything, went and joined them. And the ball came to near me. I caught it and caught the boy out. And then one of the teachers was right at the last post waiting for the next child to catch him out. He was yelling to me, throw the ball, throw the ball. And the kids were saying, no, miss, don't throw it. Because they would have lost the game. And I decided I had to just throw it. And he caught it and we won.
0: Yay!
1: So I
0: Oh, good stuff, Jack. Lovely to hear from you.
1: Thank you.
0: All right.
1: Lovely to have you back.
0: Thank you very much. Thank you.
1: Okay.
0: All right.
1: Bye.
0: Cheers. Bye-bye. Got time for a bit of sport and a lot more later on this hour. Later this morning, the All Blacks playing the South Africans in Johannesburg. Kickoff is at 3, and former All Black great Sean Fitzpatrick says we go into the game as underdogs. But the ABs can win it if they play well. After the break, Sean Fitzpatrick talks to Jason Pine.
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6: How important is it to match the Springboks physically?
7: Yeah, that's one of the things we spoke about after the World Cup in 95 is that, you know, you might be the fittest and fastest team in the world, but you need to be physically competitive. And, yeah, we saw that, you know, was it last year, Pioneer and Wellington, when they really got on top of us physically. And they just, it's just relentless. They take their six forwards off or seven forwards or eight forwards off and they bring on the next best. And they are very physical, very strong. And one of the pleasing things I've sort of seen in the first, you know, even the first three tests and these three games is that we have players now that are quite physical. You know, I thought Setner the other night was outstanding in terms of the way he carried the ball. And obviously, you know, the test on Saturday is going to be another massive step up from what they're experiencing in these provincial games. But, you know, we see it in Cape Town. We played that last game of the Tri Nations in Cape Town. we said we need to

0: needs to rediscover that version of himself voters elected in 2023. Confident, optimistic, focused and practical. Less political noise, fewer unnecessary fights. More evidence that the government is getting things done. But most importantly, National needs to look united. Not pretend to be united, actually be united. Because right now, voters need a reason to trust this team to run the country. Luxon has won the battle inside National. Now he has 12 weeks to win the one that matters.
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5: News Talk ZB, it's 2:40. We're heading towards linking up with Elliot and co at Joburg. But got 3 minutes for the next commercial break and then straight into it after that. But this is the story that I saw on the Daily Mail website on tea towels and dishcloths. And it involved kitchen hygiene, so I thought this could be quite interesting. So this is the Daily Mail. I found it very confusing. I don't think they know the difference between tea towels, dishcloths, and hand towels. From mopping up spills to wiping down plates, a tea towel or dishcloth is essential in any kitchen. But just how often should you be changing your tea towels? The debate has raged online, with some claiming you should clean them every day, while others wait until they start to smell. Now a microbiologist has finally settled the debate once and for all, and it's bad news if you don't enjoy doing laundry. According to Dr. Primrose Freestone, a microbiologist at the University of Leicester, you should change your tea towels every single day. While they might be useful for drying dishes and cleaning up spills, your innocent-seeming dishcloth can quickly become a breeding ground for bacteria. If left to fester, you can risk spreading dangerous bacteria like E. coli and Salmonella across all kitchen services. Dr. Freestone told the Daily Mail you could get sick if the tea towel has mopped up fluids and infectious bacteria in them and then reused to contaminate a previously clean area. So this is where all the confusion came. They seem to be getting confused, the old Daily Mail, about what is a tea towel and what is a hand towel and what is a dishcloth. My tea towels would never wipe up anything, any spillage on the bench whatsoever. News Talk ZB, 17-3, the rugby's on its way.

0: renting a car always feels like a bit of a battle. But in the stuffy, slow-paced world of car rentals, Snap is in a league of its own. So it's no surprise that Snap is the official car rental partner of the One New Zealand Warriors. 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
2: The black jersey emblazoned with the silver fern. Coming up against the Springboks on home soil. For the men in black, confidence has been building.
4: Full time in game two, and the All Black in the wet and wild conditions in Durban slip and slide their way to a 54-0 win.
2: Momentum growing.
4: And the All Blacks, 50 points to 19.
2: But this morning, the challenge is far greater. Welcome to Ellis Park, where the air is thinner, the lungs burn faster, and the atmosphere is electric.
5: I wonder whether or not this is part of the mind games that the South African Rugby Union have said. Let's see if we can repeat history.
2: This is the home of the back-to-back world champions.
4: The big boys are going to roll their sleeves up. They can go again. This time they search to the line. Wow. This time the Springboks are over.
2: Masters of power, relentless at the breakdown, brutal up front, and unforgiving everywhere else. But arriving in their path,

0: away. Williams goes to ground. Ten seconds to go, first spell. Taylor takes it to ground. Roygaard now flings it on his right-hand side for Fabian Holland. And the All Blacks,
1: thank you.
0: The word's gone out. We're going to shut this down for the first spell.
1: Please wait.
0: Roygaard back to Love. Over the touchline. It's half-time at Ellis Park. And the All Blacks trail by one. South Africa 13. The All Blacks 12 at the break. It has been a fiery, it has been a tense first spell. Gregor Paul, what have you made of it?
2: Oh, well, it's been everything you'd want it to be, Elliot. All the drama, all the intensity. I think New Zealand were maybe hanging on a little bit in the last 10, 12 minutes of the first half. The scrum was under real pressure. They couldn't get out of their own 22. But they didn't concede. So they've managed to find a way to hang on. They've brought George Bauer on. Tupuvai's gone to lock. Simon Parker's come on. The scrum suddenly looked a bit steadier. And I think that's a huge thing for them. They've steadied that bit up. They've got to come out in the second half, though, get some control, hold the ball, get some territory, get possession, and find a way to score some points.
0: When they've had the ball, and that hasn't been a lot, especially in the right areas of the ground, they've actually looked quite dangerous.
2: Yeah, they have. A few careless errors or a few dumb moments have let them down, and they've squandered a few points. But, yeah, they have. They haven't run the South Africans quite as much as they'd like. They can't get away through that rush defence, but that long ball... third man giving it to the last man. That long ball onto the touchline's worked really well for them. They found a bit of space there. But they just need to find a way to keep hold of possession and build some phase play and keep these big men moving.
0: Indeed they do. It's 4 a.m. on the nose across New Zealand. 6 p.m. as nightfall takes effect in Johannesburg here at Ellis Park. South Africa 13, New Zealand 12, halftime at Ellis Park. Right here on News Talk ZB.
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0: It is South Africa 13 leading the All Blacks 12 at halftime in game one of the Test Series in rugby's greatest rivalry here on News Talk ZB. Let's hear the first half highlights. And away we go in this four-match series. All Blacks in South Africa. Over it goes. First points to the Springboks 3-0 at Ellis Park. Roygaard assesses his options from the floor. Flings it out right-hand side. It had to be. Will Jordan gets the All Blacks on the board. His 52nd at test level. It remains 5-3. Arms out as well this time. Esterhazen. Andre Esterhazen. Cut through again, and the Springboks have their first try. And over it goes. So the Springboks have a 10-5 lead.

0: Roy Gard, ball left-hand side. Barrett, the skip pass to Tupou Vai. Vai on the left wing. Then Josh Morby. Josh Morby's in space. Josh Morby the try. As Love looks to add the extras and does so. All Blacks back in front, 12-10. And the Springboks back in front at Ellis Park. 13-12. It's half-time at Ellis Park. And the All Blacks trail by one. South Africa 13. The All Blacks 12 at the break. Indeed, it is 13-12 at half-time. South Africa up by one. The All Blacks with two tries to one. And a fascinating second half awaits us. Also a couple of HIAs. The All Blacks dealing with Ethan de Groot and Josh Lord off the park at the moment. George Bauer having to come on for de Groot. And Simon Parker, originally not named in the 23, but Anton Segner ruled out injured, has come on for Josh Lord. Tupou Vai moving into the second row. Just looking at some of the stats of this game so far between the All Blacks and South Africa. Possession actually goes the way of the All Blacks, 56% to 44. Territory, on the other hand, is with South Africa, 58% to 42. Ruck speed, South Africa actually win that one, 4.71 average ruck speed seconds to 4.89 for New Zealand's. The scrum's the interesting one, 60% scrum win for the All Blacks. South Africa actually haven't had a scrum feed as yet in this game. It's all been All Black scrum feeds, and they've been under pressure. Post-contact metres, the way of the South Africans as well, 132 to 101. Missed tackles, 14 for South Africa, 11 for New Zealand, and the penalty count, 9-4. New Zealand with five more penalties than South Africa. The 22-metre entries as well is the other interesting one, as I look for that on my stat screen at the moment, because often that tells you a lot about the game, and haven't been able to track that down as yet, but we'll figure if we can find it. Indeed, four entries for New Zealand, 3 points scored, seven entries for South Africa, average of 1.4 points scored so far in this game. The halftime entertainment heading off the park. We're back with more analysis and the second half after this, 6:06, right here on News Talk ZB.
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0: It is 8:08, standing by for the second spell from Ellis Park in Johannesburg. No sign of the All Blacks reserves players yet going out, although they've lost two of their number to having to come on late in the first spell. Brigger, what's the message for the All Blacks at halftime apart from sorting out the scrums?
7: They've got to find a way to impose their own game. I mean, if you let South Africa play their game, they're very difficult.

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8: Quick text before we get to Bill here. The ABs, the Black Ferns, and the Warriors. What a bloody sporting nation. Proud to be a Kiwi, says a texter. Thank you for that. 9292 if you'd like to send a text. Bill, good morning.
9: I was so excited I couldn't go to bed before the game started. I did go when it started because I, you know, laid back in bed, listened to the radio. You know, I don't like Sky. I don't have Sky, but... anyway, I do like listening to the radio commentary first, and that was very good this morning, and then watching the game later so I can sort of look more critically at the game and, you know, look for things that I know are going to happen. And I must say, what a great game, 10 out of 10 to that English referee, you know, after we've been cheated so often in the past over all those long tours, you know, etc. Finally, we got a guy that, you know, wasn't scared to, you know, overturn, you know, the TMO and do other. He was right on the ball, and as Gregor Paul said, he had a hell of a good game as well. I can't remember his name. I hadn't heard him, but
8: no, I can't remember it either.
9: This test, but it was great. One thing they didn't say was the crowd. I know the record crowd for that ground, I think, is 93,000 years ago, 1955, when the British Isles played a test game there. But, you know, with a lot of other stadiums, they've sort of created more comfortable seating and things like that and cut back on the standing room. Did you hear what it was?
8: No, I didn't hear the crowd size.
9: No, maybe they'll, you know, hear it later. But I was also pleased that everyone seemed to have a good game. You know, nobody played badly. And when I knew that, you know, we've got a very good bench, and when I knew, you know, guys like that excitement machine, etc., would come on in the second half, and that was great. Also, that we had three A-list players, you know, world A-list players coming on for their first game in South Africa, you know, Jordan and Savir, and I think Roygaard must have been the other, and we've still got one to come, and that, of course, is Moanga. It'll come at some, you know, he'll get a game in the next two tests as well at some stage. So it's going to be a good rest of the tour, because the South Africans won't come back. They'll be back with, you know, a revenge, etc. I know how they

0: play. And the other thing, my era, you know, et cetera, you know, oldies, we look upon South Africa All Blacks as bigger than the World Cup. You can have your World Cups and things like that, but tour games, tours are the biggest thing. You know, I saw my first one in 56 and the Lions in 59. We set records in those games that still haven't been beaten for the number of people going to ground, you know, grounds and sort of standing there, etc. And look, I think we've got a tour here in a couple of years, and I look forward to living another couple of years to be able to sort of see it and listen to these things. I'm excited, Jim. I'm really great to hear this result, because on a tour and things like that, it's usually, from my experience over the years, the home team wins the first test. And it's always hard for the touring team to win the first test. That's how I feel about it anyway. Anyway, so I'll be looking forward to the game this morning. As far as I'm concerned, I'll be looking at it live, and really looking forward to it, you know, as you will be, I'm sure. Yeah, so that's where I am.
1: All right, good on you there, Bill. Cheers, mate. Thank you for the call. Cool.
0: Talk later, okay? See you later, Jim.
1: Okay, cheers. Bye. Bill. Thank you for that.
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1: News Talk ZB 21 to 6. Hi, Dave. Good morning.
6: Oh, morning. Good try by Jackson. Charge down. That was a brilliant try.
1: Oh, yes.
6: And Will Jordan, he's a master of scoring tries. They're all back to get the ball out. Had trouble with scrum after a while, but after a while, the scrum got better. And they just the forwards, they all played like the penalty, but really played well and defended the line well to make sure the England penalties away. And I thought that referee was brilliant.
1: He's getting some compliments from all over for the job he did this morning.
6: Excellent refereeing. That's what you want. And South African can't complain. You know, we outrun them, and with pace and a bench, really good. Yeah, good win the All Blacks on that.
7: Because I'm watching a replay of the scrum just collapsing at one point. The Springboks putting just so much pressure on the Kiwi forwards that the scrum just
6: But it was something to work
7: and,
6: on.
7: The and scrum. Then they fixed them. Yeah,
6: they fixed the scrum after half time and. What they were doing wrong, and they got better as time, and the tackling was brilliant. I remember All Blacks and the turnover, and he was a brilliant referee. Well, you can have him any day. You know, he's taking nonsense from the scrum boxes.

0: It was really good, yeah. But
1: So all around you enjoyed it, Dave, right?
0: It does, and then we're back to ground level, even though back to even better. It's Victoria next week, isn't it? Next week, it'll be ground level. Do they have a midweek game before the next test?
1: Yeah, there's one on is it Wednesday morning, I think?
0: Wednesday morning, yeah.
1: I think so.
0: I mean, it's going to be the other players a game.
1: And that's a 3 a.m. kickoff.
0: Three kick.
1: Yeah, not a five.
0: So you won't.
1: No, I won't be here Wednesday morning.
0: No, what's Tim will be on, probably.
1: And he'll do better after match talk back than me. All right, Dave, nice to talk.
0: Okay. I didn't ring you last week. I was in Middlemore Hospital for over 2 days. Excellent emergencies are not very good, especially when you have to wait 3 hours over at Tara and then the other one over in East Botany. Not bad, but you have to pay $165. Yeah.
1: You're okay now?
0: Yeah, I come out Monday. I got an appointment to see my own doctor on Monday just to check up there. So they changed the tablet. So the food is all right, but too many people going to the doctor, but I feel sorry for them. I put Middlemore here. I'll just let you know. That's why I got out Monday. Oh, when you go downstairs, you go to the departure lounge, and then you have to wait for after they had a blood test. And one guy they had to readmit him that it was meant to go. So, yeah. So, my wife had Mondays also.
1: That's going to work for you. Oh, you sound really good, positive. So,
0: yeah,
1: good on you, Dave.
0: I'll catch you next Friday night or Saturday.
1: Yeah, Saturday morning, Sunday morning. Yep. All right, buddy. Cheers for that. Quick text here. Cool hand Luke at 7 was massive for the All Blacks, says a texter. Yeah, it's quite a game. If you've got any thoughts on it that you want to share with the class, we do have spare lines. The phone number, 0800 80 10 80, 17 minutes to 6.
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1: News Talk ZB. Here we go, straight to Roz. Morning, Roz.
6: Oh, good morning.
1: Hello.
6: Hello, can you hear me?
1: Yep.
6: Yep. I just want to put a plug in for the radio commentaries. I think they're absolutely fantastic to listen to on the radio.
1: Aren't they?
6: They're so exciting. They really do give a picture. Some people prefer to read a book and not watch a movie. Well, that's how I feel about the radio commentaries. They're so exciting. I just want to go back probably about 10 years ago, listening to the radio. It was an MPC game with Bay of Plenty,

0: And on the radio, the referee farted, if anyone remembers that. And it
1: no.
0: came through on the radio commentary. It was really funny. The commentators were so good. And that was probably about 10 years ago in a Bay of Plenty game. So the radio really does pick up everything. And it also reminds me of the America's Cup. I think he's passed now, the commentator that used to...
1: PJ, no, he's still around.
0: Oh, he's still around. His commentaries were just fantastic. Far better than the TV. They were so exciting. So, yeah, just a plug for the radio.
1: Yeah, there's something about it, isn't it?
0: Oh, definitely. Okay, well, you have a good day.
1: All right. Cheers, Roz. Okay. Thank you for that.
0: Bye-bye.
1: Bye. Bye-bye. You will. Now, a couple of texts here. Happy Bill, his first test watch was when he was 2 months old, 1956. My pick to win all games, the ABs, says Michael. And here's another text saying, considering New Zealand has 5 million people and South Africa has 60 million to choose our sports people from, we are amazing in all our sports, says a texter. And another one here, the game commentary was excellent, as was the ref, says Sandy. And quite a few had come in. Didn't realise this. The Box bullied us in the front row of the scrum in the first half, but with the injuries to Le Groot and his mate, it brought on two replacements who held the scrum up. I think that made a big difference, gave confidence instead of penalties, says Sandy. Another one here, sort of slightly, I think I know what they're trying to say, Jan, or what you're trying. Absolute brilliant commentary, edge of seat stuff. Now, this week gets a little bit confusing. A friend took a bet. He chose the Springbok, silly man. Me double happy. I won a packet of something about Chocky Marsh Mellow Puffs. Most exciting listen to since the old days. Kia kaha, next game Kiwis, rock on, says Jan. And thank you for it. News Talk ZB 0800 80 10 80. We've just got time for one or two more calls if you want to give your thoughts on what you heard this morning or what you saw this morning. It was, as I say, I think anyway, a game of two halves from what I saw. At halftime, South Africa was leading by 1 point. South Africa 13, New Zealand 12. But by full time, the All Blacks had turned all that around. At full time, the All Blacks were 33, South Africa 16. The first time New Zealand has beaten South Africa, I gather in South Africa, since 2022. So if you want to add something to this, more than happy to take a few calls as we head up towards new sport and weather at 6. It's 11 minutes to.
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6: Good morning, it's 6 o'clock. I'm Carlia Strong. The Palmerston North officer struck down critically early yesterday morning was less than 2 years into his policing career. At about 2 a.m., he was hit and thrown into a parked car on Kairanga Bunnythorpe Road, where he'd been

0: in St. Louis. I'm Dean McLaughlin. That's Newstalk ZB News and Sport with Sanderson Vitamins from Woolworths Pharmacies around New Zealand. It's 6:05. Pete Wolfcamp's next.
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2: To look at the Met Service forecast for the capital, there is a severe weather warning in place, an orange warning in force, strong wind for Wellington, and today we can expect a period of rain. Should start to clear up this morning. Gale northwesterlies gusting 120 kilometres an hour. They will start to ease this morning to 15 is our high, 8 the overnight low. Tomorrow is looking pretty good to start the week. Fine weather, northwesterlies and a high of 15 again. We're down to 11 overnight on Monday. And looking ahead to Tuesday, mainly fine, just the chance of a shower lingers around and a high of 15.
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0: Rightio, we're off to a flying start. Full board of call, so that's awesome. We'll crack into it. Tony, good morning to you, sir.
14: Morning, Peter. How are you?
0: Yeah, very well. What's up?
14: Hey, we bought a house and... obviously, the owners must have had a leak around the aluminium window. They've filled it with that expanding foam stuff. And it's on the aluminium. So how do I get rid of that?
0: Yeah, I tell you what, most companies, like, for example, Soudal, S-O-U-D-A-L, do expanding foams. And knowing that every now and then there's a muppet who puts too much in, they do have removers. So if you just do a quick Google search, S-O-U-D-A-L, and then remover, they'll have a solvent that will help dissolve it and clean it up.
14: Even if it's like I think it's about 3 or 4 years old.
0: Yeah, no, it'll probably have reasonable chance of getting it off. And look, if for some reason it's damaged the paintwork, you could always go to someone like NanoClear and get them to, you know, resurface it. They could repair it. But at that point, I'd probably be thinking about doing an insurance claim. And then the last thing with that is that if someone has got a leak around a window and they think that filling it full of foam is going to fix it, it won't. So if it's leaking and that was their solution,

0: not sure if they're available anyway.
1: No. Thanks for that, mate. But And the other thing, just to answer your first question, would it be compliant? I presume that if you're looking at a new build, it's got its code of compliance for the building consent?
0: It does.
1: Yeah.
0: It does, but you never know.
1: Yeah, I know. Maybe it's something a plumbing inspector or the building inspector didn't pick up, but they should come in and test that. They should grab the hose and run it down the junction between the lining and the shower glass to make sure that the sealant's there. They'll test the temperature. And you're right, it's annoying if that you end up with water all over the floor. Hey, good luck with it all, buddy. All the best.
0: Thanks,
1: Cheers. Anthony. Take care. I was going to very gently ask how he felt about the rugby because I figure by his accent he might have been supporting yellow and green, but I decided not to go there. It is 6:31 at News Talk ZB. We're going to take a short break. We'll talk to Tracy after the break. If you've got a question, you should call us right now, 0800 80 10 80.
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14: 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SpaceX might have burnt a few people.
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1: A couple of quick texts. So one in response, I think, to Anthony's issue there with just the poor layout inside the shower enclosure. Pete put a rain head on it with a diverter to the shower wand. Use the rain head when turning it on. When you're inside, swap to the wand. I'm not sure if that's, I presume when you say rainhead, that's one of those ones that pops out of the ceiling, great big circular thing. I always call them just a dumper. Because you're still going to get soaking. Well, I suppose it doesn't direct the water directly onto the door, which is good. But I don't know. I found those things, particularly when they're the only option, is, do you really want to be in a shower where you're just constantly having

0: and then put a bit of concrete down and then put a post up to get the level of the ground. You know what I mean? And then make a timber level.
1: If the ground is falling, like if you've got, you know, if there's some fall across the section and obviously you want the floor to be level, then yes, I would go through, dig some piles and do some concrete. I mean, there is an alternative where you can go screw piles, but whether or not it's a good alternative because there's no digging and they'll just turn up, put their screw piles in, finish them dead level, and you just put your bearers on and build off there. But it may not be cost effective to have, you know, professionals come in and do that. So in which case you're going to dig some piles. Before you start laying out your bearers or joists, I would put a bit of DPC down, some polythene down on the ground to stop that moisture coming out of there, and then build your timber floor on there and go up from there. So that is, I mean, for practicality, if it was flat, I would do a concrete slab, even if it's relatively thin. But if it's sloping and by the time you box it up and you have to box up a corner or put some blocks in or something like that, then I'd go for timber.
0: Cool.
1: All right.
0: Thank you.
1: All the best. Sounds like a great project.
0: Yes.
1: Take care. I would make one comment, though, and this was one of the things when they did make quite a song and dance about the fact that you can put garden sheds up against the boundary, is it's going to create a problem. And the problem is if you do jam it hard up against the fence, how are you ever going to get in there to maintain the cladding? So, yes, it's making use of more space. But if in a couple of years you needed to get in there to paint it, if you've done weatherboards for some reason, or you needed to get in there to repair a flashing or to get rid of debris and all the rest of it, you've set up a situation where you've made something non-maintainable. You just can't get in there. So, you know, although you can do it, I actually think it's a little bit foolish if you actually jammed it hard up against a fence and couldn't get back in there because you're just making problems for yourself. 12 minutes away from 7, 0800 801080 is the number to call. You can call us now. We'll get in a couple of calls before the news, top of the hour at 7. So call me now, 0800 801080.
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5: Don't miss your chance to

0: I'm assuming that's where it goes. Well, the only thing that's going in there is where the main water comes in, and then there's a gate valve that hooks into the cylinder itself.
1: Yeah.
0: Well, usually it's the cold water that pushes the hot water out, isn't it?
1: Yes. So when you turn the tap on at the moment, do you get any water coming out when you've got the hot tap on?
0: No, I got one little dribble.
1: Oh, okay. Then maybe it is an issue with the valve.
0: And then it stops.
1: And then it stops, so there's no water coming out. So it's not cold water, it's just no water coming out. I think a phone call to a plumber, and maybe it is the valve. But it may also be both. It's hard to say. But I think phone call to a plumber is the way to go. So you always give Laser a call. Rightio, we are back straight after news, sport and weather at 7.
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9: 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Mike Hosking, Ryan Bridge, Marcus Lush, Jason Pine. 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
10: It's 7 o'clock. I'm Carlia Strong. A large blaze burning overnight in Albert Town near Wanaka is now out. The vegetation fire broke out just before 7:30 last night, with some nearby residents evacuated. Fire and Emergency says a burst of rain overnight helped with efforts to extinguish the blaze. A fire investigator's attending today. Police are still digging into the events of early yesterday morning in Palmerston North, leading an officer to be airlifted to hospital with critical injuries. At about 2 a.m, a fleeing driver in a stolen vehicle allegedly struck the man, another officer and a police vehicle on Kairanga Bunnythorpe Road. They'd reportedly failed to stop when signalled earlier on Amberley Avenue. Two teens aged 14 and 15 are in custody. Central District Commander Superintendent

0: requiring a consent, but it should be done in accordance with the building code. So replace the purlins, fix the purlins down either with purlin screws or special nails that you can get nowadays that will provide you with the resistance required to stop the purlins pulling out. And then, you know, get some new roofing underlay. Obviously that'll be part of it. And I guess the other thing is, you'd want to talk to the roofer about how you'll deal with the fact that if you've got basically a 25 millimeter batten and now you're putting on a 45 millimeter purlin, will that create a large gap around, you know, where the roofing runs into the spouting, for example? Are you going to have to raise the spouting up because the roofing iron's going to shoot the water over the top of the spouting? Yeah, there might be a couple of other parts to this project as well.
1: Right, I see. Yeah. That's good.
0: And that's just a practical thing because what you might find is that, you know, by packing it up, by putting the purlin in, your roofing iron's sitting up higher, and that the water just shoots straight over the lip of the spouting. It's not captured by the spouting, in which case then it's like, oh, well, then I've got to take all the spouting off. Also, I might end up with a large gap between the underside of the iron and the top of the fascia board. If it's a timber fascia, that's not really a huge advantage. So I would probably look at packing that. And, there's a bit to it. During the break, I'll try and sort out this why I can't get into this particular website.
1: Well, thank you very much.
0: My pleasure. Nice chatting with you.
1: You too. Thank you.
0: All the best, Stephen. Take care. I'll see if I can get a bit more of a definitive answer on that before we wrap up the show today. Rightio, taking your calls, or more importantly, we're going to jump in and talk with Jay from Resene, our painting expert. So fire through those questions and stay listening, because I'm going to get told off by Jay. This will be fun. He'll be with us straight after the break.
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0: ceilings I've seen are pretty glossy.
1: Right.
0: Like any gloss that's on there would need to be thoroughly sanded and deglossed just to help the new system adhere. But yeah, any bare areas would be Sure Seal, and then a sort of top coat you're going just to match in with what's there, or if you're going to change things up, you'd be looking at just a ceiling paint.
1: Awesome. Job done.
0: All good.
1: Much appreciated. As always, and thanks again for your help, and nice seeing Marcus the other day in the store. And yes, in future, I will write everything down. Thank you.
0: All good, mate. Have a good day.
1: All the best, mate. All the best. Take care. Cheers. See ya. Jay, our painting expert from the good people at Resene Colour Shop. So in this instance, in order to match the colour, I ended up taking off a cupboard door, just a top one, so a small door. It wasn't a massive door. Taking it into the shop and then working with one of their team who've got a very good eye, certainly way better than mine, to go through the colour range, identify it, get a little sample onto a card, match it and go, this is probably as close as we're going to get, because old Muppet McPhee here didn't write the colour down years ago. Anyway, not making that mistake again. 7:37 at News Talk ZB. If you would like to call, we'll go back to talking all things building and construction. The lines are open. 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
1: 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They've been around for over 25 years. They know exactly what bit of kit you might need to get the job done. Access Solutions have all of the machines from boom lifts, scissor lifts, spider booms, cherry pickers and more in a range of sizes reaching up to

0: building consent, and so they would, while it's not at all related to the roofing, it's now a requirement of the Building Act, and it's in the building code, so it would have triggered that requirement.
1: Yes, and I understand that. It was just a little bit niggly, but again, why don't you do these things?
0: Oh, hey, look, and I was talking to a guy the other day who's got a system for that. It's fully wireless. They'll come in and set it up. You know, why wouldn't you? It makes a lot of sense. You know, this is one of those pieces of changes to the Building Act and to the building code that actually make a lot of sense, which if for people that might not be familiar, essentially from now on, instead of having your individually operated smoke detectors within the house, they have to be linked so that essentially, let's say either upstairs or downstairs or one end of the house, if one goes off, they will all go off. Makes perfect sense.
1: Yeah, and it wasn't a difficult process, albeit for my aging electrician mate, it was the first set he'd put in, but he read the instructions and we installed them and they all talked to each other and the job is done. So, that was our experience.
0: I'm just curious on that, Ross. When you say the ones that you installed, they all talk to each other, are they wired together or are they talking to each other wirelessly?
1: Yeah, just a wireless. Yeah, it was a wireless pack. And they've got a little wee controller that I don't want to have anything to do with, and it's all in, and including heat in the kitchen.
0: Yeah, which is really sensible because I know I, in the last little while, changed mine out for one that detects heat rather than smoke, because inevitably when I'm cooking steak, it would set off the smoke alarm. But anyway,
1: well, that's what happens when you want well done. But otherwise, it was a good experience and take great comfort now.
0: If I can be so rude as to ask, roughly what did the building consent cost you?
1: Oh, I'm going to say, but will not be held to it.
0: Yes.
1: About $700.
0: Okay. Yeah. And look, for that, why wouldn't you do it? And then because you got a building consent, you obviously needed to get a building inspection. And was that done at the time of when they were putting the purlins on, I presume?
1: Yeah, there were several. Actually, one of the things, there was a what I called a flat bit of roof.
0: Yep.
1: But when the builders actually got there to do the work, they said, well, that actually, there's no way that consents. It's a minimum of, is it 3 degrees?
0: 3 degrees,
1: Yeah, 3 degrees, quite a lot.
0: Yes.
1: And so we had to retrospectively design, put that in, and they came and ticked that box as well.
0: Great. Yep. I think so often when we have discussions around whether or not you need a building consent for work, with, you know, consents can get quite costly, and that's why people tend to go, oh, look, if I can get away without one, I'm going to do it. But, you know, $700, that's money well spent. And you'd like to think that councils in these situations, you know, will accept basically the minimum amount of information. They don't need truckloads of pages of information to process a consent for this. Simple documentation, simple inspection, modest fees, and then you're done. And like you say, it goes onto the property file. Anyone else who comes along and looks at it and goes, gee, that looks like a new roof. Did they get a consent? Yes, they did. Great. Good on you.
1: Yeah.
0: Awesome. Good. Really appreciate the call, Ross. Thanks, mate. All the best. Right. You and Newstalk ZB 750. If you've got a question of a building nature, you could try and give us a call. 0800 80 1080. Back after the break.
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8: 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Newstalk ZB.
0: I was wondering, says the texter, I was wondering how it is now required to get a link smoke allowance when a person gets a new roof. It's not about getting the new roof. It's about the building consent. So I think it's one of those things that BCA's building control authorities and building consent authorities, pardon me, are saying, okay, well, this is an opportunity to get people to upgrade to the new standard. And it's always attached to a building consent. They're always going to tick that box about basically your compliance with smoke alarms, smoke detectors. And so in this instance, while you got a building consent for that work, they will get you to comply with the building code. The building code states now that your smoke detectors need to be linked, which I think is actually quite a good thing. Ross, greetings.
9: Oh, good morning. I was just following up on the previous caller. If he didn't get a consent, he would still have to build to the standard.
0: Absolutely.
9: And so he'd have to do that roof inclination anyway.
0: Yep.
9: And sometimes you can get a building consent exemption,
0: yes,
9: but you have to provide all the designs and the paperwork as well to the council. So,
0: and I think the exemption is again quite a good and straightforward process. So essentially you're just recording on the property file the fact that you've done some work which somebody else might ask some questions about in the future, and there's a paper trail that says, in this instance, they've come to us, they've told us what they're going to do. It's not of the scale that requires a building consent, but here's some evidence to say that they have asked essentially permission, or they've been granted the exemption, and that the work, they've undertaken the work in compliance with the building code. I think that's a good pathway as well.
9: In the case that I was thinking of, we'd applied for a building consent exemption prior to doing the work.
0: Yes.
9: Because involve quite complex engineering designs.
0: Yep.
9: And sometimes the council's not even going to know what you're looking at. So,
0: okay, that's interesting.
9: Yeah, so we've done it that way.
0: But yeah,
9: got an exemption first before we started the works.
0: And that's the key too, before you start the work. You can't go and ask for an exemption afterwards, right? They're going to take a very dim view of that. So before you start the work, you get the compliance pathway in place, in this case with an exemption, and then undertake the work to the standard.

0: standards of the building code, and it's just a really good solution. So hopefully, thanks very much for that, Ross. It's a really good insight. And you know, you'd like to think that councils will work with people to help them through that process as well. We're back straight after news, sport and weather at 8.
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12: 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Mike Hosking, Marcus Lush, Pete Wolfcamp, Heather Duplessis-Allen. 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
13: It's 8 o'clock. I'm Carlia Strong. A police officer is fighting for his life after being hit by a fleeing car yesterday morning in Palmerston North. Two teenagers are in custody after the officer was struck and thrown into the air on Kairanga Bunnythorpe Road at about 2 a.m. The stolen vehicle had earlier failed to stop on Amberley Avenue. Central District Commander Superintendent Dion Bennett says the critically injured officer was airlifted to Wellington Hospital and placed on a ventilator. He says he's a young dad to a toddler from a service-oriented family and is less than 2 years into his policing career. State Highway 60 is closed south of Collingwood in Tasman's Golden Bay this morning due to a downed tree. The highway's closed between Plain Road and Milnthorpe with no local road detours available. NZTA warns travel between Collingwood and Takaka will be affected until the tree is cleared. Drivers are urged to delay their travel and avoid the area until further notice. A Our approach to health system complaints could be due a refresh. Last month, the Health and Disability Commission uncovered a breach relating to Health NZ's 2023 care of a heart attack patient who waited 4 hours in ED. Otago University Health Associate Professor Ben Gray says health organisations now have their own complaints processes, which could provide more timely information about episodes like these. He says we need a

0: Get in quick, only at Noel Leeming.
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0: and leaks and that, yes, on the old mortar when they peel it off. Yeah, so I was just wondering, does the routines do anything like that?
1: Not to my knowledge, and I think I've got a reasonable idea of their range. So, I mean, there is a product that I used recently. You'd want to talk to them about whether or not it would be suitable for this, called Enduris, E-N-D-U-R-I-S, and it's a flexible waterproofing membrane. Theoretically, with the right adhesion, you could use that to paint over the ridge cap and over the mortar to give you a waterproof and permeable surface. But I have a look online and have a chat to the team about whether or not that would be a suitable product to use. The other thing too is that modern mortars for that type of work have binders in them, and they have just a little bit of flexibility. So you should get less of that problem if you took the ridge caps off, stripped out the mortar, re-mortared with the new modern adhesives.
0: It was done at least 30 years ago.
1: Yeah.
0: And the colour now is, for the tiles, they don't do the colouring
1: right
0: system.
1: Yeah, this Enduris, I think, comes in two colours. So I'm not, and yeah. It'd be worth having a look at, but that would be the only product that I could think of. All the best to you, Henry. Good luck with that. I think he's just added to my list of jobs that I need to think about as well. That's another job to add to the list. Rightio, let's jump into the garden. Ruud Kleinpaast is going to join us in just a moment. So if you've got a question about gardening, plants and all that sort of thing, or the wonderful world of bugs as well, we can ask those questions of Ruud in just a moment. So call us now, 0800 80 10 80.
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0: So some some of these fruit trees really like to know somebody who lives next to them, and they literally share their pollen, if you like, the pollination, and therefore they will get their fruit going.
1: Okay, then. Thanks very much.
0: Off you go.
2: All the very best to
1: you. Okay, bye-bye.
3: Thanks,
1: bye-bye.
3: Thanks, Peter. All the best. We'll take a break in a minute. Hey, just by the way, too, I quite enjoy listening to podcasts, and one of the ones that I've tuned into recently has been this, the new ZB one, celebrating 100 years of ZB.
0: Yeah.
3: The new one drops today, by the way, so just letting people know, which means I've still got to finish the second one before I listen to the third one, but I'll get on to that maybe while I'm out fertilising the garden today. So
0: there's so many stories, Pete, aren't
3: there? Yeah, they're great stories. And to be fair, mate, it was a pretty good storytelling session. Was it Friday week ago in Auckland here with some familiar faces from years ago and just that depth of history. And, yeah, no, it was awesome.
0: Nice.
3: But if you want to tune into the podcast, just go to iHeartRadio and you'll find the podcast there. Easy. Right, we'll take a short break. We'll come back and talk to Alistair after the break.
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3: Ruud Kleinpas is with us this morning. And Alistair, good morning to you.
15: Morning, lads. Just following up, Ruud, on Pete's comment about the early flowering. I've got a passion fruit 3-year-old trellis to do a bit of a tidy up. Is it too early to give it a bit of a trim?
0: Is an early spring is not a bad time to do it. In fact, that is really the time to do it. I assume you don't have any flowers in it?
15: I thought I'd try and beat the flowers, yes.
0: Yeah, yeah, beat the flowers. Excellent. There you go. So so this time of the year, cut back, especially the vigorous side shoots, if you like, at about, you know, to about one third, maybe half. And now's the time to do it. Honestly, this is good because after that, you'll be fine. Don't forget fertilizer on the roots. Easy.
15: That's it. I was going to use my hedge trimmer. Would that work all right?
0: Is it that big?
15: I've got a few metres to do, so I thought I'd just use the hedge trimmer and walk along and just chop it back by a third or a half.
0: Yeah, maybe. I would do it. I'd do it with clippers, to be quite honest, but that's just me because I want to have something growing and something not so growing. You know what I mean? Something wants to go left and something wants to go right. I don't want it to go like a, what do you call it? like a gate. But no, I would do it a bit more gentle with that than that, to be quite honest.
15: Okay.
0: All right.
15: Just one other thing too. I've got a Arctic White Protea I want to do a couple of cuts on, but I don't have any paste. Is there anything else you can use bar for that pruning paste?
0: Well, after pruning, do you think that you will get problems with the holes you create? Have you had this before?
15: I'm just a bit worried about the Protea not liking the cuts.
0: Yeah, maybe not, but that means, well, why would you then... You really want to have it shorter, don't you?
15: Yes.
0: Yeah, okay. Now, have a go at it. And I think if that plant is okay and happy, I don't think you should really have to have the stuff to put on the wound. No.
15: Okay.
0: I wouldn't worry. No. You'll be fine at this
15: can't
0: time.
15: Can't just use a bit of paint.
0: Here we go. Yeah, I wouldn't do that
15: probably
0: either.
15: Not.
0: No, I wouldn't do that either. I love that idea. Good on you.
3: Especially if it's not an old tin that's around the back of the shed that's still the old lead base.
0: Oh, yes. I found one of those too. No, don't even.
3: Yeah, you can take those in for recycling. Get rid of that stuff out of the back of the shed. Yeah. Rightio, Anne, good morning to you.
2: Good morning, Jack. How are things?
3: Very well.
2: Good. Now, I want to enlarge on the lady who rang before about the kowhai not flowering.
0: Sure.
2: I've had two over the years, so I do know a bit about them. One was a seedling, which my brother grew as a little child down in the Catlins, and it later was planted in my garden in Christchurch. And another one I have now in a native area is the little tangled one, Microphyllia.
0: They both
2: took a long time to flower. So after I heard that lady, I Googled it. And typically it can be up to 10 years.
0: Jeepers.
2: And the wee microphyllia up to 15 years before they flower.
0: That's a tiny one, isn't it?
2: And they look different for quite a long time.
0: Yeah, okay. So you need to have
2: a bit of patience.
0: Mine will
2: probably be at least 8 years before I got flowers.
0: Yeah,
2: have and the other thing with kowhai, you need to keep a watchful eye out. They have their own caterpillar.
0: Yes.
2: The one I had first, it was decimated at one stage, and they look exactly like the little branchy things in a grey-black sort of colour, and they can do a lot of damage very quickly.
0: Yeah, I can see that. Yeah, you're right. But the timing is good. Your timing comments are really good. I also know that these things can take a lot of time to get there gently, especially these very fine-leaved ones. That's the ones you're talking about, isn't it?
2: The first one wasn't, the second one is.
0: Yeah, got it. Okay.
2: Yeah, but they both took a long time.
0: Yeah, makes sense.
2: So I think you have to let them do their thing and just be patient.
0: Yeah, and what I found about the caterpillars on kowhai, they are actually sometimes they're there for, let's say, 1 year, and then you won't see them very much for the next few years at all. So that goes up and down as well, eh?
2: Well, a lot of those infestations are a bit like that, aren't they?
0: Yeah, exactly. But kowhai specifically.
2: It's quite hard to spot to begin with because they so camouflage themselves.
0: They're good. Yeah, they're really good at it. You're right.
2: Okay.
0: Luckily, I've got good eyes.
2: Me too.
3: Awesome. All the very best to you, Anne.
0: Bye,
3: Thank you for that.
0: Thanks.
3: Take care. And Anna, good morning to you.
16: Good morning. I've got a mature red robin hedge that runs, I don't know, 50 metres. It's been there forever and has done really well, but over the last 2 to 3 years, I've slowly noticed some of the trees dying off, and they're getting the new shoots. New shoots always come, but then they get blistered and distorted and kind of die off. And some of the trees have lost all their leaves, and some of them are okay. And there's a mixture all through the hedge, but there is definitely something going on with the hedge.

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13: It's 9 o'clock. I'm Carlia Strong. Power cuts are affecting hundreds of homes across the South Island and Wellington this morning. There are more than 1,300 reported outages in Nainai, Plimoton and Kaitoke. Power Co says over 200 homes are without power in Carterton and 150 in Taihape. West Power says about 80 homes in the Wahapō area on the west coast are without power, and Orion says about 20 homes just out of Christchurch and the Little River area also have no power. Te Pāti Māori is backing the Human Rights Commission's call for action around workers poisoned by the forestry chemical PCP. The chemical was used extensively at sites across the country between the 1940s and 80s. Jacob Jones has more.
14: The Commission wants a national inquiry, compensation and increased ACC coverage. Te Pāti Māori says the Crown can't wait for workers and their families to die before justice is granted. The Commission says the makeup of the forestry sector means Māori were most likely disproportionately affected.
13: More support is being asked for to help all New Zealand children have warm, safe beds to sleep. Children's charity Variety says there's been a recent case of a Northland teenager having to sleep on the floor after discovering rats living in his second-hand bed. Chief Executive Willa Hand says it's a sobering reminder 25% of the children they support don't have their own bed. She says everyone has a role to play in helping.
15: You could make this a political issue, but the reality is every government, every organisation, I think we have a responsibility to help all New Zealanders.
13: A local business advocate believes it's a bad look councils aren't following suit with the government's procurement reform. Key changes came into force for central government in December, with agencies now expected to award lower value contracts to local businesses. By NZ Made Executive Director Dane Ambler says this doesn't apply to local councils who are shovelling public money offshore.
16: Local businesses

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0: I am loving the texts. Keep them rolling in. Francesca, wash your mouth out. Meghan definitely does not deserve anything from the UK. She's a nasty person who made horrific statements about the royal family. Well, kind of so did her husband. It's not always the woman's fault. Another one here. Oh, for goodness sake, those pair wouldn't know the truth if it smacked them in the face. Imagine if a member of your family said what this pair have said. They're rolling in like this. Many of you feel that Harry and Meghan bombed in America. That's why they're moving back. Honesty isn't a word to use with Harry and Meghan. I've got one that says, well said, Francesca, but I think it would be fair to say the tide is against me today on this one. Loving the text, getting them coming. 92. It's advantage All Blacks after game one of the greatest rivalry series.
12: All heart from the All Blacks. Are you in any doubt now that this team is back in world rugby? They climb back to the top of the world. They climb to 1-0 up in the greatest rivalry series and drive a massive statement through the heart of the Springboks' spiritual home.
0: Down 13-12 at halftime, the All Blacks put in a stunning second half performance to secure a 33-16 win, their first win in South Africa in 4 years, and record their largest ever victory at Ellis Park. Newstalk ZB lead rugby commentator Elliot Smith called the match and joins me now from Johannesburg. Good morning, Elliot.
13: Good morning, Francesca.
0: We've had a lot of chats over the years. Some of them haven't been a lot of fun, but today I feel like this is going to be a fun chat. How good was that game?
13: Yeah, it was exceptional from the All Blacks. And look, people might be waking up and seeing the scoreline now and turning on their radio and going, jeepers, the All Blacks must have blown South Africa out of the water. And to an extent they did, but it wasn't until the last 15-20 minutes of the game where the All Blacks were able to take charge and stamp their mark on things and come away with that 17-point margin, because for the first

0: and ideas floating around at the same time. Good to hear that they're talking to each other. It is 28 to 10.
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0: Thank you very much for all your texts this morning. We just spoke to Paul Henry about his idea for a cancer centre, a campus in Auckland and in Christchurch. Francesca, I'm not wealthy, but I would donate to get a cancer hospital up and running. I've never been directly affected by cancer, but when I see the younger people and children ill, I feel like this could be a big help having a specialised hospital. Another one here, Seymour wants wealthy donors to be able to pick their own, albeit worthy, glory projects, but not pay enough tax to fund all aspects of the health system. If they fund it anonymously, they will have my respect. I do agree with him on uncapped donations to genuine charities, though. Thank you for your text there. Look, I think at the end of the day, we all know so many New Zealanders are affected by cancer, know someone affected by cancer, and we know that we're lagging behind the rest of the world when it comes to gold standard service and outcomes and things. And we hear it from everybody. We hear it from the clinicians. We hear it from people in the system. We hear it, you know, everywhere. And we're constantly being told how different our system is to Australia and various other places. And that's exactly what this centre is intended to do. It's to raise New Zealand up to, as Paul said, put everything, and as Dr. Ben Lawrence said, put everything in one place so that we can be really driving forward the care that we're able to give patients and the resources we're able to put into research and making sure we're doing incredible work there. On Harry and Meghan. Okay, you really don't like them, do you? Look, I know that they've been disloyal. I know they made a huge mistake. I know they shouldn't have spoken so openly to Oprah and written the book. I read the book and I cringed. I did. But I also believe in second chances. And I also believe it would be really nice if there's a possibility that just quietly out of the limelight, they can reconnect with their family and that their children can know their cousins. I know, I just kind of want a positive outcome here. I don't care about all the public stuff. Francesca, good on Harry and Meghan for taking their tamariki back home to the United Kingdom. Another one said, you're totally correct about Harry and Meghan. They are great and I wish them well. Elise Tector saying she's a terrible things about the royal family cannot back this

0: up with facts. People should think for themselves, not swallow what the Daily failed producers. Oh, look, and look, she has some, they've both said things, which, to be honest, you know, I mean, a lot of people deal with family estrangements and people don't say appropriate things and they probably weren't appropriate. I do agree. I'm not saying they're perfect, but I've read enough about Andrew and Sarah Ferguson to know that their behaviour is so much worse. That's why I can't get hugely upset about Harry and Meghan. Anyway, just really quickly want to let you know the latest episode of 100 Years of ZB podcast has dropped. In today's episode, Mike Hosking, he's taking you through how News Talk ZB covered stories, events, all the issues that define New Zealand and the world from 1987 through to today. 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
8: 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Fix Cambridge Terrace before creating another controversial bus lane.
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0: It is 20 to 10. Right, is Meta facing its big tobacco moment? A landmark trial began this week with 29 US states accusing the social media company of deliberately designing an addictive product and targeting at children. Laura Marquez-Garrett is an attorney with the Social Media Victims Law Centre. Laura was the counsel of record for the successful lawsuit brought against Meta in March this year. Laura, good morning.
9: Good morning. Great. Thank you for having me here.
0: Some are calling this Meta's big tobacco moment. Do you think this lawsuit could be that significant?
9: Absolutely. I think in the case of big tobacco, where you really saw the change is when the state attorney generals got involved, because they have the ability to stop these companies from harming people, right? They have the ability to force them to change their business model. So while I think we've been working up to it, I think the KGM lawsuit, the New Mexico AG lawsuit, I think those were all very critical steps. This is a big one, and it's a big one because you've got all of these state attorney generals, including the state of California, which is where Meta lives.
0: Could it change or end social media as we know it?
9: I don't think it would. I don't think it would end social media, but it's actually a good question, and I want to pull a piece of that question out. That as we know it, so right now these products have what I'll often refer to as digital nicotine in them. They're incredibly dangerous. They're designed that way. So I would say, look, I mean, if we can change social media as we know it by taking out the digital nicotine, and making it something that is safer, then I think it's a great step forward. And I do think that these lawsuits, all of them together, but again, these

0: there is no amount of screen time limits or parental controls that will ever protect your kid from a company that is preying on them like that. And that is what we see. And so it's, you know, these parents, none of them are giving up responsibility. None of them are abdicating. I've got parents who would drive their child two blocks to school every day because they were worried about strangers, but they had no idea that the product in their home that was rated safe, that the school recommended, right, that they had parental control and time limits, and they had no idea what these companies were doing. And the other piece, I guess I would say, is if you look at addiction, look, not every kid's going to get addicted, just like not every adult who smokes cigarettes going to get addicted. But we don't say one cigarette will be fine.
1: Yeah.
0: That's what those screen time limits are, right? Like, hey, just one little hit of cocaine a day and you should be fine. Yeah. And that's the piece of it that we got to address.
1: That was Laura Marcus-Garrett there talking about the new landmark trial that began this week with 29 states accusing Meta, the social media company, of deliberately designing an addictive product and targeting it at children. Some of the things that they would like to see an end to includes ending like counts, infinite scrolling. They want to get rid of the image filters. They want to change its dopamine manipulating recommendation algorithms. They want to implement a process of parental verification for teenage users, end autoplay of video content. So sort of things like that. Wondering if that would have an impact on you and your social media use. Or if you're a parent out there, would you think to yourself, yeah, that would actually be really helpful for me. That would be a really good place to start. Laura also mentioned Sarah Wynne Williams there. She, of course, is a New Zealander. Careless People is the name of her book. We were going to interview her on the show, actually. She had to pull out at the last minute because she got silenced. She's not allowed to talk. She's not allowed to mention the name of that book anywhere. But it is a great read if you'd like to get a bit of an inside glimpse into what it was like to work at Meta. It is 11 to 10, Newstalk ZB.
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14: The Olivia Dean story, are you up on this, Tim?
15: Yes, absolutely. Kat, are you still on hold or have you got the other phone on hold? What's going on?
16: Devastated. Deva, if anyone's got some Olivia Dean's tickets to offer me, no, I missed out.
14: Katie's on hold for 3.5 hours and a lot of people are going to stand there on October night and get rained on in a paddock that'll get really muddy and have a miserable experience.
15: Western Springs isn't bad, though. I saw you two there at about 95.
14: No.
16: Oh, no, you didn't. I think I did too, Tim. I would have been a child. I was probably there with my parents.
14: Yep. You sound like Greg the hairdresser yesterday. He said, oh, yeah, but I remember the days we used to go to ZZ Top and Rolling Stone. And I said, mate, that was 1995, not 2026. standing in a paddock is not
16: a good old day.
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13: 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Relax, it's still the weekend. 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

0: just to really rub it into poor old Kate for what she's missing. Here's a bit of Olivia Dean for you. Thank you for your texts. What a load of dribble. There is nothing you can do about the issue. This is what we're talking about, Meta. As the issue is self-responsibility and self-control. Another one, Hi ZB, it's called being a parent and limiting social media time and parenting, not banning it. As a parent, I'd never enforce a ban as they don't work. Completely agree with you, Ben. Bans don't work. And some parents are really good at putting limits and boundaries on social media. But some still think that the time that their children might have on it, even if it is limited, is taking them to places that they don't really want to go. So maybe just a few of those adjustments. It's not being banned, it's not going anywhere, but maybe a few adjustments might just remove that addiction element to it. Wellington has a children's hospital, $100 million privately funded, under construction, mental health facility, privately funded, $100 million. And tell Paul Henry, we have the Maligan Institute. Many of our young brains are working there, but government recently cut substantial funding and we are losing many of our scientists from there to overseas. We are doing these things already, but not in Auckland. Thank you very much for your text, Phil. I was just thinking actually about Meta coming under fire for its algorithms and its addictive behaviour. The MySpace owners are hoping to launch a comeback. I don't know, it might just work. Do you remember MySpace? It was around the early 2000s. It was a platform. Its main focus was that you got your own personal page that you could customise, because it was really hard to build websites back then. It was far too complicated for us all, and AI couldn't do it for us. So you'd have your own personal little personalised little corner of the internet. Though there's no Instagram or Snapchat or anything. So if you wanted to share photos or tell everyone about your favourite band or, you know, share your thoughts about a film, that's kind of where you did it. You'll remember it because it was really ugly. And it had these banner ads that were really annoying as well. And then Facebook basically destroyed it because Facebook came along and it was clean and simple and it didn't make your eyes bleed. So then, you know, so it sort of disappeared. But I wonder whether a new rejuvenated MySpace could work. I know a lot of kids these days, they're moving off the social media. They are creating their own website so they can control what they put out there and what they get back. So possibly, I think it would just capitalise on nostalgia and this rejection of traditional social media that we're experiencing. But I'm not sure it's in for the long haul. Let me know about your MySpace page and how that went for you back in the 2000s. It is 5 to 10.
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0: Up next here on the Sunday Session, the fabulous singer-songwriter Mel Parsons is with us to talk about her brand new album, which has debuted on number one on both the top 40 albums chart and the top 20 Aotearoa albums chart. The album is called Castle Hill. It's really good. I think this is possibly one of Mel's best albums yet. I wonder whether she would agree with me. We will find out next. Mel Parsons is with us after the news. This is her new song off the album, Post Hide Slide.

0: One day, one man was booked on a 1 p.m. flight when the one road to the one airport in this one particular country was flooded by one of the worst storms for 100 years, which meant he missed the one weekly flight home and spent one more week in one horrendously expensive hotel. 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
11: It's 10 o'clock. I'm Carlia Strong. A charity helping youth into the workforce says demand's never been higher as youth unemployment soars. Just under 14% of 15 to 24-year-olds are unemployed, while nearly 40% are underutilised, meaning they want to work more hours. Lower Hutt charity Youth Inspires battling the increase, aiming to get more young people skilled with driver licences and work experience. But Chief Executive Zainab Ali says they're under pressure.
12: The demand for our service is through the roof. It's probably 100% more than what we are funded to do in any 1 year.
11: State Highway 60 near Golden Bay's Collingwood has reopened after a tree fell earlier this morning. Animal rights group SAFE has launched a nationwide campaign to end factory farming in New Zealand. It says more than 128 million land animals are factory farmed here each year and claims current animal welfare laws allow systems that cause unnecessary suffering. Spokesperson Emma Brodie says our animal welfare framework is more than 25 years old.
13: We believe it's time to have an independent review of the system at large and the reforms needed to end factory farming, because there's a real public mandate for change as well.
11: Westpac is warning customers of fraudulent Facebook complaints pages tricking people into providing bank details. Hannah Feck reports.
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5: Dr. Michelle Dickinson joins us now. Good morning.
6: Good morning.
5: You've got a very interesting science study for us this week. It's one that sort of has a slightly alarming headline, but actually is really interesting.
6: I want to talk about it because if you saw this headline in isolation, you might be freaked out.
5: Yes.
6: And the headline is, AI just invented a new virus that doesn't exist in nature. Sounds science fiction-like, doesn't it? It's published in the journal Science, which is one of the best journals out there. It's amazing research. And luckily, these scientists have ethics. Now, look, there is potential for this to go horribly wrong in the future, but this study is fine. And what they did is they designed viruses, which are called bacteriophages, which actually only infect bacteria. They don't infect people. This has to be really clear in this study.
5: Yes.
6: Now, that doesn't mean that people later down the line aren't going to do stuff that is bad for people, but this is just to infect bacteria. And they used artificial intelligence to predict the proteins and analyze DNA before designing a totally new working genome, looking at every single gene. And this is massive. This is a huge amount of data, and only AI could do this. And what they did is they trained an AI model, they called it Evo, on millions of DNA sequences from a tiny bacteriophage, which is really common. It's called Phi X174, and it's one of the best studied viruses in biology, and it only infects E. coli. So very, very specific. And they wanted to say to AI, hey, if we told you everything we know about this, basically, can you build your own that's better or different? And AI went, yeah, totally. And it did. It put together all of the sequences. And then the scientists went and built what it told them to build, like a recipe. And then they put it into E. coli bacteria. Now, why would we do this?
5: Mm.
6: Bacterial infections, antibacterial and antimicrobial resistance means that we don't have medicines now that can help people because of basically the bacteria modifying faster than our medicines can keep up. So, we're having bacterial resistance. People are dying because of it with very common diseases. And they wanted to go, can we create a better solution to that? So what they did is they basically put it in these phages to create bacterial resistance. And they were able to create antibiotic resistant bacteria that could modify and kill the bacteria in no way that we've been able to do that before. And they did that by taking these AI generated ones. They found 16 of them, throwing them into this massive cocktail and then putting them into the bacteria. And what they found is even if one of the 16 didn't work, one of the 16 did. And they were able to actually kill these bacteria in a way that the bacteria couldn't evolve against quickly enough, which actually stopped the infection.
5: Which is hugely important because antibiotic resistance

0: is a big issue at the moment, isn't it?
1: Tuberculosis, MRSA, all of these things that are becoming really difficult to treat because bacteria are just evolving faster than our medicines can, mean that maybe AI created and bacteriophages are going to be the treatment where we actually can move faster than the bacteria can evolve. So it sounds scary. It's actually huge in being able to hopefully help patients against this challenge. But long term, could it be used for evil? Oh, yeah. Mm. I was reading this going, this is so great for what we have right now, but you only need to train on something that can infect humans, and then it's a whole different story. So this is the happy version. But, you know, I always talk about AI and ethics and how do we put some guardrails around it. This one was a great study. Lots of guardrails.
0: Well, there normally is a huge amount of ethics around health research.
1: Totally.
0: So, but AI but this might be a little bit.
1: AI is now accessible to everybody. No. Yeah. So this is a happy story. I might come to you a year from now and go, hey, you know that thing?
0: We'll take the happy version
1: right
0: now.
1: But right now, great news. New viruses didn't exist in nature, hopefully going to help people.
0: Thank you so much, Michelle. We'll talk next week.
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11: Erin O'Hara is with us now to talk wellness. Good morning.
12: Good morning.
11: This is perfect timing, I think, the topic you've got for us today. It was just this week I was looking at the diary going, gosh, it's almost September and, you know, daylight saving will kick in and the days are getting longer. It's time to start kind of getting in shape a little bit for summer. What quick fix can I jump on?
12: Yeah, I think
11: that's not true. I didn't think that, but I'm sure a lot of people are.
12: A lot of people think like that. As soon as the day starts getting a bit longer, there's a little bit more light, people go, oh, I better get in shape for summer. And that's where a lot of people jump into the 30-day challenge or something quite extreme in transformation, is that they want the quick result, the quick fix. And we all sort of think like that, as it gives us that sort of consistent, like we get that quick response, so then we feel good about ourselves, but it's not very sustainable is the problem. And that's where this yo-yo patterning, and it's been around for years, dieting culture is always there lurking in the background, where people do a crash diet, get results, and then before you know it, they're falling off the wagon and they're back into their old habits again.
11: Would it be fair to say that sometimes people might do a 30-day challenge, an exercise one, to kind of kickstart them? Like they know that it's not a long-term solution?
12: I think in theory we think that's a good idea,
11: right.
12: But actually if you look at the clinical research, it shows that actually the yo-yo pattern starts that way when you start doing it as a crash diet or really a diet that's too extreme plus excessive amounts of exercise, because it's not something that is sustainable. And it also hasn't created the lifestyle changes in your habits. And that's really what comes down to long-term health, is actually long-term health is all deeply rooted in change in behavior and change in your habits. So they become just part of your everyday life. When we do these sort of quick fixes of whether it's a diet plan or an exercise program or both together, or even like jumping onto like a GLP-1, which is becoming a bit of the current trend, it's not actually changing your habits.
11: So you're not changing your subconscious, which is often telling you what your habit is and what to do and how to behave.
12: So you do it for a bit and then maybe something in life pops in, whether you get, you know, a busy time at work or too much stress or family death or something like that pops in, and then you're back to your old habits, which means that everything falls away. Stop exercising, you're back to eating what you used to eat for comfort, and you're back to gaining weight again. And so it's about stopping that cycle and actually getting some good foundations. And I always like to start with knowing your weaknesses. So even if the first week you make no changes and you just analyze your own self, your own habits, your own lifestyle.
11: That sounds manageable.
12: Sounds manageable. What you've been doing, whether you've been doing any exercise, what you've been eating, even write a diary for 3 days of everything you eat and drink. And quite often you'll know your own weaknesses.
11: And then you're like, oh, hang on.

0: a little bit more there than I thought.
1: Quite often you write it down and then you think, oh, I had four chocolate biscuits. Maybe that wasn't the best decision. But it actually starts you to observe where are your weaknesses and what changes do you need to start to make. And once you've done that, then you can start to make some small diet changes. And that's where, if you're looking for more long-term health changes, especially around weight loss, you're not looking for 2 kilo weight loss a week. You're looking for more like half a kilo to a kilo maximum a week. So you're losing fat rather than losing your muscle, which is going to actually slow your metabolism down. So if you make some small changes, whether it's, you know, cut out some sweet treats, whether it's cutting out some snacks, putting in a bit more vegetables into your diet, so keep it something that's super easy and achievable, and maybe choose two or three things. Look at your sleep, get a bit more sleep in, always helps the metabolism. And then look at your exercise, add some miscellaneous new exercise in, whether it's walk up to the shops rather than take the car, take the stairs rather than the lift. Simple basics, get some more movement, sit less, and you'll get your metabolism going a bit faster.
2: Just like that. Love it. Thank you so much, Erin. We'll talk next week. It is 5 to 11.
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2: And don't forget that Sam Gibson, Sam the Trap Man, is with me after 11 with some tall tales of life as a trapper in Fiordland, his hunting trips and being shot at six times while hunting in the bush, though he tells me that situation's getting a little bit better. He has a new book out. It's also a guide to edible native plants and trees. It is a must read for anyone who enjoys time in the bush. So Sam Gibson is going to be in the studio with me next after news and sport. 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
7: It's 11 o'clock. I'm Carly Estrong. Shock is rippling through the community after a Palmerston North officer was critically struck down early yesterday morning by a fleeing driver. After the driver failed to stop for police about 2 a.m, the officer was hit on Kairanga Bunnythorpe Road, where he'd been laying spikes, and was thrown into a parked car. A police car and another officer were also struck. Two teens, aged 14 and 15, are in custody. John Wooten, whose brother Derek was killed on duty laying spikes in 2008, says this has brought up a lot of emotions.
8: I know what obviously that did to our family, but I thought about his family and I thought about the police and the wider police community, how it would hit them.
7: Labor has laid out a slew of economic priorities today, including achieving surplus by 2030 and reducing net debt to 20% of GDP if elected. Kate Rickard has more.
9: The party will aim to keep government spending and revenue at around 33% of GDP once its capital gains tax is fully implemented. It will also set out to restore the Reserve Bank's focus on price stability and employment and wants to set up an independent office to analyse government spending. Labor also wants to restore wellbeing reporting, looking at how government decisions affect Kiwis.
7: The Dental Association is calling for more government help for the most vulnerable as it highlights the work it does pro bono. Members contributed almost 2,000 volunteer hours and delivered more than $360,000 of dental treatment and free grants last year. Chief Executive Mo Armsoll says 43% of adults aren't getting the dental care they need due to cost. He says there are also issues with children's teeth.
10: About 2 in 5 children that have decay when they start school.
7: Concerned for small businesses in Canada after hefty US tariffs are enforced on some exports. Tariffs of up to 50% now apply to goods such as steel, cars and hockey sticks. The Canadian Federation of Independent Business President Dan Kelly says small businesses are struggling and questions remain whether government support will make a difference.
11: Most of the government support programs that our government has offered to this point have been garbage and have specifically excluded small companies.
7: New Zealand's being urged to renew aid for Fiji's HIV crisis as case numbers surge. 1 in 60 adults in Fiji now have the virus, with the annual infection rate expected to triple by 2030. A symposium this week brought together health experts from across the region. Victoria University's Sharon McLennan says Australia's announced funding of almost $17 million, but our support seems to have fallen off the agenda.
12: Absence has been noticed. I think there's a lot more New Zealand could do in terms of bilateral funding, technical support, but also in terms of looking after our own Pacific people in New Zealand.
7: Thousands got a look at Auckland's new Midtown City Rail Link station yesterday, with hopes those numbers stay high when it opens. Te Waihoro Tio, just next to the Sky Tower, was the last to get a public preview following events at the Karanga Ahape and Mangafo stations. Auckland Transport Chief Executive

0: And to know you're just like a team, like the traps we checked was just a tiny piece of that equation, but to know you're a part of it was it kind of makes you feel good.
1: You might go back for a little 10-day stint here and there at some point.
0: I'd love to. I'd love to.
1: Are we on the right track then when it comes to trapping and the results that we're getting?
0: Yeah, I think we really are. I think people are starting to realise that we can't technology our way out of this. We also can't manage ecosystems from an office. And so we're getting back to investing in people. And I think that's when we do see these wins that we're talking about, is when people are out there doing the work on the ground.
1: I'm not sure they're sending 12-year-olds out to do a Sam.
0: I've got a couple working with me.
1: Oh, I think that's brilliant. As you mentioned, you've become a district councillor. What made you get involved in local politics?
0: Our community told us it was our turn and we needed to. We've got some really big challenges on the East Coast at the moment and some big environmental challenges. They wanted that voice at the table. And when your community asks you to do something, you do it, is how we look at that. Yeah, for sure.
1: I want to finish by just saying, asking a couple of quick questions. You stay in some pretty basic huts when you often head into the bush. What is the one thing that you always take that makes bush life a little bit, hut life a little bit easier, a little bit better?
0: If I'm with my kids, marshmallows make everything better. Like
1: the treats always work, don't they?
0: Does, yeah, yeah. You know, as I've got older, don't want to say this on radio. As I've got older, I've got a possum skin hot water bottle, and I take that with me now because I'm just so, like, not staunch anymore. So back in the day, I never would have. Now I take my hot water bottle. It's got a possum skin cover. It stays warm from
1: like
0: a day and a half.
1: Yeah. You've got to have one luxury, I think, when you go. Like, if I'm always very concerned about space, so I like to travel. We do short trips and travel very, very light, you know. Yeah. So it's always that blow up pillow. I can't, you know, like other people just stuff their clothes into a bag and sleep on that. I can't. It's, for me, it's always just got to have that.
0: I just got that, given one last year. They're great.
1: Really annoying, the noise that they make every time you turn over, which is really silly. The other thing I really want to quickly ask you is, what are some of the bad habits that you see from hunters or hut dwellers that you'd like to knock on the head?
0: Oh, I'm probably the worst in that space. I'm not a clean human. So like, I'm not a tidy human. Like, ask my wife. She just is disgusted by like how untidy I keep things. So, I'm always having to make an effort to keep huts tidy. And like, the thing that really frustrates me is when you turn up to a hut in winter and some buggers bloody burnt your firewood.
1: Yeah, you know, and they haven't cut any and left it.
0: And
1: yeah.
0: We'll, on our Eastern Field Link project, we'll often cut good stacks of firewood for the whole winter kind of thing, and you turn up to the hut and it's got no firewood. I understand everyone gets cold, but restocking the firewood's probably the one that frustrates me the most.
1: So if you stumble across someone in a hut who's a little bit messy but clutching a possum water bottle and chopping wood, they can go, "Sam! Is that you? There we go.
0: There we go.
1: Sam Gibson, really lovely to catch up with you. And thank you so much for the book and all the yarns. Amazing information in here about plants and all sorts of things to make us all a little bit more ecosystem literate.
0: Appreciate you. Thanks for having us in Auckland.
1: That was Sam Gibson, a.k.a. Sam the Trap Man. His new book, A Bushman's Book of Yarns, is in stores now. Up next, we've got the panel. It's 22 past 11.
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0: No, moving back to my, I mean, I don't know how I feel personally about the musings of a 15-year-old Chelsea making the light of day again. And, you know, the whole thing about being in your top eight. Oh, but I'm only second in her top eight. Like, I can't be bothered with that. But I think, yeah, you're right. Simpler, lighter, less addictive, kind of nice, you know, an anti-algorithm kind of situation would kind of get people on board. And I think now is the time for these guys to really get to the ground running.
1: Quite possibly. Commentator and producer Irene Gardner, thank you so much. And from the Front Page podcast, Chelsea Daniels, thank you. Enjoy the rest of your Sunday. It's 25 to 12.
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1: Jason Pine is up shortly at midday with Weekend Sport and he joins me now. Good morning.
12: Good morning.
1: Can we start with the Warriors? I know we're all talking about the All Blacks. We'll get to that in a moment. We've been talking about them a little bit this morning, but oh my goodness, what a roller coaster of a game. And then a little droppy on the whistle and whew, top of the table. Here we go. I mean, I don't want to say it out loud, but it could be.
12: I think you're allowed to say it out loud.
1: No,
12: it
1: I'm
12: could
1: not.
12: Be.
1: I'm not. It could
12: just
1: be.
12: Say, just say it to yourself.
1: Be.
12: Just say it to yourself.
1: Yeah.
12: You know,
1: yeah.
12: Just say it,
1: it could
12: to yourself.
1: Be, right?
12: Well, I look at it now and here's the table and I'm looking at the table and here's the Warriors at the top of the table.
1: In what round?
12: With two games to go.
1: Yeah,
12: two games to go. Now, look, let's add some context. The Roosters play this afternoon and they're playing the Tigers, who are terrible. So the Roosters will probably win that and go back to the top of the table. But the Warriors will finish the weekend in second place at worst. And they finish in the top two and it gives you a massive leg up in the finals because you host in week one, you win that, you get a week off and then you host again for the right to play in the grand final. So finishing top two is really, really important. All the Warriors have to do from here is match the Panthers' results and have a slightly better points differential across those results. So if they win their remaining two games, which they should, and they win it by a combined margin of more than what the Panthers win their remaining two by, then we're top two.
1: Okay.
12: It's got to, and both games are at home. Francesca, there's a scenario under which the Warriors play four of the next 5 weeks at home, and the next time they travel is for the grand final. Look, I don't want to get too far ahead of myself,
1: that
12: but
1: is a
12: you know,
1: scenario.
12: It is a scenario. It's a very live scenario after last night.
1: Were you up at 3 a.m. this morning?
12: I was 2:51. I got up.
1: Yeah. Pindy, you've got a long day ahead of you, love. You have to look after. You could have got up and watched it at 5 or something.
12: Look, I'm not out here digging drains, Francesca. You know, it's hardly working, is it? Let's be honest. No, I can't do that. I know I could avoid the score, get up at 5, whatever, avoid the score and watch it as live. But I know in my mind, okay. I know in my heart of hearts, that ain't happening right now. That's already happened. So, yeah, I got up. Loved it. I mean, the resilience of the All Blacks, particularly in the second half when they were under the pump, but they found a way to take those punches and then throw a couple of their own. I think that's the best performance I've seen from the All Blacks, certainly since they beat Ireland in the World Cup quarterfinal in 2023. I thought they were exceptionally good in that cauldron this morning. And, man, it really sets the series up in some fashion.
1: Look, it was a team effort. We keep throwing around that. It's a bit of a cliche. Everyone keeps talking about the fact the belief is there. But you hear them talk about the trust within the team and the trust that everyone is there and they're going to do their job and they're going to be where they're supposed to be. And, you know, it was interesting talking to Elliot this morning. He said, you know, being around the team, watching them, observing them and also watching them play, he said it just feels like a completely different environment, completely different team from the last couple of years.
12: Dave Rennie's transformed that team. Mm. He has. There's no other explanation for it. It's the same players, effectively, but they've got a new coach, and he and his coaching team have clearly done something in there that has completely transformed them. I mean, David Kirk, when he made the change or announced the change at the start of the year around coaches, said we weren't on the right trajectory. Well, you look at Dave Rennie's trajectory, and it's certainly heading in the right direction.
1: So I imagine you're going to be talking a bit of rugby league.
12: Yeah, both those things. Jason Ryan on the show after midday. He'll be smiling from ear to ear after the forwards' effort of his team, and Andrew Webster, Warriors coach, after two.
1: Fantastic! It's all go. Thank you so much, Piney. Jason Pine will be back with you at midday.
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1: Megan Singleton joins us now to talk travel. Good morning.
21: Good morning.
1: You've got a lovely topic for us today. A lot of us, when I travel, we head out, we branch out to, you know, communities and things like that. And there's a wonderful way that we can actually give back to the places that we

0: Robert Harris. We'll talk next week.
1: See you then.
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0: Thank you so much for joining us today on the Sunday session. I'm just going to finish with a couple of texts that came through today. We've been talking about Meta and social media and the potential rejuvenation of MySpace. Someone texted to say social media is ugly because the people who use it make it ugly. Yes, those who set it up need to control it better, but it's the Joe Public who have made it the monster it has become. And of course, we've been talking about Paul Henry and his idea for a specialised cancer centre. Somebody said philanthropy might build it, but where does the money come from to staff it? What other health services will be cut to afford the specialists it will need? Typical poor strategy, not thought through. Thanks so much for the text throughout the day. I know that Piney's looking forward to you sticking around and having a chat to him. My goodness, there is an awful lot to cover when it comes to sport. Of course, the Warriors, All Blacks, it's all go, and I know that he's going to be keen to hear your thoughts on the games overnight. I'm going to be back next Sunday. Enjoy the rest of your Sunday. We're going to finish with a little bit of the Hollies because they've announced they are retiring from touring after 63 years. And I think to myself, yep, good on you. I think that's okay. Take care. See you next week.

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